99.9, 99.5, it's your Pussycat Dolls Buttons on your Old School Friday. And how much is happening on this Friday? I mean, first of all, in just under half an hour, the NFL kicks off at the MCG for the first time ever. You've also got the US Open, the women's semifinals have already begun right now. Go Coco, that's who I'm going for. And tonight, Dockers versus the Cats. I don't even know who I'm going for. It's going to be an interesting game because, I mean, Dockers should win, but I reckon it's going to be Geelong. So see what happens. There's also something else happening, and I'm going to share that very soon. But first, more old school favourites. Jesse McCartney on the way, and right now it's Salt-N-Pepa with Vogue

0: Daniel Powder, Bad Day, TRFM. Well, I hope you're not having a bad day. The sun's out, so that's definitely a win and perfect for the wall to ride, where hundreds of serving and retired police are passing through Gippsland as we speak to honour and remember colleagues that have lost their life on the job, and also raising money for the Victorian Police legacy. So look out for the 250-plus riders who are making their way to Canberra. I believe they've just passed through Traralgon, and Scott McLean, the chair of Victorian Wall to Ride for Remembrance, shares where they stop next.
1: People will certainly see us coming through. There should be around 250 bikes coming through. We'll be stopping in Sale for morning tea and Lakes Entrance for lunch. The lunch at Lakes Entrance is cooked by the local Lions Club, which is just fantastic. We've enjoyed their support for a number of years.
0: There you go. They're almost in Sale. They'll have morning tea there and then Lakes Entrance for lunch. So I hope you catch them on your travels. It'll be pretty cool. Nickelback and some Coolio up in minutes.
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0: Enjoy that sunshine and the fact there's no strong breeze for once. It's lovely out there and it all continues tomorrow with a sunny day, top of 22. Sunday, partly cloudy, possible showers in the late afternoon and evening, but it will be warm, a top of 24. Lovely. Coolio, that's coming up. It's Nickelback, how you remind me. No.

0: 141 into deep on TRFM. You chucked on your TV yet? You got the snacks out? Because the game has begun at the MCG for the first time ever. It's NFL San Francisco 49ers versus Los Angeles Rams. And it's all started. And I mean, I don't know any of the rules. And I'm one of those people that's like, what is the big deal? But hey, I think the fact that they've come to Australia for the first time ever playing at the MCG, it's a pretty big deal. And everyone that loves it, they're pumped up and they've got ripper weather for it. And hey, any excuse for some banter in the workplace, I say. Shania Twain, it's on the way for you. TRFM.
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5: I'm Daniel Brewer with your local news and sport. Gippsland's biggest PGA Day is on today, with the organisers urging schools, community groups and businesses to dress up in their PJs and raise funds for a better life for foster kids. Founder Andrew Williamson says the event has gone from strength to strength.
6: Yeah, it's amazing. And the event has gone from strength to strength. It's in its fifth year and it's grown every year. It's really, really great to see the schools with their parents, kids and teachers getting involved and raising awareness for kids in foster care, but also businesses having an organisation having a great day in their PJs.
5: The National Drowning Report has been published by Royal Life Saving Australia in partnership with Surf Life Saving Australia. During 2025-26, 53 people drowned across the state. In sport, it's preliminary finals time in the Gippsland League football tomorrow, with all matches being played at Sal Oval. That's the latest in local news and sport.
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10: Your 4-day forecast for Gippsland and the valley. Sunny today and light winds, dropping to 2 degrees tonight. But tomorrow, possible morning fog and then a sunny day, top of 22. Sunday, partly cloudy, possible showers in the late afternoon and evening, and 24. Monday, shower or 2 and 21. Today's tops in Lake 17, 19 in Orbost, Bairnsdale and the valley. Sail a top of 20. Right now, it's 15 degrees.
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99.5 TRFM. A Sean Paul temperature. And you won't hear me complaining about the temperature today and across the weekend. How good. And perfect for all the events happening across Gippsland. And I'm going to share one pretty soon. First, though, we've got lots of old school Friday favourites happening. Third Eye Blind, Top Loader, they're all coming up. And right now, you love him, I love him, Bruno Mars, it's Grenade. Easy.

0: Top Loader, Dancing in the Moonlight on TRFM. I'll be dancing into the K Street Gardens in Traralgon tomorrow because guess what is back? The REH Court Club Craft Market is back. From now until May, every second Saturday of every month, you will be able to browse a range of stalls. I reckon around about 45 stalls they have. Plants, jewellery, pet supplies, kids' clothing, so many treats. And of course, you can get your coffee fix. There'll be so much to eat and lovely weather for it too. So head on down from 9 a.m. tomorrow. 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Diesel, Miley Cyrus too. Not far away.
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0: I'm definitely having lunch outside today. You should too because the sun is stunning out there. Continuing tomorrow, there may be patchy morning fog, but then 22 degrees for your Saturday. Sunday, partly cloudy, possible showers in the late arvo and evening, but hey, 24 degrees. How good is that? I love a bit of Miley and that plays next, but right now it's Diesel, tip of my tongue.

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1: It's Black Eyed Peas, My Humps on TRFM, the home of Maccas anywhere in the world. 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

0: Featuring Natasha Bedingfield, it's Jet Lag on TRFM. Almost midday, which means get a bit of lunch. Matt Cummins will be taking over with more of your old school Friday favourites like this one. Jagged Edge, Let's Get Married, coming up. News and weather though first. I'm out of here. 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
6: I'm Daniel Brewer with your local news and sport. Crime Stoppers Victoria and Victoria Police have launched a new campaign aimed at tackling retail crime. CEO Stella Smith says if you see something, say something.
7: Crime Stoppers Victoria and Victoria Police are working together to disrupt retail crime and make retail spaces safer for workers, shoppers and businesses. If you know something about retail offending, share it with Crime Stoppers. Reporting is quick, simple and you can remain anonymous.
6: Two Gippsland men have each been fined $11,000 after travelling almost 300 kilometres to illegally cut down trees in a state forest near Bendigo. In sport, it's grand final day tomorrow in the Mid-Gippsland Football Netball League. In the under-16s, it's Yennard taking on Hill End. Tarwin do battle against MDU in the under-18s. In the reserves, it's Yennard against MDU. And in the seniors, Foster versus Fish Creek. That's the latest in local news and sport.
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9: TRFM weather. Your 4-day forecast for Gippsland and the Valley. Remaining sunny this afternoon with just some light winds about. Cold overnight though, going down to 2 degrees. A mostly sunny Saturday on the way, a top of 22. Then for Sunday, a shower or two possible, mainly in the afternoon and evening, 24 degrees. And Monday, a shower or two, heading for a top of 21.
10: Currently, it's 17 degrees.
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99.9, 99.5, Tiara Fan with Jagged Edge. Let's get married. Hello, it's Matt this afternoon. I hope you're in the mood for a ripping lunchtime for this old school Friday. Our next artist has been releasing over years a lot of pop music. He actually, this is really interesting, suffered a severe form of conductive hearing loss just before the birth of his daughter back in 2002. Hadn't stopped him though, still keeps recording, still doing live gigs. It's just most of them are in his native Austria, so the songs are in German, not like this English version of a former number one hit. It was a hit in Austria, it was a hit in the UK, Ireland, and here in Australia, DJ Ertzi and Hey Baby, Tiara Fan. Okay.

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0: 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It's TRFM on an old school Friday with Tina Turner. She is still simply the best. Hello, it's Matt this afternoon. Have you worn your PJs today for Gippsland's biggest PJ day? I wore mine. Actually, there was a photo that we all took, and I can share this now. We knew that Gabby wasn't going to be here this morning, so we took it with her yesterday, had it ready to post today. Very comfy, I've got to say, sitting here in my PJs. I'd actually think if I were allowed, this would be a comfortable work uniform. Now I understand why nurses and things like that often talk about scrubs being really comfortable. I'd, of course, go for the outlandish kind because that would display my personality. But yeah, I could make a thing out of wearing pajamas. If only they would let me here in the workplace. A better life for fosterkids.org.au. That's why we're doing that. And if you want to help them out with a donation, make sure the cash gets to them direct at their links. A better life for fosterkids.org.au.
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0: A cracking forecast for the rest of our afternoon. Remaining sunny and just some light winds about, and a great start tomorrow for local football netball finals. Some frost in the morning because it will be cold. Two overnight, chance of morning fog opening up to a mostly sunny afternoon and a top of 22. TI, whatever you like coming up. This is the Fooey's and best of you at TRFM. I've got a

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0: 99.9, 99.5. 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
3: Incredible.
4: Great weather.
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6: I'm Daniel Brewer with your local news and sport. The Nationals member for Eastern Victoria, Melina Barth, has called on the Labor government in state parliament to explain why ambulance response times in Eastern Victoria continue to deteriorate. Ms. Barth says the numbers tell a different story to what the government is saying.
7: Labor says the ambulance crisis is fixed. The numbers tell a very different story. Across Eastern Victoria, ambulance response times have gone backwards. Every minute an ambulance is delayed is another minute someone is waiting for life-saving treatment, and that's simply not good enough.
6: Nine people connected to the Finks Outlaw motorcycle gang have been arrested as part of Task Force Echo. Detectives are investigating an alleged assault at a licensed premises in Sale last month. In sport, grand final day in North Gippsland football tomorrow with all matches at Traralgon Showgrounds. That's the latest in local news and sport.
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10: Your 4-day forecast for Gippsland and the Valley. Remaining sunny this afternoon with just some light winds about. Cold overnight though, going down to 2 degrees. A mostly sunny Saturday on the way, a top of 22. Then for Sunday, a shower or two possible, mainly in the afternoon and evening, 24 degrees. And Monday, a shower or two, heading for a top of 21.
11: Right now, it's 18 degrees.
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99.5 TRFM on an old school Friday with Mech. Thunder in my heart. It's nice to be friends with Mother Nature again. Because let's face it, our relationship was, as a Facebook status would say, complicated across winter because Mother Nature was throwing at us all this, you know, stormy weather. We had freezing cold temperatures. And yet now I think things are on the mend between us, although I'm a little bit scared of speaking too early. Sunny conditions across the next couple of days. Warm too. Might be about 24 by Sunday. We're going to have to rediscover the joys of sunscreen at this stage. Coming up for you in minutes, Garbage and Cherry Lips. Here's Mr. Big to be with you at TRFM. Holy-

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0: 99.9, 99.5. It's TRFM on an old school Friday with Garbage. Have you been watching the NFL? A little bit fascinated? Is it making you into more of a fan? Hey, don't forget we've got two massive games in the AFL this weekend to determine who meets Sydney and Hawthorn, respectively, in the prelim finals. So tonight, over in Perth, the Dockers taking on the Cats. Cats have been amazing. Dockers, not so much in their, it's not their first finals campaign, but it could be the first time they've gotten to a grand final. And then the Lions, who also went down far too easily to Sydney last week, against the Crows tomorrow night. We're kind of lucky that there were no Melbourne home finals this weekend. If they were, I imagine the MCG would have looked very different. You know, they're replacing the turf as soon as the game is over. Absolutely incredible. Let's hope it does amazing things for tourism.
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0: Stunning, beautiful. Not descriptions of me. I'm talking about the weather forecast this afternoon. Staying mostly sunny with just some light winds about. Getting cold overnight, you will need to rug up. Down to 2 degrees, but a mostly sunny afternoon after some frost and fog clears from the morning. Could be as warm as 22 tomorrow and 24 by Sunday. Usher and Yeah coming up. Here's Take That, Back for Good at TRFM. 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

0: 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Going to be a gorgeous weekend across Gippsland, as we know. Really looking forward to that. Why don't you start the weekend in the K Street Gardens? Not just for a look around, but the REH Cook Club Market is on tomorrow morning from 9 o'clock through till 1. 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

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We're coming up towards 2 o'clock. A clue real soon for Gabby and Dan's Mad Minute back Monday. In minutes, Sean Kingston. No way.

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16: I'm Daniel Brewer with your local news and sport. Gippsland's biggest PGA Day is on today, with the organisers urging schools, community groups and businesses to dress up in their PGAs and raise funds for a better life for foster kids. Founder Andrew Williamson says the event has gone from strength to strength.
17: Yeah, it's amazing. And the event has gone from

0: strength to strength. It's in its fifth year, and it's grown every year. It's really, really great to see the schools with their parents, kids and teachers getting involved and raising awareness for kids in foster care, but also businesses having an organisation having a great day in their PJs.
1: The National Drowning Report has been published by Royal Life Saving Australia in partnership with Surf Life Saving Australia. During 2025-26, 53 people drowned across the state. In sport, it's preliminary finals time in the Gippsland League football tomorrow, with all matches being played at Sal Oval. That's the latest in local news and sport.
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4: TRFM weather. Your four-day forecast for Gippsland and the Valley. Remaining sunny this afternoon with just some light winds about. Cold overnight though, going down to 2 degrees. A mostly sunny Saturday on the way, a top of 22. Then for Sunday, a shower or two possible, mainly in the afternoon and evening, 24 degrees. And Monday, a shower or two, heading for a top of 21.
5: Right now, it's 18 degrees.
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1: 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It's TRFM with Sean Kingston and beautiful girls. On Sunday, the very clever people at the Sale Tennis Club are hosting an open day. I say clever because they just knew, didn't they, that local football netball finals would be on Saturday tomorrow. Good luck if your team is playing or still in it. And they knew, of course, then people would be at a loose end on Sunday, still interested in sport. What are we going to do? Well, go along to the open day and learn tennis. Even if you're not going to participate, you can still sit there and enjoy everything going on. 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Eagle Eye Cherry, real soon, say tonight. Here's Alicia Keys, No One, TRFM.

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0: 99.5 Tiara Fam, Eagle Eye Cherry and Save Tonight. Do you remember the heady days back in 2008, if you're old enough, 2009, when Kevin07 decided to give cash to everyone in Australia? He basically handed out, depending on who you were, about $1,400 for pensioners or $2,000 if you're a couple. And families got around about $1,000 as a Christmas bonus for children. Right. I didn't get it at the time. Carers got about a grand. And in 2009, there was a tax bonus about $900. Remember, because we were all going out and buying big screen tellies at the time. Donald Trump has announced something similar, which may win votes in the US. He said, hey, what? Guess what? If we get elected, you could all have $5,000 each. Catch is, got to be spent inside America. I'm going to tell you right now, if someone came out with that policy, they would win our upcoming state election.
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0: These are the kind of afternoons that we live for, aren't they? Absolutely beautiful across Gippsland. A sunny afternoon and just some light winds. Mostly sunny tomorrow. Cold overnight though, so rug up, down to just 2 degrees. And as you'd expect, some frost and fog tomorrow morning. But mostly sunny, up as high as 22 degrees in the valley, a little cooler in the east. 24 by Sunday. Lone Star coming up. Here's Lenny Kravitz. Are you going to go my way? 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

0: 99.5 TRFM. We are coming up to 3 o'clock, and of course, Carrie and Tommy. Before we get there,
1: it's the Mad Minute bonus question and answer.
0: We didn't play today because Gabby's in Melbourne for the NFL. Hope she enjoyed it. Lucky duck, jealous, yeah. The question for Monday, on your way to $1,000, get this one right, and you only got to get 9 more. $1,000 all yours. In public places in the state of Florida, what's illegal to do when you're wearing a swimsuit? Oh, the answer could be almost anything, couldn't it? There's probably things you can imagine, but they're all wrong. The answer is sing. It is illegal in the state of Florida when wearing a swimsuit to sing. What if it's someone's birthday? You'd reckon the officials wouldn't be that cruel, would you? Then again, details on Monday of the next 9 questions. If you get them right, $1,000 all yours. Have yourself a fantastic weekend. Please don't forget to slip, slop and slap with the warmer weather. Enjoy Carrie and Tommy to drive you home next.
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4: Your 4-day forecast for Gippsland and the Valley. Remaining sunny this afternoon with just some light winds about. Cold overnight though, going down to 2 degrees. A mostly sunny Saturday on the way, a top of 22. Then for Sunday, a shower or two possible, mainly in the afternoon and evening, 24 degrees. And Monday, a shower or two, heading for a top of 21. Right now, it's 18 degrees.
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0: Jason on the
1: Carrie Bickmore
0: and Tommy Little. This is Carrie and Tommy.
2: Yeah, yeah, yeah. Yes, welcome to it for your Friday afternoon. How we doing, guys?
3: I'm ready for the weekend.
2: Yeah.
4: Are you ready to give up the gold you stole yesterday?
3: No, I don't have it. We're going to get it valued on Monday. If you're listening now, you could be the recipient of the gold. Well, you found it. You found it, you stole it, and will you give it to our listeners? We'll find out Monday.
2: Yeah. But you're confident that we're going to get it valued on Monday, so you must know where it is.
4: Yeah.
3: No, well, we've got all the other little vials to get valued. I reckon in amongst the vials without the nuggy, we're looking at least a couple of $100.
4: $1 million. In potential, if you gamble it.
3: Big show on the way.
2: No, responsibly.
4: Don't
2: drink it, though, because it's river water.
4: Yeah.
3: Cash on the line, yes. After four in cash draw.
4: But up next, it says I've got a name update here on my run sheet, Kerry.
3: Yes, I've had my name wrong this whole time.
4: Oh, my God.
3: We've got to talk about it next.
4: Okay, Kerry.
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0: Around Australia, if you drive home this afternoon, it's Carrie Bickmore and Tommy Little.
1: So, you know how last week I discovered that my name, Carrie, was from a horror movie based on a Stephen King book in the 70s called Carrie. And that's what I discovered last week, and I was
2: shocked. She was a super cool character, had all these wonderful personality traits.
1: The complete opposite. I discovered, this is the synopsis of the book that I found out I was named after. Carrie was the odd one at school, the one whose reflexes were always off in games, whose clothes never really fit, who never got the point of a joke. And it went on. It then described how I murdered people. I think I went on a killing rampage.
2: At prom.
1: At a prom.
2: Yeah.
1: And it said, if you want a date with terror, have a date with Carrie.
2: Yeah.
1: It was a lot. And to be fair, on air, I made it like, you know, oh my God, I can't believe. But then I went home and I was like, that's a badass woman to be named after.
2: Mm. And then in a good way.
1: Yeah, I think on the weekend I quite liked it.
0: Yeah, okay.
1: I took it on as a bit of like my personality.
2: Yeah, okay.
1: Find me a prom and I'll do some damage.
2: Yeah,
1: you know?
2: You're going to kill them all. Yeah, it's
1: that's
2: really.
1: Way darker
2: than it's really gone. Yeah.
1: Anyway, then I had the chance to talk to my mum on the weekend about my name because, as we talked about last
2: it
1: week,
2: it seems like a very un-Jenny thing to do.
1: A very un-Jenny thing to do. But it's not unlike my mum to not really know the basis of things, as in she used to let me watch 90210 as a kid, right?
2: Because she thought it was educational.
1: She thought it was educational for me to understand, you know, what the kids were up to.
2: Why these 40-year-olds were pretending like they were still in uni.
1: So I just thought, oh, maybe mum never really watched Carrie the movie and just thought of, you know, she was the heroine in a novel or something, which would be much more in line with my mum. And then I talked to my mum about it and my mum said, Harry, you were not named after the horror movie. And then she told me what I was named after.
2: What, Carrie?
1: I thought up next we should get my mother on.
2: Yes.
1: And we can hear from the horse's mouth.
2: You shouldn't call her that. Not when we're just about to get her on.
1: How my mum named me.
3: All over Traralgon. It's 99.5 TRFM's Carrie and Tommy.

0: Around Australia, if you drive home the Savo, it's Carrie Bickmore and Tommy Little.
1: My name's Carrie.
2: Hey,
1: obviously.
2: I'm Tommy.
1: Last week, I thought I was named after a horror movie called Carrie.
0: Yeah.
1: And that I was the evil one in the horror movie. And I was quite saddened to know that my name had such negative connotations. Mm. It turns out that's not what I'm named after. I'm named after something far more uplifting. And to tell us where my mum got my name from, I thought I'd get my mum on herself. Mum, hello.
3: Hello, darling. Oh, dear.
0: Hello,
3: what a
0: Jenny.
3: Mess. Hi, so Tommy. Thank you for your confidence in me.
0: Yes.
1: I'm not named after Carrie, the horror movie, even though it came out just before I was born.
3: Yes, that's right.
1: But you did know that that movie existed with the name Carrie when naming me.
3: Well, I think there were quite a few people that just couldn't bear to watch anything like that. So, that wasn't something we sort of lined up to see. Sorry, okay. Darling.
1: Oh, so you'd never seen the horror movie, Carrie?
3: No, well, that and Scream, is that the one? Which is the one that's in the shower?
2: American Psycho.
3: Yeah, that any of those, like,
2: so you weren't considering Psycho as a name for Carrie.
3: So Jenny,
2: if not from Stephen King's horror movie, where did you come up with the name for Carrie?
3: Well, there is a book called Carrie's War, and I was a university lecturer at Flinders Uni at the time, and in fact, I used to take her breastfeeding with me. That was what you could do in the day. But anyway, as a lecturer, we were trying to work out how do you get kids engaged with historical fiction, and this woman, Nita Auden, had written this book, Carrie's War, and I read it, and I just was captivated by it. I mean, it really is a powerful message that I think probably kids these days would get more than even back then. London, during the bombing, sent all their kids off to different parts of England. London did get bombed and families died, people died. And these kids were safe because they went out into the countryside. But you can imagine how traumatic that would be for a kid. And I think the kid was about 12 or 13. The heroine of it is this girl. And she's got to look after her brother and sister as they get farmed out, billeted out to some of these not too happy homes that didn't really want them anyway. So it's a story of courage. It's quite poignant, really.
2: So was that, Jenny, your first and only choice of names, or did you have a few that were floating around in the mix?
3: Yeah, it's often, there were really common names like Madeline and names that are sort of, I think, Emma, those sort of names, some of those kind of English literature type, period type names. But you've got to remember that it's not the choice of just the mother, it's the mother and the dad. And what was really lovely as a sort of twist to the whole thing is that we found out once we'd named, because we didn't tell anyone, and that was the thing, you didn't tell anyone the name until they were born. And we found out from Carrie's dad's, grandmother, that there was a great-grandmother of Carrie's that was called Caroline, but they called her Carrie. And she would have been 105 when Carrie was born if she'd lived. So there you go.
2: Yeah, that's a nice little connection.
1: So, I mean, it's still not named after the most uplifting story.
3: Oh, that girl was pretty inspiring. I think at the time I was, I guess, on a bee in my bonnet about, what kind of character of kids do you want for the future? And, most teenage kids are sort of self-absorbed, and here was one that was courageous, that was unselfish, that looked out for others. And how do you learn to live with people that are, they're resentful of you? And if you now unfold your life, I go, wow, how lovely that. some of these traits are very much attached to you. Unselfish, look out for others, appreciate people that are kind.
2: Tommy? I agree 100%, Jenny, even when you were kind of started to say those traits. Do you think the name has given her that, or do you think her mum has given her that, all those beautiful qualities?
3: Yeah, well, that's sweet of you. But look, I honestly think, Tommy, a name does impact you.
2: Yeah.
3: Having been a teacher, some kids, there was a kid, Jamie Greengrass, and my goodness, you know. He was a hard piece of work. He had a very foul mouth and, difficult. I washed his mouth out with soap once. How about that?
2: Yeah, pretty good, Jenny.
3: How many you couldn't times, do that these days.
2: When did that stop? When did you have to stop washing their mouth out with soap?
3: No comment.
2: Okay.
1: Didn't you once teach a girl whose name was Paige Turner?
3: Yes.
2: Jenny, we had a Jackie Chan at our school.
3: Oh, gosh. Yes, and so we could go on.
2: Okay, Jenny, thank you so much for your time, Jenny. It was nice to hear your voice.
3: Yeah, it always is. Thanks.
2: Good on you, guys.
1: Thanks, Mom.
3: Take care.
1: Bye.
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0: Around Australia for your R&B Fridays, it's Carrie Bickmore and Tommy Little. Cash drawback after 4 o'clock today.
1: Yes, but up next, an international comedian that has graced our beautiful shores. And you can't say this about many comedians. He can play an estimated 63 musical instruments.
2: What?
1: Whoa. Yeah.
2: Sick. I didn't even know there were that many musical instruments.
1: And some of them I haven't even heard of before.
0: A whole orchestra.
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0: Around the country for your drive home this afternoon, it's Carrie Bickmore and Tommy Little.
1: What an absolute treat. I first fell in love with this man watching the smash hit show Black Books, which if you've never seen it, do yourself a favour. He is one of the best stand-up comedians in the world, and he's now touring his show Vaudevillian. It's heading right around our beautiful country. 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It's the one and only Bill Bailey. G'day, Bill.
2: Hello.
3: I'm a bit embarrassed to ask what vaudevillian means.
2: It comes from France. The word is a French word, and it was it's actually a very old word. It's from the 1400s. I tell you why, the reason I chose the name, because the last show I did, I got a review, and it said, Bill Bailey's like a modern-day vaudevillian, and that kind of stuck in my head. And I thought, okay, that's interesting. What does that mean? And vaudeville, of course, was a variety. So you'd have like a dance act, then you have a musician, and then a singer, then a comedian, and it was like a bill of loads of different kinds of act. And what basically they were saying is that you get that in my show, so you'll get all
3: you get
2: kinds.
3: Bill. You get the me. Bill in the Bill Bailey
2: yeah,
3: show.
2: Exactly right. So because I do all kinds of things, I do all sort of stand up and stories and music and audience participation, and sometimes we get films and animation. So it's like a vaudeville show in one.
1: So when you said it's an old word and it's from the 1400s,
2: yeah.
1: I can't say this question without sounding quite simple, but when were most of the words from? Do you know what I mean? Like when you said it's an old word, I'm like, I don't know if I have ever really thought about when
3: how
1: we came up with a lot of our language.
2: So what you're saying, you're talking about the origins of words. Is that what you're asking me? The etymology of words.
3: That's a segment we actually do on
1: the
3: show.
1: Yeah, we do.
2: Oh, really?
1: But we worked out its phrases more than specifically etymology.
3: Like dead ringer or something like that.
2: Yeah. Oh, I see. Like
1: on the rocks, when you have your whiskey on the rocks.
2: Oh, and, right.
1: Know,
2: yeah.
1: Things like that.
2: Yeah.
1: Yeah. Something which I think you'd be quite into.
2: I am totally. It's right up my wheelhouse. Right up my alley. Yeah. It's in meine Straße.
3: Are you still, you won Strictly Come Dancing, when was that, 2020? Do you incorporate some dance moves into
2: Absolutely.
3: Your show?
2: Yes, I do indeed. Because, of course, that was the essence of vaudeville. And I have this strange connection with it, because I don't know if you know the song Won't You Come Home, Bill Bailey, which is an old jazz song which was popularized during the vaudeville era. It's a great old song, but that's where I get my name from.
3: Oh.
2: Because when I was at school, the teacher, when he said he saw my surname was Bailey, he said, oh, won't you come home, Bill Bailey? Oh, won't you come? And he started singing this song, and we're all 7-year-olds going, what the hell is he talking about? And it's an old song. It was written in 1902 in the height of the vaudeville era about a bloke called Willard Bailey, who used to go in this pub. And his wife was always phoning the pub to find out where he was. And so the pianist thought, this is great. I'm going to write a song about it. Won't you come home? Won't you come home, Bill Bailey? I've got to pay the rent and do, So, so my name comes from that. And also, the moonwalk.
3: Yeah.
2: Popularized by Michael Jackson. But the original guy to invent the moonwalk.
3: Was it not Michael Jackson?
2: No. It was invented during the vaudeville era by a dancer, and the dancer was called Bill Bailey.
3: Wow.
2: So there you go. There's a fun fact for you.
3: So the moonwalk doesn't have to have gone with Michael. It could live on through Bill.
2: Yeah,
3: do you do
2: absolutely.
3: The moonwalk on
2: stage? I do, yes. But he doesn't. He called it the backslide. The backslide.
1: The backslide. The backslide is a better name. Because it's pretty much what it says on the tin.
2: Yeah.
1: But the moonwalk, I mean, I've seen, it's very much in the air, bouncing around. It's almost the opposite
2: it's
1: of what the dance
2: It's the opposite
1: move
2: of what
1: is.
2: The dance is. Makes no sense. Yeah. It's misleading, if
1: it
2: anything.
1: It is.
3: One of our producers was surprised to read that you've got perfect pitch.
2: Oh, yeah.
3: And I said to him, we'll prove it. And he said, how do you do that? And I said, I'm not actually
1: what a,
3: sure.
1: What a welcoming environment. Prove it.
3: How do you prove it? How do you
2: it's
3: tell
2: hostile,
3: got
2: this environment.
1: It feels it.
2: Well, it's. I mean, I'm a bit jet-lagged, so I'll probably won't be doing it. But the theory of perfect pitch, and it's a thing, and that is that you can pick a note, a pitch of a note, without recourse to an instrument. That's the kind of, that's what it means.
3: Like, F sharp.
2: So if I was to sing la like that, that's a C, la la la la la, that's a C major chord. And you can do that just in your head. And a lot of people have it, a lot of musicians have it. But a lot of people who are not musicians have it, and they don't even know they have it.
3: So it's are you a musician underneath it all who has it, or are you?
2: I guess I discovered it when I was playing the piano when I was a kid, and I would sort of go, you know, you'd hear a note, like a note, you know, off the radio, or somebody would sing in a note, and I would be able to pick it out on the piano. And then also I was able to pick out the pitch of the vacuum cleaner, because the vacuum cleaner would go, I go, oh, that's a G sharp thing. Oh, yeah, it is. In fact, it was annoying.
1: You know, it's close to magic for me, because I'm not musically gifted in any way. When people say that, they hear a noise and they go, oh, that's a C.
2: Yeah.
1: I'm like, what are you talking about?
2: Yeah. It's not just humans, though. Wolves have it.
3: And, perfect pitch.
2: Yeah. Yeah. And it's some sort of evolutionary advantage.
3: What do they say? Oh, that's an F sharp.
2: An adaptation. Yeah. If they're in wolf, yeah.
1: to recognize their own family. So
2: to recognize their own pack. So each pack would have a different pitch of howl. Like, and so what you'd be able to do, the wolf would go, and then all the other wolves would go, that's our pack. That's not the rival pack.
3: Fascinating.
1: I'm asking you a question without notice, but I'm fascinated by the wolf thing. Do the wolves ever then, if they're being cunning, mimic another pack's pitch to try and sneak in and attack?
2: You see, you're talking about a level of wolf knowledge.
1: Yeah.
2: That I am not quite at that boss level.
1: Bill Bailey's Australian Tour, Vaudevillian, is heading right around the country. As I said, tickets are at bohmpresents.com. That's bohmpresents.com. Bill Bailey, it's always a pleasure. Thank you so much for joining us.
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3: If you've been thinking about upgrading for a while, well, now is the perfect time to head on to Valley Jacu, where they've got the J5s in stock, ready to drive away, and you choose. 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You choose. 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Cam, there is something very special, exclusive to TRFM listeners this weekend. What's going on?
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0: Around Australia, if you drive home, the Sabo, it's Carrie Bickmore and Tommy Little.
1: Is this news from across the ditch or is it no?
2: No.
1: No, just our English correspondent, the one and only Kizzy Simsizzy.
2: I was watching the NFL that's in Australia today on the television, and I noticed some weird things.
1: What'd you
2: happening.
1: Notice?
2: So you know how everyone, every sports team's got sponsors?
1: Yeah.
2: Every game has sponsors. Oh, yeah. The NFL has so many sponsors. Like, they're crazy amount of sponsors.
1: See, this is interesting because a lot of the American sports, they their sponsorship is a lot less blatant than ours. For example, Nike have only appeared on the NBA uniforms, I think, in the last, like, 2 years. And before that, there was no sponsors here. We're here on...
3: So, as in, they made the uniforms, but you didn't see the Nike tick on it, whereas now it's obvious.
1: You saw nothing else. You just saw... So, if it was a Bulls uniform, it just said Bulls. And here, your favourite footy team, your rugby league team, your basketball team will have a sponsor on the front, on the back, on their Guernsey, everywhere.
2: The NFL has them all around the ground. So... do you want to take a little trip with me to some of the ones I sponsored today? I saw today that were sponsoring the NFL, and
3: were they the obvious ones?
2: No,
1: because it'll be for American TV, right?
2: Yeah, so they were everywhere, and the ads were everywhere.
3: Okay.
2: So, for example, did you know the NFL has an official peanut butter and jelly sandwich sponsor?
3: Hold on, but is that an American company?
2: Yeah, Jams. They sponsor it, so and they're the official peanut butter and jelly sandwich of the NFL.
3: That would be like Vegemite sponsoring, like. I don't know.
2: Yeah.
3: NRL.
2: But it just sounds dumb, doesn't it?
1: Surely there's FanDuel in there.
2: There's FanDuel for betting.
3: What's FanDuel?
1: It is a betting agency. And the reason it's called FanDuel is because it started as fantasy sports betting. They didn't have like. Fantasy sports betting is huge over there because they banned online poker. So all the people who used to play online poker.
3: Then anyway, started betting on.
1: This is one of those niche things I've read a book on and became fascinated by.
2: It is. It's fun. For example, another one for you is Oakley, the sunglasses things. Not the official eyewear, but they are the on-field visor provider of the NFL.
1: That's pretty good. I did wonder where they got them.
3: The helmets, yeah, the little visor.
2: Yeah, the little visor.
4: Do they have an official sunglasses?
2: No, they don't wear them. They've got the helmets on.
4: Of course.
2: Heinz, they're the global condiment partner.
3: Heinz tomato sauce.
2: Tomato
3: and
2: sauce.
3: Stuff.
2: So you can only eat Heinz at the game.
3: Okay, what about baked beans?
2: No, well, they've got an official soup.
1: Campbell's
2: chunky soup.
1: I'm so dumb. I thought all these things were Australian. I would have told you Heinz was Australian. I would have told you Campbell's was Australian.
3: No, I would have thought so too.
2: And while it's obvious as well that some things have an official beer, so Bud Light is the official beer, did you know they had an official spiced rum of the NFL?
1: Who is it?
2: Captain Morgan's.
1: That's my favourite.
3: Good.
1: That's
3: actually my favourite.
2: It's a good spice rum, apparently. And also, if you need to get your teeth fixed, don't worry, because there's an official clear aligner of the NFL.
3: So, do you want to know something funny about spiced rum? Yeah. So I
2: your aligners in?
3: The aligners are gone. put them back in. My new drink every weekend lately has been spiced rum again.
1: And when you say every weekend. God.
3: Yeah. No. Not every day.
1: Okay, just checking.
3: Just across the four-day weekend.
2: How do you feel about Long Island iced tea?
3: I've never had one of them. What's that?
1: Are you joking? They're the best. You know how I say I love a pina colada when I'm on holiday?
3: Yeah.
1: It's because I do love the idea of a pina colada, but it's always just a Long Island.
3: What's a Long Island?
1: Oh, just a bit of rocket fuel and coke.
3: Rum and what?
2: Vodka, white rum, gin, tequila, triple sec, fresh lemon juice.
3: No, I'm a basic. I just want like a rum and coke.
2: Oh,
3: I'll just have a bourbon and coke, thank you.
1: You wait in 2 years, this will be a Long Island.
3: Okay.
2: Rum and coke, the official drink of Carrie Bickmore.
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9: Your 4-day forecast for Gippsland and the Valley, remaining sunny this afternoon with just some light winds about. Cold overnight though, going down to 2 degrees, a mostly sunny Saturday on the way, a top of 22. Then for Sunday, a shower or two possible, mainly in the afternoon and evening, 24 degrees. And Monday, a shower or two, heading for a top of 21.
10: Currently, it's 17 degrees.
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2: Da, da, da, da, da. It's the one and only
1: Carrie Bickmore.
3: And Tommy Little.
1: This is Carrie and Tommy.
4: Yeah, yeah, yeah. That is where you're at for your Friday.

0: So exciting. Let's give away some money on a Friday. Benny, how does that sound?
1: Sounds pretty good. Oh, sounds pretty good.
0: Mate, just some money going into the weekend. It's so easy. All you have to do is guess based on the sound of the pen strokes, the number that I'm drawing. If you get that number correct, you win that amount. It's going to be three numbers, Benny, so it's going to be in the hundreds, okay?
1: Got it.
0: Are you ready?
1: Roger. Fire away.
0: What'd you think?
1: 237.
0: Oh, the first number is a two, but it was 250.
2: Damn, I like Ben. All right, what about Cleopatra with the best name ever?
3: Come at ya.
4: Hey, guys, how's it going?
0: Yeah, good. Cleopatra. Have you got siblings?
4: I certainly do.
0: Do they have cool names as well?
4: Kyriakos.
0: Yeah, sick.
4: And the other one got Michael, so he didn't
0: really get it. Cleopatra, Kyriakos, and Mike.
4: That's and great. Cleopatra.

0: with a K as well, just to,
1: cool,
0: you know, make it interesting.
1: And he just got an, so you got two Ks and an M.
0: Yeah.
1: Okay. Okay.
0: Certainly did.
1: Hey, Cleopatra, because it's Friday, I'm going to give you four numbers, which means it's in the thousands.
0: Okay.
1: Are you ready?
0: Let's do it.
1: What do you think?
0: Oh, 4160.
1: Oh.
2: So I think one of those numbers was right,
1: not
2: was
1: one,
2: it?
1: No, it was $3,748. Could have been all yours. But the great news is we don't want you to walk away empty-handed. Are you a Samba fan?
0: Certainly are. And I've got a 14-year-old daughter who also is.
1: Well, guess what? You're both going to see Samba.
0: Yeah. Let's go. Let's go.
3: Samba is bringing his You Are the Reason tour to Australia this April. You can get your tickets now at headtofrontiertouring.com.
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5: Take my money. Well, I'm in need. Yes, he's a trifling friend indeed. Oh, she's a gold digger way over town.

0: If you drive home the Savo, it's Carrie Bickmore and Tommy Little.
1: Our producer Kizzy has given me some grabs from a show that I don't believe in is even a show on TV. Mm. He says it's massive. It's called 90 Day Fiancé.
0: Ah, yes.
1: Have you heard of this?
0: I've heard of it, Carrie, but I don't actually, apart from hearing of it,
1: couples, they have to have been together for 6 months before applying, but they apply to be on this show. One involves an American and their overseas partner, and they spend 90 days together after their foreign partner enters the UK on a 90-day visa to decide whether they marry and then stay together, and that person then stays in the country.
0: Yeah, bit of fun.
1: Bit of romance, bit of love. Nothing says love like a visa.
0: Why do you say it like?
1: Because it's ridiculous. There's a couple on here, Debbie and Mido, right? Debbie is a mum from New Orleans.
0: Yeah.
1: And Mido is an actor who wants to become a Hollywood star. And they've been in a long distance. He's from Egypt.
0: Yes.
1: Yeah, and they've been in a long distance relationship for 6 years before he moves to the US. Her family's a bit like, something about this smells a bit fishy.
2: This is good stuff.
1: But it's not, like, no one genuinely believes they're in love, do they?
0: Why not?
1: What, the guy that wants the visa so he can become a Hollywood superstar?
0: I reckon all those
1: You have
0: people.
1: A look at them. So that's them together.
0: You've buried the lead, Carrie. She's 90 and he's 22.
1: No, she's 55. How dare you? And Mido is 41. Anyway,
0: is that all the age differences?
1: Yeah, 14
0: she
1: years.
0: She looks absolutely like she's.
1: She looks like his mother.
0: She's not a good version of what she is.
1: Anyway, so they're together.
0: Young,
1: and
0: young version.
1: They've never been intimate together in the whole time they've been together.
0: It's 'cause it looks like his teacher.
1: So for the first time, they're intimate together. And there is nothing worse than when you think you had a good time with the person and they tell you they've had a good time, but then they talk off camera to a producer and tell you how they really felt about it. So this first of all, is the two of them, they're being interviewed together, discussing their first time together.
3: How was your first night together?
4: It was amazing.
5: It was amazing. It definitely was amazing.
6: I'm a professional tour guide. Of course, I know my way around.
1: He's a professional tour guide. So
0: I didn't
1: he knew
0: know
1: way.
0: Professional tour guides were so good in a sack.
1: Then it's the two of them in bed together, and she's really like grilling him. It was good, yeah?
5: So you waited all that time for us to be together?
6: Yeah.
5: Was it worth it? Was it? Yeah?
6: Yeah.
1: Ooh! I should point out he was a 40-year-old virgin. 41-year-old virgin. So it wasn't just their first time, it was his first time. It's always good, though. An older woman usually, like, has a few tricks up their sleeve.
0: Did you just wink when you said that?
1: I think I might have winked at you.
0: That was heaps. Why did you do that?
2: Just a few tricks up their sleeve.
1: I wasn't meaning me. I was
0: Who were you meaning?
1: In
0: the future.
1: Like the way an older woman would be like, yeah, baby, I got some tricks.
0: What's your tricks? Well, my hip clicks.
1: Anyway, this is him. Then when he's on his own talking to the producer.
3: So how would you rate it overall?
6: So-so.
1: Ouch. How would you rate it, though, Jesse?
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0: Your R&B Fridays, it's Carrie Bickmore and Tommy Little.
1: Because I've got something to bring to you and I'm just not sure how you feel about it.
2: Okay.
1: So I've been sent it by a bunch of people.
2: Mm-hmm.
1: And when I first watched it, I thought, oh, this is cheesy as hell. And then I showed it to producer Kieran here and it nearly made him cry. And the people that have sent it to me, obviously it means something to them and they don't think it's as cheesy as I think it is. Anyway,
2: okay.
1: Would you like me to just, without further ado,
2: yes.
1: Play you? Firstly, it'll all become clear by the end of it, so just go along for the ride so far. They start with the chances of winning the lotto.
3: Do you know what the chances of you winning the lottery? 1 in 50 million. Even so, there are people who play every week.
1: So 1 in 50 million, and then they move on to some things that other people might think about quite regularly, and what are the chances?
3: Do you know what the probability is of a plane crashing? 1 in less than a million. I do my check-in and I board.
1: 1 in less than a million for a plane crash? Mm-hmm. What about lightning?
3: The chance you have of being struck by lightning, 1 in a million.
1: So 1 in a million for lightning. Mm-hmm. Is that about what you thought?
2: I don't think I've ever considered what my chances were of being struck by lightning. No. I grew up assuming it would just happen at some point.
1: Did you?
2: Yeah, because I grew up in the bush. We were always told, like,
1: You were told what, you'll get struck by lightning.
2: No, just not being near a high metal pole when there was bad weather.
1: Jeez, I had a real way with words.
2: I didn't say it like that. But when we were on the farm and stuff, I just always got scared of being struck by lightning and I assumed it might happen at some point.
1: What farm? What are you talking about? You didn't grow up on a farm.
2: I grew up on 15 acres.
1: It's not a farm.
2: Well, you
1: unless
2: know what
1: it's
2: I mean.
1: A farm.
2: Rural.
1: Just you had a big place.
0: It's a hobby farm.
1: Just because you've got acreage. You've got acreage in the city now. It's not a farm. It's just
2: my whole family was from.
1: I get it. They're loaded, but it doesn't mean it's a farm.
2: My family lived in country areas. So when we go on holiday, we'd stay in their rural properties as well. I spent a lot of time in the country and we spent a lot of time talking about life.
1: On a farm.
2: On a farm.
1: Carrie, what were you farming?
2: No, I wasn't
0: lightning.
2: Farming.
1: But what was any of the farms that you were on? What were they farming?
2: Cattle farms.
1: You've just lied to
2: your ask my mum. Ring my mum and ask her. We spent a lot of holiday time on farms. Anyway, I grew up in 15 acres and the point was.
1: I know that much. I know that.
2: Yes. I was always worried about being near a tall tree and there was lots of tall trees. Anyway, I grew up assuming at some point I'd be struck by lightning.
1: It means there is 26 people in our country at the moment that one day are going to be struck by lightning.
2: I'm a high chance.
1: What about a car accident?
3: The chance of having a car accident throughout your life, approximately 1 in 75.
1: I think it's 33.
2: What? 1 in 33?
1: Yeah, so it was a translation. Anyway, now it builds to the reason you've been given all of these numbers.
3: But here is the thing. Do you know what the probability is of you existing? Taking into account all the details necessary for a fertilization, 1 in 400 trillion. This means that we were all approved in a contest that had 1 vacancy and 400 trillion candidates. And you are questioning if this life is worth living, if you have value, if you are worthy of people's love or respect, or sometimes your life is stuck because of something that hurt you in the past. Understand one thing. You don't need to win the lottery. You are the lottery. So start living as such.
2: So his voice annoyed me and the backing track annoyed me.
1: It's a translation.
2: Oh, is it?
1: Yes. How? In Spanish.
2: Oh, it would have been better in Spanish. I might have come on board if it was in Spanish.
1: You reckon?
2: Yeah. I feel
1: like. There was one bit still in Spanish and you didn't understand that bit.
4: 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Drive home with Carrie and Tommy.
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0: Yeah.
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0: I had a shocker of a 45-degree park last week. 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If the car park was 45, I was maybe 60. 65 degrees.
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8: 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Yes, that's you, and keep on listening. Hey, it's Mika from the Street Team here. I'm at Ballyjaku, where they have something exclusive to you guys for this weekend only. head on into Valley Jaku and mention the TRFM Street team, myself and Melissa, to score yourself free metallic paint on all Jakus. How good is that? Now, I'm joined with Cam here. Hey, how you going, Cam?
9: Good, good.
8: That's good.
9: The weather's shining. It is absolutely perfect. We've got all the Jakus on display. There is a model here for everybody at the moment.
8: That's incredible. What's going on with these J5s I'm hearing about?
9: 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Really? 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Oh, panoramic roofs, great for the sunshine beaming in right now. All the features you could think of, just what a car.
8: 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You heard it here. 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

0: Your R&B Fridays, it's Carrie Bickmore and Tommy Little. Disco drive-bys coming up next, guys.
1: Sometimes I think, I look at my girls and I think, God, we've made so much progress in the world, like in terms of equality.
0: Mm-hmm.
1: And then they say things and I think, wow, we've not really made much progress at all.
2: What's happened?
1: As we were going to bed last night, Evie was laying there and she goes, Mum, I said, yeah, she said, do you think you could buy me a bonnet to sleep in? I said, what? She goes, I think I need a bonnet. I said, why? And she said, to protect my hair because I've done it nicely and while I sleep it gets messy. And you know how they used to wear bonnets when they went to bed? I need a bonnet.
2: Did they used to wear bonnets?
0: Has he been watching The Handmaid's Tale or something?
1: Like, where have you even seen a bonnet?
0: Yeah.
2: I thought bonnets were baby things.
1: They look like a baby thing on a fully grown woman in bed. And I think they put their little nighties on and tie their hair up in a bonnet.
2: I think they're just their mother's daughter, because this is the same woman that suggested to me on this very show, I want to make shower caps that are sexy.
1: I still want to do that.
2: I don't doubt it.
1: Little devil ears on it.
2: Oh, my God.
0: Hey, you get sexy.
2: Devil ear. I think there's bunny ears and devil horns.
1: Sorry, devil horns.
0: Devil ears. Devil ears.
2: I can hear all the naughty stuff.
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0: if you've never tuned in to this segment before, we get usually a friend or a staff member from around the office and go and chuck them in a car and they hoon past with tunes playing. We got Kate Hedge from accounts today.
1: Kate Hedge. So
0: yeah.
1: Specific.
0: Kate, do you know Hedge, don't you?
1: No.
0: Don't you?
1: No.
0: Oh, she's one of the best.
1: Steve-O.
0: Who's Steve-O?
1: Remember we worked out that Steve-O hadn't been working here for a long time.
0: Steve-O.
1: Wasn't his name Steve-O?
0: No.
1: Stephen. Who was your accountant guy that you were doing all your stuff with Linkham Lewis with?
0: Sorry, that's Nigel the Legal Eagle.
2: Nigel.
0: Nigel.
1: Steve.
2: Nigel and
1: Steve.
2: Yeah, Steve. Nigel and Steve, yeah.
0: Nigel the Legal Eagle.
2: Nigel does listen to the podcast. So, sorry, Nigel.
1: Well, oh, he's illegal.
0: He hasn't been illegal for 2 years.
1: That's right.
0: And he lives in Tahiti. I don't even know why we're bringing it up.
1: Anyway, we're back. Here comes Edgy.
0: Oh, Tommy.
2: Yes.
0: Oh, no, it's not. I was going to say here comes the hot stepper, Emma Kamoze, but it's not.
2: It is not.
1: Everyday People Arrested Development?
0: No.
3: God, Hedgie's coming back.
1: Make you go crazy.
2: Yeah, yeah. There's a famous effect.
0: No. It's the Oppenheimer
2: effect.
0: The Streisand.
1: Oppenheimer.
0: the Streisand effect.
2: You put this thing on your toast and it flies away.
0: The Butter Toast Bandits. They're here. My finger is sticky. Oh, Crazy Town.
1: Yeah. What a cheese.
0: A Red Hot Chili Pepper sample.
2: Yeah.
0: They tried to help them as a band and so they went, hey, take this sample. And they went, thanks, cool.
1: And
0: that'll
1: then
0: be our one hit. Want to give us some more songs?
3: Oh, Hedgie.
1: I could bet my hearing's off today.
0: Hedgie
1: doesn't have it as loud as she normally does.
0: I'm cool trying to work out what car is she driving?
1: I think it's a Corolla.
0: Is it? Yeah. It's like a Vauxhall to me. Anyway. Oh, I've got no idea.
4: It's Untouched, the Veronicas.
1: Is it?
0: That level of sass was a lot from the English.
4: How did you not hear them saying Untouched?
1: Well, we couldn't. I
0: wouldn't. If someone had asked me who
4: Jesse,
0: does the
4: drive,
0: song
4: can
0: Untouched?
4: They drive back around so you can hear it again? They're literally, I say, I feel untouched. How can you not
0: Sorry,
4: hear
0: Kieran. Veronica's aren't in my Spotify playlist as much as they are in yours. I'm sorry.
3: Oh, Hedgie's coming back.
1: Peking Duck.
0: I have no idea.
3: Oh, Hedgie's coming back.
1: Get rockin' the rhythm right. We can rock
0: yeah,
1: the rhythm
0: I mean, I know
1: right.
0: the song, but do you need your
2: If a
0: just
2: comic book gun da, went off, it would da, make da, this da, sound. Da, That's da, the name of the band.
0: Boom.
2: No, no.
1: Oh, it Pnow. Is Pnow.
0: Now.
1: Tune
0: two. Hedgie's got weird taste in music.
2: At least you didn't get any sass this time.
0: That's true. She's coming back. Is it Shakira?
1: No.
2: Shakira?
0: Okay. Oh, Hedgie's coming back. Whose music is Hedgie listening to? Is this a Tim
2: Maybe Mr. Worldwide.
0: Yeah. Oh, it's Pitbull. And it is 3:05 to this city.
2: It's not.
0: Mr. Worldwide looks pretty.
2: Throw it out.
0: What song is this?
2: It's just like a set of instructions. Throw it in the air, turn it around.
0: It's Miss Worldwide here. Is my microphone on?
3: Hey, sexy lady.
5: Carrie Bickmore and Tommy Little. Drive home with Carrie and Tommy.
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8: 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Cam joins me. Oh, how good is this Friday?
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1: It's been another busy and confusing week for me on the web.
2: I spy.
3: Is it AI?
1: So most days I send our producer Kizzy pics from videos from the internet, and I'm always like, is this real? Can't ever decide. And there is one that I understand you don't know if it's real either.
4: I never thought I would benefit from this segment so much.
1: This is one that we both sent him. Show us the video, Kizzy.
4: Is Kieran qualified other than wearing glasses?
1: Yeah.
4: And does he have any qualifications to tell us whether it's AI?
5: I'm currently doing my master's in my MBA, which is specialising in AI.
1: Is it?
4: Is that true?
5: Yeah, I started it this week, so give me a bit of time.
4: This is great.
1: Is this so that you can claim it?
5: Yeah, well, I guess I can now. Thanks, everybody.
4: So what are you hoping to do at the end of that?
5: Just manage people better and AI better, I guess.
1: Hold on, you're learning AI to manage people better.
5: Well, no, my MBA
6: is... manage them out of a job?
5: Don't tell Sarah that now.
1: Okay, show us the video.
5: Okay, so this is...
4: Oh, yeah.
5: I'll describe it. This is...
1: Oh, it's so cute.
5: A little girl or boy going up to a gold, like one of those statues that sits...
1: And you pay money to them in the park, like a performer.
5: And then this one is smiling at the kids, and they get very excited.
1: Oh,
5: and
1: the kid comes looks about alive, one. And the kids just get so cute. That's real.
4: This is where we have a problem because I've seen a different gold statue one,
1: but there's more than one gold statue man in the world, and there's lots of children.
4: Yeah, but there's not children climbing on them all the same.
1: I reckon they're real. What are you claiming?
4: I mean, we both know they're not.
1: I don't know they're not.
4: Carrie, there's heaps of the same video.
1: But that's okay. There's heaps of people skydiving videos. That doesn't mean it's not real.
4: Hang on. This is a little more specific than skydiving. It's babies crawling onto human statues that are gold with a perfect close-up shot of them. And then every time as the baby kisses the statue, the statue's eyes come awake.
1: Yeah.
4: And then
1: people copy on the internet all the time for clicks.
5: Especially when it's AI. Because all I want you to do, and maybe this is just a piece of advice before you send me these videos.
4: Is it go to the comments?
5: It's not even. I reckon just go to the profile because...
1: You've said that because often it's a funny profile.
5: Yeah. So the gold person that you sent me, another video, just this will help you just understand if it's AI or not, is a cow at the gym.
1: I never knew it was called Good Girl, Bad Girl Machine. Every time I'm using it at the gym,
6: Which one are you using?
4: It can be naughty or nice as well.
1: Yeah, same I thought machine. That too.
4: Yes.
1: I love that machine.
4: Yeah.
1: Okay, give us another one.
4: Just to be clear though, Kizzy, so the only way you could tell that other one was AI was by going into another video.
5: No.
4: So you couldn't even tell from the original.
5: No, I can tell because the people behind them are not moving. And they're just standing there smiling.
1: Okay, give one of the other ones I sent you.
5: Okay, I'm just scrolling down because there's a lot.
1: I think it's a nice thing we do at night together where we send each other videos. Sorry, I just send them to you. But it's a cute little...
4: Sorry, Carrie, I cut you off.
1: There you go.
4: Can a cow not go to the gym? It's like, are we now in the days where if a cow actually is so impressive that it ends up at the gym,
1: none of us are going to believe it? I know. Mm. Well, I sent him one of a monkey on a bicycle riding down the street.
4: Was that real?
1: No. Well, I don't know because there might be an amazing monkey.
5: Going to the supermarket and he's picking up a watermelon.
1: He picks a watermelon and the entire bunch of watermelons come crashing down. That's definitely real.
4: Why is there like
1: 4,000?
5: That's a giveaway that it's AI.
1: It's got a news banner across the bottom.
5: News Youth is the name. It's the name of the thing.
1: There's so many stories about young people. There's a whole segment called News Youth.
4: How often are you viewing News Youth?
1: More now that I know that sort of stuff's happening to the young people these days.
6: Keep up with the young people.
1: I know.
6: Yep.
5: The account is so wildly fake.
1: But then what I don't understand is...
4: What's happening? Can I just ask a question? What's happening here?
1: What?
4: Like, you know these videos are fake. Kieran is actually devoting his time to something that you know.
1: I didn't know that was fake.
6: I thought that was real.
4: You thought the watermelon one was real?
1: I think I'm trying to work out how do I work out if they're real or not. What's the giveaway signs?
6: Go for an eye test.
1: I've got better than 20/20 vision. I told you that.
4: Oh, from the man with glasses. That's rough.
7: Follow Carrie and Tommy on socials @CarrieTommyShow. G'day, Sam Fantasia with the latest in sports. Brisbane coach Chris Fagan says his side will have to do more than just stop Crows star Isaac Rankin when the two sides meet tomorrow night at the Gabba. The Lions are looking to avoid a straight sets exit as they chase a third premiership in a row, and Fagan is wary of a repeat effort after his side's loss to the Swans last week.
8: We've got some other really good players that can, you know, Dawson's a great midfielder, you know, Rochelle's dangerous up forward, so have their three talls. So they've got some weapons. It doesn't come down to stopping any one player that will make the difference in this game. It comes down to how we respond and the collective effort.
7: Former Richmond defender Nathan Broad is believed to be open to a shock move to Fremantle. Reports emerging today, the 33-year-old Western Australian, who announced his retirement in early August, is interested in continuing his AFL career. And the first NFL game in Australia has seen the San Francisco 49ers defeat the LA Rams 27-7. Over 100,000 people packed out the MCG to watch the historic occasion. That's the latest in sport.
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4: TRFM weather. Your 4-day forecast for Gippsland and the valley, a clear night tonight, down to just 3 degrees, patches of morning frost in western parts and patchy morning fog, a mostly sunny afternoon, light winds tomorrow, and a top of 18 in Lakes Entrance, 19 for Bairnsdale, Sale and Orbost 20, the valley 22. Sunday, possible late showers, 25, Monday a shower or two and 21, Tuesday showers back to 13. Right now, it's 16 degrees.
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9: 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I'm tired. You've already coming up though.
10: Okay.
9: 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That's all.
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0: time this afternoon. It's Carrie Bickmore and Tommy Little.
1: I love nothing better than another man's scraps.
0: Oh my God, what a way to start.
2: How we're getting
0: I know
2: in.
0: Where this is going, and holy
1: and
0: moly.
1: And I, apparently, our audio producer Tim got tickets to a show with another woman, and I don't know what happened to her, but she's not going to the show anymore, so now
2: Carrie.
1: He's trying to convince me to go see the show with him.
2: You know that's not another.
3: Unreliable. Sorry, I want to check.
1: Pardon?
3: Heavily unreliable.
1: The chick?
2: You know this is not another man's scraps.
1: What do you mean?
2: Who are the scraps?
1: The person that's not going with him.
2: That's Tim's scraps.
1: Yeah, another man's scraps.
2: No,
1: Tim's
2: a woman's.
1: Buying other
2: man. Tim is the scraps.
0: Yeah.
2: What you should have said is,
1: I love scraps.
2: I'm a scrappy mole.
1: I'm a scrapper. And I also, so I walked in and they're all like laughing at Tim saying he's got tickets to see the Gypsy Kings. And I was like, oh my God, what's the Gypsy Kings? And then I... Turns out, I love the Gypsy Kings, right? And then I was
2: she'll sing along. She knows the words.
1: What else do the Gypsy Kings sing? And so now Tim has put on the board, on our board, three other songs, and he's told me if I like them, I can come along.
2: Oh, you can come. If you like them, you're allowed.
1: He's invited me in October 20. It's a long time from now to go to a concert with him.
2: I feel like it might even be on survey break, but that's another discussion. Hey, Mount, what if Carrie doesn't like them? Is she coming anyway?
3: Mate, to be honest with you, I don't really mind. You were gagging for it before,
1: and now you've gone off it.
3: No, come along. It's a great time.
2: But hang on. When you say come along, you make it sound like there's a party and you've got a bunch of crew going and Carrie's going to join your crew. Isn't it just you?
3: Yeah, but that's a party anyway.
2: Come along.
3: Like, it's the Gypsy Kings, one of the greatest folk bands of all time.
2: Sorry, I'm not saying that, but it sounds like when you say come along, it sounds like the following sentence is going to be, we're all meeting at the pub at 6
1: before
2: the show. I
1: was going to say, would we do dinner before or something?
3: Oh, if you want.
1: Okay.
3: Oh, good. I mean, to be honest with you, I'm just really excited to go. Whoever's next to me, it's going to be fine.
1: Oh, what a sell. Is it how you get all your women?
3: But it's
1: I don't really care if you're here.
2: Carrie, you could get Mount to cook for you. He's an amazing cook.
0: Oh, true.
1: Oh, no, that would feel a bit date-ish. Don't you think?
2: Yeah, you're right.
0: The tickets to a Gypsy
1: King. Have his food cooked and then going to a concert.
2: Just going to the Gypsy Kings. Okay, give us one of the other songs. I'll be honest.
1: Oh my God.
2: I thought this was the first song.
1: Oh my God, I love that song. Give me the other one.
2: Go again.
1: What's the last one?
3: My one.
1: I don't know this one.
2: This won't feel datey at all. The dinner would be the least datey part about this.
4: This sounds like the music on the in the background of a restaurant.
2: No, it sounds like what they play when they're teaching you to
1: know
2: like.
1: That was the Gypsy Kings. That was my childhood. That music.
3: Me too.
1: Oh no, we've got so much in common.
3: It's a date.
5: 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Carrie and Tommy will be right back after this.
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2: So, NFL on today. Yep. Big game. Mm. Favourite part, though, was obviously the Jonas Brothers.
3: Yes, you just called it a concert.
2: It was a concert with a ball thrown
3: and
2: around.
3: Some men in tights around it. The dancers were very aggressive and at each other.
2: If you didn't get to see it, check it out online. We're going to play a little montage of it now. I think they're touring soon too. Are they touring, Sammy? I think tickets on sale? No.
4: I stopped looking because you guys didn't.
2: No, I think that they are touring. So if you liked what you saw today.
3: Yep. Yeah. They will be at some point in the future.
2: Of course. Anywhere in the world.
3: And
2: you know?
3: Anywhere Kevin goes, I'll be there.
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2: Too dirty to clean my act up. If you ain't dirty, you ain't.

0: Carrie and Tommy haven't gone anywhere. We're just shutting up and letting five R&B tracks play. 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
1: You know, as parents, that you're leaving a mark on your children, but you hope it's mostly in the positive way. Right?
2: Yes. What do you think? How much? What's your ratio between damage and positivity?
1: What I tell myself, or what the actual facts?
2: Let's not dip down into the actual facts.
1: Well, it depends on, you know, how many psychology appointments there are on any given week. But I would say majority positive.
2: Yes.
1: But I think some things that I've laughed at, I've not realised have left a lasting imprint in my children's lives. Mm. So, Ollie does this cute thing. When he comes home now, he's out.
2: He's 18 now.
1: Almost 19. Yep. 19 next weekend. And he's always out partying and doing life and stuff. And so I never know where he is at any given time. But there's two things he does, which I find really cute. Every time he comes home, no matter what time, day or night, he comes and tells me, opens the door to my bedroom and says, I'm home.
0: Oh, yeah, we used to have to do that as well.
1: Yeah, like it's just like, it's to calm me so I'm not stressed. Little does he know I've been asleep for 6 hours.
2: Yeah, it's very, sorry.
0: Please don't wake me up.
2: It is very sweet. I just remembered Mum and Dad used to say they knew when I was home, when I'd been out, because we had a long hallway. And they said I would pinball from side to side. And so I didn't need to go in and tell them because they heard dunk, dunk, dunk.
1: Well, he has this weird thing of wanting to chat when he comes home. So last night we surprised each other. I didn't know he was home and he hadn't come in yet. And I went to go to the bathroom and we both like literally ran into each other and screamed, like loudly screamed because we were not expecting to see each other. And then he hugged me and he was like, oh, well, I'm home. And I said, okay. And he goes, hey, so for when I go to Thailand, what immunizations do you think I need to get? And I was like, it's 2:45 a.m. I feel like this is a tomorrow conversation because I know I had typhoid in like 2024. And I'm like, honey, I'm fast asleep. I'm not talking to you about immunizations. But the second thing he started doing is texting me when he's going to have a friend sleepover. Now, I don't mind if any time his friends sleep over. Like he can just bring them over. The house
2: big that you wouldn't even know. They're in the other wing.
1: The more the merrier.
2: You could have had people living there for years that you've never met.
1: Anyway, weirdly, they don't use the other wing. They all still just cut.
2: That's not weird. We've talked about this.
0: Yeah.
2: Because the hot mum's around. It's so weird. When his friends come over, they always want to chat to me and hang out with me.
0: He answered the door naked a few times.
1: Not what I said, but it does bring me to the point I want to make.
2: Oh, hey, Ollie's friends.
0: You're welcome
2: anytime.
1: I said to him, he texted me on Saturday night to say a friend was sleeping over and I was fast asleep. And in the morning he said to me, I said to him, hey, honey, you never need to ask if your friends can sleep over. And I was like, it's nice that you tell me. And he goes, oh, it's more just so that you don't walk around naked again. Oh, no. I was like, what? And he goes, it's my way of politely giving you the heads up to please put some clothes on. And I realised that incident from when he was 11 where I opened the front door to his best mate, like that was a long time ago and yet it still bothers him to this day. So I'd be keen to hear from other parents of what did your kids never forget?
2: Yeah, great.
1: What did you do to them? And it's just wedged in their memory. Right.
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1: But we're asking on 13, 10, 60, like, how did you scar your kids?
0: Yeah.
1: You know, what did you do that they just couldn't forget? Because my son, who's nearly 19, has gotten used to texting me on a Saturday night to let me know his friends are going to stay over. And I said to him, honey, you don't need to do that anymore. Your friends are more than welcome any time. You don't need to ask. And he said, no, it's more just a message to you to ask you to put some clothes on.
2: It's just put some clothes on, Mum.
0: Some pants on, Mum. Jeez.
2: Yeah. But just please, Mum.
1: It was an accident years ago, you know. Don't hold it to me forever.
0: What about all the other times?
2: I feel like it's happened since.
1: It hasn't.
0: How many times do you reckon it's happened?
2: Oh,
1: to his friends.
2: I reckon every time they're over.
1: That is not now you are painting a picture that is so inaccurate.
2: Okay, what's the accurate
1: picture? It happened once. No, there is a defense. I admitted to the one. I'm not admitting to things I didn't do.
0: Okay.
1: I don't mind.
0: Young men.
1: No.
2: G'day, Katie.
3: Hello, guys. How are you going?
2: Yeah, pretty good. What left a lasting impression from your parents?
3: So it was more what I've done to my children.
2: Oh, yeah, talk to us.
3: I was cooking and I did like a big slow cook on the cooktop in like a big iron cast thing. And I left the house thinking it'd be fine and I just let it cook down and we just moved into our brand new house. And I came home, the house is full of smoke, the whole thing's like boiled down. The house is full of smoke. I've got the kids in the car. I run in, house full of smoke, thinking, where's the flames? Like, I need to call the fire brigade.
2: Yeah.
3: Luckily, no fire. I think my cast iron pot held everything in and stuff, but the house is full of smoke, smoke alarm's going. Well, now, my kids, when I cook, they're always like, well, don't burn the house down, mummy. Like, don't burn the house. And they're 4 and 5. So I feel like I've definitely, unfortunately, imprinted that on them, that mummy's a sheep.
1: Yeah. Every time you go to get the pot out, they probably just get a little bit anxious.
3: Mum. Anytime I cook something and it starts to char, they're like, don't burn the house down, Mum.
2: Katie, my mum never bothered to set the timer for anything for cooking because she would just wait till the smoke alarm went off.
1: Oh,
2: and then that
1: God.
2: Was the sign that it was
1: done.
2: Just burnt.
1: Oh,
2: yeah. Yeah, that's how we knew dinner was ready.
1: Oh, my God. So
2: and then you'd know, you'd be in your room and you're like, oh, smoke alarm, dinner's ready.
1: The charred sausages are ready. Amy, how are you?
4: I'm good, thanks. How are you guys?
1: Yeah, good. When did you scar your kids?
4: Oh, about 15 years ago. My now 18-year-old daughter still will not go to Movie World with us. I decided to take the kids there with my husband, you know, do the good mum and dad thing, take them to the amusement parks and whatnot. And we go into Movie World first and, the Wild West ride, that's much like the log ride, isn't it? You're watching them at the end where they come down the big steep thing and into the water. Well, yeah. No. You put your 5-year-old in the front seat because you're with your 3-year-old in the next one back, and then your husband's with the other 3-year-old in the back seat of the log ride sort of thing.
2: Yeah.
4: You go spit up into the top of the Wild West ride. It's pitch black, and then you get spun round and spat out backwards.
2: Yeah.
4: So she's now just turned 18 and still won't go to the amusement park with Mum.
2: Because she's terrified.
4: Yeah, she won't get on any of the rides. Doesn't trust me now.
2: That just sounds like you're being a cool mum.
4: I was trying to be, but epic fail.
2: What did the rest of the day look like after that one ride? Did you have to go home?
4: Well, no, we went to the other parts of Movie World and watched, you know, the stunt car show and all of that sort of stuff. But the next day when we went to Dream World and you go past the log ride, I'm not getting on that, mummy.
2: Enough famed. Thank you. Who you got biggest?
1: Hey, Doug.
5: How are you?
1: Good. How are you?
5: Great, thanks.
1: Tell us what happened. How'd you scar your kids?
5: How many years ago he asked me, is it all right if I borrow some of your hair gel, Dad? I said, yeah, of course, mate. It's in the room. He came out, all his hair was slicked nicely, and
1: oh, no.
5: I said, which one did you use? And he goes, I'll go get it for you.
2: Oh,
5: and he
2: no.
5: come back
2: no.
5: with all his friends was there, and I said, mate, that's lubricant.
2: Oh,
1: but, oh, yeah. You didn't need to tell him, Doug.
2: Doug, how did it look as hair gel?
5: That actually looked pretty good.
2: I mean, every time he tried to put a hat on it, it'd slip right off. But
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7: G'day, Sam Fantasia with the latest in sports. Former Richmond defender Nathan Broad is believed to be open to a shock move to Fremantle. Reports emerging today, the 33-year-old Western Australian, who announced his retirement in early August, is interested in continuing his AFL career. Brisbane coach Chris Fagan says his side will have to do more than just stop Crows star Isaac Rankin when the two sides meet tomorrow night at the Gabba. The Lions are looking to avoid a straight sets exit as they chase a third premiership in a row, and Fagan is wary of a repeat effort after his side's loss to the Swans last week.
8: We've got some other really good players that can, you know, Dawson's a great midfielder, you know, Rochelle's dangerous up forward, so have their three talls. So they've got some weapons. It doesn't come down to stopping any one player that will make the difference in this game. It comes down to how we respond in the collective effort.
7: And the first NFL game in Australia has seen the San Francisco 49ers defeat the LA Rams 27-7. Over 100,000 people packed out the MCG to watch the historic occasion. That's the latest in sport.
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7: TRFM weather. Your 4-day forecast for Gippsland and the valley, a clear night tonight, down to just 3 degrees, patches of morning frost in western parts and patchy morning fog, a mostly sunny afternoon, light winds tomorrow, and a top of 18 in Lakes Entrance, 19 for Bairnsdale, Sale and Orbos 20, the valley 22. Sunday, possible late showers, 25, Monday a shower or two and 21, Tuesday showers back to 13. Currently, it's 13 degrees.
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7: Friday, we nearly didn't make it. 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
8: Yeah.
7: It doesn't even make sense.
8: No, it
7: doesn't. I think it's like magic. I think it's wizardry.
8: I think it absolutely is magic. I'm driving a magic car. I'm Harry Potter.
7: We've got to talk about this. But up next, a famous person dropped something at an op shop during the week. Mind-blowing that they would drop, and more than one thing, multiple things. We're talking op shops, famous people. What are they leaving at op shops next?
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0: Friday evening. Hello, it is the happy hour with Fifi Fevenick.
1: Do you know who I am loving at the moment? And I'm gonna be honest, guys. I haven't had a lot to do with North Melbourne or cared much about them. And one of my girlfriends, Sarah, is an avid North Melbourne fan, and she's been very engaged in the Alistair Clarkson story.
2: Oh, yeah.
1: I'm going to call this, and I was sick. I was in bed last week, so I didn't even get to say this to you, Fev, but I'm Team Clarko. I thought that press conference was a shocking testament to a man's career. And the way they spoke of him and his outdated coaching, I thought it was unnecessary.
2: Yeah.
1: It's one thing to let someone go, but do it graciously.
0: Yeah. Going in a different direction.
2: No, it's not for me to stick up for Al Clarkson because he cost me 100 goals. But I would concur. I would agree with what you're saying because at the end of the day, they go, oh, it's too old and the game's caught up with him. Have a look at the reigning double premiership coach in the last 2 years. He's very old.
0: Chris Fagan.
2: He's old. Mate, he's old.
1: Age has nothing to do with coaching or being a good coach or not a good coach.
2: And he's a great coach.
1: I just thought it was so unnecessary. Yeah. And it seems like a lot of people are a bit on Team Clarko.
2: It was a shock.
1: Even if the players didn't want him, even if he wasn't doing a good job, just do a press conference where you're like, hey, we've had a great partnership and it's come to an end. Job done.
2: He was doing a good job. They won 9 games this year. They hadn't won 5 the previous year. Yeah. So they weren't far away from finals. And they got to pay him out $1 million.
1: But let's talk about his boss move because I loved it.
2: Yeah,
1: yesterday, he's headed down to his local Vinnie's, St. Vinnie's charity shop, and they do a great job. A big shout out to all the people working at the Vinnie's stores. He dumped all his North Melbourne attire.
2: So good.
1: So there they and what have they done though? You were telling me that.
2: So he took it in there on Sunday morning and dropped it off.
1: And what is it? There's jumpers, jackets,
2: everything.
1: Everything like, he's
2: all
1: got.
2: That's kit,
1: got
2: polos, tracksuit tops, like everything, training t-shirts, and. So the people started to realise that it was down there. So all the crowd started coming down. So they put them all on coat hangers and then they put them out the back and said, nah, this is actually valuable. We need to assess it and then put it back out, which is great because it's a charity. So therefore they can do whatever they want with it.
1: It's their property now.
2: What did I say this morning?
1: You said that's a bit rough there, mate. They shouldn't do that. Not remember?
2: No, I said that's what you said.
1: No, that's what I
2: go, this is a charity.
1: Vinnie's is a charity.
2: It's my local Vinnie's. I pop down there all the time.
1: And then I said, it's a charity, Feb. Of course they should.
2: No, that's not what would prove it. That's not what was
1: James,
2: saying.
1: You were there.
3: I was there. The thing that took me more by surprise was, Feb, you dumped all of your stuff when you were done.
2: Yeah, I was getting to that. Yeah.
3: Handball.
2: I don't know what that is. I dumped all my Brizzy kit and Carlton kit. Like, I never kept. I don't have any.
1: Did that make the news?
2: Huh?
1: Did that make the news?
2: No, because I chucked it in like one of those.
1: You did it at the back.
2: One of the bins. And literally filled up a whole bin. I couldn't get any more in. Of Brisbane polos, t-shirts, jumpers, Carlton training pet shorts. Had a big clean out. I'm like, well, I don't need it. Someone else can wear it. So someone out there is wearing some grouse kit. And I like what Clarko did.
1: I love what Clarko did.
2: He doesn't need it anymore. He's not going to wear it ever again. He's a Hawthorn premiership coach full time.
1: But imagine
4: has he kept any of that stuff, you reckon?
2: 100%. Yeah. He hadn't dumped the Hawthorn stuff.
1: No, he's jumped North Melbourne. But I wonder, like, imagine if you'd, like, well, no one would have bought it. So they've very quickly gone and put it out their back, haven't they?
2: Which I said, which is smart.
1: Just out of interest, what has somebody, have you found something cool at an op shop?
2: Oh, mate, my nan Faye, her mum back in the day, they lived in the commission flat. She used to work at the like Vinnie's.
1: Yeah.
2: She worked at an op shop. So we used to get some cool clothes when we were kids.
1: Because you'd go to certain suburbs, wouldn't you? Because I think rich people are too lazy to like sell it and put it on Facebook Marketplace.
2: Yeah, they just dump it.
1: So they just go and dump it. So you go to those affluent suburbs and check out their op shops. Get some Gouchies, some Darrens.
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0: Beer Lake Drive Home right across Australia. It is Fifi Fevenick.
1: Right now we're talking op shops, though, because Alistair Clarkson, Clarko, we here at our show support you. We think you were that was a terrible mismanagement of your career. To end it that badly.
2: Yeah.
1: With a press conference that was just mean.
3: Yeah, they didn't look after him. Then he did a dump and run.
1: He rocked up at his local Vinnies and just dumped all his North Melbourne clothing. And that Vinnies are well played. They're going to value it. And it's going to be, obviously, it's all for charity. So it's great. But we did say, what have you found at your local op shop? Op shops are great for good finds. Fiona, what did you find at an op shop?
4: Well, I've actually, when I've been sitting here just waiting, I've probably got maybe 6 to 8 pieces of artwork that is really valuable. But 2 pieces looking very similar from an artist that I picked up for $20. They're valued at $1,500 a pop.
3: Wow.
2: Oh, nicely done.
4: Yeah.
1: That's a good find.
4: Great find.
1: See, that's the thing. And people don't know what good artwork is.
3: Nah.
1: Because I've got one, I've got a piece of art that I bought, like, I'm going to say 15 years ago, and I loved it. And it's quite a good art. Her name's Lucy Cullerton. She's a Sydney artist. Mm. And the other day I had a friend go, oh, you wouldn't put that back up in your house because I'm doing the reno. And I'm not, and she's like, that'd go straight to the salvos. Yeah. And I'm like, oh my gosh. No, that's valuable. But that think about it, particularly when...
2: There's been very famous artists had their stuff found.
1: They do. You think about a family member passes away and then the Vitrellos go in and just send it all to an op shop. They could be sending really valuable pieces.
3: I always look at when you go to a doctor's surgery or somewhere like that, it's the only time I really see art. You go, I wonder what that's worth.
1: They're posters. They're
3: prints. No, they've got pictures.
2: Yeah,
3: they've got pictures up.
1: Yeah,
2: who painted the Hang In There cat?
1: No, but you know, there's a difference between prints and paintings.
3: What do you mean?
1: Prints are reproductions.
3: They all look the same.
1: No, but they're just like Monet's not hanging up at your local GP.
3: It's because it's in a museum.
1: Exactly. So then they do prints.
3: There's only one of them.
1: They're posters.
3: I'm a Monet.
1: Ainsley, tell us, what have you found?
4: This is not from an op shop. This is hard rubbish. My partner came back with a range of shoe boxes.
1: Mm-hmm.
4: And I was trying on a pair of runners and I said, oh, my God, what are they? And he's like, what about these ones? Black satin brass buckle Milano Blahniks.
1: Milano Blahniks. SJP, Kerry Bradshaw would love that.
4: Totally.
2: I don't know what any of that
3: is. I don't know what it is either.
1: So Sex in the City, they were the shoes that the girls wore.
3: And they fit? Yeah. Same size shoe?
4: Fit. Yep.
3: That's a win.
2: It's like Cinderella.
1: Yeah. Thank you, Ainsley. Jared.
5: How you going, guys?
3: Hey, Jay.
1: Good, Jazza. What did you find at an op shop?
5: So the other day at Vinnie's, I walk in and there's a huge trombone up on the shelf and there was no price. So I asked the lady, I said, how much is this? She's like, oh, I'll go check for you. Goes in the back. I do a quick check on eBay. Last sold for like $500-$600. So she comes in. She's like, you might want to sit down for this price. So I'm like, all right. She says... $100. And I'm like, yeah, all right. Oh, you took that well. Yeah, no worries. Bought it. Now I've got a trombone.
3: Are you going to sell it?
5: Yeah. Of course, mate. That's a hustle, mate.
1: Actually, Jared, so there people who professionally get stuff?
3: Yeah.
1: Do you do that, Jared? Go in, get something low value, go and then sell it on eBay high value?
5: 100%. With my job, I get to drive around and go to different op shops. Not as my job, but just on my lunch breaks and stuff. And you'd be surprised. Like the other day, I bought a little clarinet for $30, sold it for $150 like 2 days later.
3: Bang.
5: Pretty That's surprising.
1: Look at you. What kind of mooler are you making?
2: Well, $120 on that.
5: Yeah, like
1: weekly.
2: Quick maths.
1: Weekly, like a few hundred or more?
5: Yeah, on a good week, a couple hundred. Just depends how much work I put into it. But
1: nice.
5: Yeah,
1: guys, grifting.
3: Yeah.
1: You know, times are tough. Cost of living. We've got to find these little side hustles.
3: He's made 200 but spent 400 on petrol.
1: Hi, Jenna.
6: Hey, how you going?
1: Good, Jenna. What did you find at an op shop?
6: So we were traveling to see my husband's mum and we stopped at a op shop and we found a pair of runners and my husband and my son love buying runners and they were a pair of Grateful Dead's Nike runners.
2: Wow.
6: And we've had a look online and they're selling for about $8,000 or $9,000 now.
1: Oh! Oh, Jenna.
3: Jackpot.
1: No way.
6: Yes, Jackpot. Ways.
1: So are they worn or not worn?
6: They are worn, yes, they're used.
1: Used.
6: Yes.
1: Are you going to sell them?
6: I think we might. I think we might eventually when we need some more money. So that's the plan.
1: Dude, absolutely.
6: Yeah.
3: 100%. Just before Christmas?
1: Yeah. Who wants Grateful Dead runners?
6: I know.
1: Somebody for $89,000.
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25: What a Friday we've had here at the Happy Hour. Crack on opens. Kick back, relax with us.
1: Yes, relax with us. Feb, you weren't very relaxed though because
3: no.
1: Something. You, in fact, you're pretty good in terms of being organised. Being organised and things don't usually go wrong for you.
3: No, they don't.
25: What?
1: But
3: What are you laughing at? What's happening?
1: I'm rewriting history. But something did happen to you the other day.
3: Yeah.
1: That doesn't make sense. It's mind-boggling.
3: I don't often get left in a flap, and I was in one, and then magic happened.
25: All right, we'll hear all about it after this.
3: Normally what happens in my life.
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0: Love this. What a song for the happy hour on your Friday evening. It is Fifi Fevernick.
1: Now, guys, yesterday after work, I ventured out to the AFLW Richmond. Now, they're our headquarters. Anyway, we did meetings all day. We had match committee. We had line meetings. I had my individual meetings with the players. I left there, walked out of the rooms at about 4:40. I walk out, and right up, there's a good life there where all these people, like, there's a lot of oos there. There's oos, yeah. Hey, bro, hey, woo. And I'm like, I just get in the K going, hey, going,
2: got all my. Oos.
1: Like a wog, Italian. I'm a bro. Wog, I can say that, bro.
3: Oh my
1: They're
3: God.
1: All going to lift, mate.
3: Bring the Favola.
1: Yeah, literally, a guy coming, oh my God, Brendan Favola, what are you doing, your Richmond kid, bro? What about Carlton, bro? And I'm like, bro, women.
3: Bruz.
1: Women, Richmond, boys, Carlton. That's how it works. And I was like, God, so I literally got a photo with this guy, and I was like, yeah, no worries, mate, bang. Go to hop into my car, and I open the back door, chuck my backpack in the back of the car, shut the door, open the front door, and it wouldn't open. I'm like, what's happening here? What's happening? All the doors are locked. My keys are in my backpack. And I do this every day. I put the keys are in my backpack. I've opened the door because that just automatically opens.
2: Yes.
1: In my car. I've got a beautiful car. I'm very lucky down in Mercedes-Benz. And I was like, what is going on? I've locked the keys in the car.
2: No, but hang on. If you threw them in, and I've got a car like this.
1: Yeah. It's never happened before. I don't know what happened.
2: You've got to lock it. So why is it automatically locked? That makes no sense.
1: Fiona, that makes no sense at all.
3: Accidentally pushed. The key's been pushed as you threw the...
1: Nah, the key's in the bag. And
3: no, that's what I mean. There's something in the key pushed it to lock the
2: car. Yeah, must have.
1: No, I didn't.
2: It can't lock.
1: I promise you, it locked. I put the bag in the car.
3: Oh my God.
1: The door. And I'm standing there and I'm like, oh my God, this can't be happening. I'm starving. I'm hungry.
2: It's locked you out.
1: It's locked me out of the car.
2: It's decided you're not allowed to drive it.
1: It says this is no good for you. I just went Asian for a bit. And anyway, I didn't know what to do. So I stood there for about 5 minutes and I thought, so I'll go back upstairs. I'm going to smash the window. That's the only option. Because I can see the key. So I'm like, I'm going to smash the window.
3: Yeah.
1: And I thought, no, hang on. I'll ring Brendan, beautiful, awesome dude down at Mercedes-Benz. I rang him and the first words he said to me goes, have you smashed the car? Because I don't normally ring at that time of day for no reason. I go, no, bro.
3: I'm about to
1: smash the window. Yeah. I literally said,
3: There's no options.
1: I've locked the keys in the car. And he goes, how?
2: Yeah.
1: That's impossible.
2: Thank you. Yeah. It is impossible.
1: And I go, no, but it's happened. I've locked the keys in the car and I don't know what to do. And he goes, give me 10 minutes and I'll ring you back. And I'm thinking, oh, he's going to ring me back. So I might thought they might Uber a key out or do something or send someone to get me. And I'm like, oh, God, man, the sun's just about to set. I'm sitting there. I've had a long day.
2: You're at Arctic Park. I'm at Arctic Park.
1: I've been out for the house for 15 hours by this point, and I am just melting.
3: I want to go home.
1: I was going to leave it there for a sleepover. I was going to get an Uber. And I thought, I don't want to sit in an Uber in traffic. What do I do? Brandon rings me back and he goes, are you next to the car? I said, yes, I am. He goes, wait 2 seconds. Bang, the car started and the doors opened. I went, what just happened? It was like magic. He went.
3: Remote start
1: from Mercedes-Benz.
2: Is that a thing?
1: Started my car and opened up the window and I just jumped in and drove and went, man, that was unbelievable.
2: How does that happen?
1: I don't know. But they started my car and opened the door. It was unbelievable. I didn't know what happened.
2: I didn't know that was possible.
1: I went from tired to like.
3: Wired.
1: Whoa!
3: Yeah.
1: Driving home going, that was sick.
2: I rang you and I spoke to you on the way home. You did. I've heard this story all and I just pretended I didn't.
1: Yeah,
2: like, I've already heard it all, Nick.
1: Yeah, like
2: and I sat here.
1: It was like your traders.
2: Like a great radio co-host and kept going.
1: I reckon
2: really?
1: It's pretty similar to the traders
2: How?
1: Chat that I've already heard three times before.
2: Yeah, but hey, what did we all learn? All through that going, and then what happened?
3: What did we all learn?
1: If you want a Mercedes-Benz car, go down to Mercedes-Benz. They're magic.
3: No, I was going to say, I'd heard neither of the stories, and that's because I don't turn up to the meetings. And so, how exciting was that on air for me?
1: No, I didn't tell. I didn't tell it in the meeting.
3: Oh,
1: I told her on the phone because I was like so.
3: Well, now flat that you didn't call
1: Can
3: me.
1: Does anyone know how? Do you know how that happened?
4: I reckon it would be something around. Certain cars do have like 5G, 4G connections. The one that really gets me is that BMW for a little bit. Experimented with installing seat warmers into cars.
1: Hey, that's a cute story. We're not talking about BMW.
3: Yuck.
1: News.
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0: the happy hour for your late drive home. It is Fifi, Feb and Nick. Oh, what a week we've had. I've had a ripping week with you guys.
1: Big week. Jam-packed. Josiah's barely been here. No. But if you missed any of it, here is the best parts of the Fifi, Feb and Nick show in our Fifi, Feb and Nick Bulletin.
2: Good evening, I'm James Lake and this is the Fifi, Feb and Nick Bulletin. We're a few weeks on from the AFL Legends game where Brendan Favola suffered a massive injury, but people are still talking about it.
1: The slow-mo as you slide in behind him and then his knee.
3: His leg disappears.
1: It's like it's dislocated up behind you. You get tangled in his legs.
4: Yeah, I've got some might say he was really late to the party, wasn't he?
3: So I was defending too closely.
4: I already marked the footy.
3: Yeah, we got tripped up.
4: And I'll tell you what, Toby. My 7-year-old, she's waking up at middle of the night. She's having night terrors. She cried till 12 o'clock that night. She didn't leave my side for 3 days. And she, why did that fat man fall on your leg?
2: Early reports that Taylor Swift may nab an Oscar for her work on her original song for the Toy Story soundtrack.
1: I actually really enjoyed it.
4: I'll wait till it comes out on DVD.
5: Very good chance she'll win an Oscar.
1: Of course she will. Well, Randy
4: Savage.
1: No, Randy Newman. He's saying, "You got a friend in me." That's his song.
6: Oh, yeah, brother.
1: What?
6: The toys come alive, brother.
1: Don't know what you're doing.
4: The Ultimate Warrior?
6: The cream rise to the top, oh, yeah.
3: You don't know Macho
1: don't
3: Man,
1: think
3: Randy Savage?
1: Anyone knows what
4: Macho,
1: you two are doing right
4: Macho
1: now.
4: Macho Man.
1: No idea
6: Beefy
1: what
6: bucks.
1: You're talking about.
3: What are we talking about?
1: Don't know.
4: Yeah, no, we're going to an ad now.
2: Controversial mushroom cook killer Erin Patterson has caused outrage after getting a prescription for weight loss drug Ozempic.
1: Wasn't the idea of prison punishment? I would have thought. Michael in Werribee. Hi, Mike.
7: As I went through the systems, the food actually was pretty good. You know, you'd have pizza night, you'd have fish and chip night, you'd have steak night. And
1: we don't even have that in my
7: house. I don't even get that now. Sometimes we'll just go back just for that food.
1: Hi, Hayley.
8: The meals are actually quite nutritious. And then when you go into the open camp, you get to pick what you want, say from IGAs, and then you've got your canteen. For a bag of Boost bars, it was $1.
4: Yeah, they get the cheap out.
1: I'm paying $5 at my local supermarket.
4: I've literally written this down, and like chocolate bars are like 50 cents to $1, where we're here, they're like $6.
3: We're going to do the reverse. People are going to break into prison to get jail prices.
2: The Bureau of Meteorology is under fire as some Australians are sceptical on the accuracy of its weather reports.
1: Squally is an adjective that primarily describes weather marked by sudden, sharp increases in wind speed, often accompanied by brief, violent rain or storms.
4: Did you use that terminology when you were sitting on a tree when you were doing the weather cross at sunrise?
1: Sorry. That was a promo. It was an ad.
3: What do you mean?
4: She was up in her... Oh, man. Dressed as a cash cow, Koshy's like, "No, Foy Foy, get up on that tree and give me the weather. Well, it was a bit squally today out here and it's blowing."
1: I'll give it the context. I had just been...
4: Do you need some assistance in accounting, Foy Foy?
2: We're not far off from the famous Black Friday sales, but a lot of people are still avoiding online sales and going into physical stores.
1: I bought something online, wanted to return it, went to Maya, gone up to the counter, and I'm going to give a shout out to this young man, Harlan. A young man called Harlan took back the item. What was it? It was bras, actually. I gave him some bras, which is awkward for a young 20-year-old guy.
4: Especially when they're triple Ds. He'd be like, "What? How many people fit into this?
3: Where are they?" And I'll bring the forklift in.
1: I will point out all the tags were attached.
4: What is this?
3: They raced 10 cities down there, ma'am.
2: Comedian Bill Bailey's touched down in Australia, and whilst he has no plans to meet the Aussie Prime Minister, he did recently speak to actual royalty.
3: What was the gig for the King like?
9: Yeah, I'm still here, so I mean, you know.
3: I didn't
9: get put in a tower, but I met Camilla for the first time, and I didn't know anyone was as posh as that. I mean, she's posher than... It could be posher than him.
4: Posher than posh boss.
9: She came up to me after the show. She went, "Hello."
10: "Hello, that's absolutely marvellous. Why haven't I seen you before?"
9: And I nearly said, "Do you really talk like that?" You know, I was like,
3: "It's so much.
9: Do you really? I mean, are you putting that on?" Anyway, it went well, put it that way.
4: There you go.
9: It went all right.
2: And that's it from the newsroom. For more Fifi, Feb and Nick, grab the podcast on the Listener app. And as Fifi always says,
1: $250.
3: No, it doesn't.

0: Cash Drawer.
1: Cash Drawer is back. What are we feeling today? Ones, twos, nines, eights?
2: I thought you meant as in, do you need to go to the bar?
3: I was like, so exciting.
2: What's a nine and eight? I knew about ones and twos.

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10: Ladies, tonight, let's go. See you move to this. Neck drop like you ain't new to this. 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Got you excited.
11: Lucy and Nikki.
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My daughter Jason Derulo tonight, riding solo. The girls are in New Zealand. You might have seen on their socials. But that does not mean the party needs to stop. Big show lined up for you guys. This woman's divorce party has gone viral. Lucy and Nikki have a lot to say about it, so that's going to be happening very soon. On top of that, apparently one in five men wear the same underwear for an entire week. That's gross. Not me. But we're going to unpack that right after we do a mashup from your boy DJ Konski right now. You got Lucy and Nikki.

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0: it's a red flag. Lucy and Nikki.
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1: All right, guys, I've got a nasty little survey
2: nasty.
1: In front of me.
2: Nasty, put some clothes on, I told you.
1: Well, babe, they can actually put more clothes on. So a survey went out. It polled 2,000 men and women and revealed 45% of respondents ignored their mother's warning about always having on a fresh pair of underwear, meaning... Wow, this is written really strange, guys. But basically, one in five men are wearing their underwear more than once a week. Ew. Repeat offenders.
2: Like as in 2 days in a row?
1: I don't know how many days, babe, but basically they're not changing their jocks every day.
2: Karen, step in with some updates to this statistic.
3: Yeah, that's my understanding. Sorry, I don't have the statistics in front of me right now. Bear with me for 2 moments.
1: So that's all you need to know. They've worn the same drawers for 2 days or more in a row.
0: As a male, I don't do that ever. Kerry,
1: of course you
0: are a male.
3: I do not. I typically go to the gym right first thing in the morning and then I have a shower and then straight after.
0: Oh, so you have two different pairs a day. I'll say actually same. I do too.
2: No, I sometimes get up to three pairs of knickers a day.
0: Yeah.
1: Wow. Well, gym
2: in the morning, and then in the evening, a freshy pair before I go to bed.
1: Do you guys sleep in underwear?
2: Yeah.
0: Yeah, I do.
3: It's the same pair on for a week, like the same pair
0: that's
3: for the whole week.
0: That's hooked, bro. That's
2: one
0: that's
2: whole so week. Cool.
3: Yeah, one whole week. Yeah.
1: No, it says
3: unsurprisingly, it's men who are donning dirty drawers. The study found guys are 2.5 times more likely than women to keep the same pair of jocks on for a week.
1: Okay, I thought it was 2 days or more. But anyway, regardless, 2 days or 1 week is foul.
0: No, absolutely.
2: One week is significantly more gross than two days.
1: I'm going to play devil's advocate. 2 days, maybe your flight got cancelled and you have to roll in the next day with the same jocks on. What are you doing?
2: What my grandma taught me?
1: You can wear them inside out.
2: Well, that's a hack. My grandma...
0: That's gross also.
2: It's still better than the same way, though, I reckon.
0: But then it's like the fluids and whatever not are going on your pants. You know what I mean? When you turn them inside out,
1: I'd rather free ball the following day.
2: Do you know what my grandma used to do? Because I feel like she was alive during like the wars and whatnot. She used to wash her undies every night in the bath.
1: Yeah.
2: And just hang them out to dry. And like, listen, we have washing machines now, so we don't have to do that. However, it is an innovative way if you do end up missing a flight and having to stay somewhere for 2 days. You can do the old self-wash.
1: I'll tell you what, though. I don't reckon I'll ever get caught in that predicament because when I go away, whether it's one night, 1 month, I'm literally taking like 20 pairs of undies.
2: Boys are just...
1: Like when I go away for 1 night, I'm like black, nude, lacy, bamboo.
2: We get it. You like a lot of jocks.
1: I do. I'm talking a jock for any occasion.
2: We're talking about the revolting hygiene habits of men. And honestly, pardon my French. I almost said it. And I didn't.
1: Passionate about the little panty.
2: Well, honestly, though, don't be silly. Clean your willy. It's gross.
1: Ah.
0: Well, that's a t-shirt.
1: Oh,
0: she's Lucy and Nikki.

0: Right around the country, you got Lucy and Nikki, and it's time for this.
1: Mirror, mirror on the wall. Who's the smartest of them all? It's about to get tricky. Lucy versus Nikki.
0: Yeah, let's do it. Okay.
2: Yeah.
0: If you are new here, there are five questions. Lucy and Nikki must buzz in with their name when they know the answer. The first person gets the answer wrong, the other gets a chance to answer and claim a point. Best of five wins. Go to a tiebreaker if it's even. Today, girls, you're taking on 2026 so far.
2: Ooh, like pop current events kind of vibes.
0: Yeah.
2: Okay.
0: All right, let's see how we go. Question one. Who is going to be playing the AFL halftime show this year? Yes.
2: Lucy, Kylie Minogue.
0: Yeah.
3: Oh, good, Kylie.
2: Can't wait for that.
3: Did she just do a song with Madonna?
0: Yes, she did.
3: It's so good.
0: Yeah.
3: Amazing.
0: Do you want
3: like two pop queens.
0: I know. Ooh. The greatest.
3: Do I get a point for that or not?
0: I don't think so. No, I knew you were going to ask that.
2: Play by the rules.
3: Yeah, fair enough. Try my luck, babe. Asking you shall receive.
0: Question two.
2: So true.
0: Which actor played the lead role in Michael Jackson's biopic, Michael?
2: Oh, I don't know.
3: Not sure, babe.
0: Unsure?
3: Nah.
0: Okay.
3: I hadn't seen him before, though.
0: It's Jafar Jackson, who is his nephew.
2: Oh, good for you, Jafar.
0: Yeah.
2: Great Jafar? Name.
3: Jafar. That's off Aladdin.
0: Yeah.
2: Is it?
3: Yeah,
2: it is.
3: He's the evil man.
0: Yeah, he is.
2: Okay. So okay. No one gets
0: you don't
2: a point.
0: Get a point for that? No. Question three. Who was sworn in as mayor of New York at the start of the year?
2: Oh, Lucy.
3: He's unreal.
2: I love him
3: so much.
2: And what's his... Jahani or whatever. He's got the...
3: Sorry,
2: my
3: what
2: name
3: are you
2: is.
3: Saying?
2: There's that famous TikTok and it's like, my name is Mandani. No, Mandani?
4: Yeah.
2: Am I on?
4: Her. Yeah, give it to her.
3: Give it to her.
2: Is it Mandani?
3: What is it?
4: It's Zohan Mandani. Yeah.
2: Yes. Woo!
0: I'm glad you said it because I was stressing about when I had to reveal it because I was like, I'm going to sound like the biggest idiot.
4: Zohan
2: Mandani.
4: Zohan Mandani.
2: And he met his girlfriend on Hinge, and he's younger than me.
3: Yeah, that's so sick.
0: Did Sacha Baron Cohen have a movie? Oh, not Zohan. Zohan.
4: Don't mess with the Zohan.
3: Oh, Zohan. The
2: Adam Sandler. Oh, Shawnee, that was the worst. So not related to the fabulous, amazing mayor of...
0: Oh, I don't know. I thought that name is a very unique name, you know? I thought maybe bloody...
2: Have
3: Zohan.
2: You guys seen... No, just sorry to get all political on you guys, but have you guys seen how amazing the mayor of New York is? He's like making massive moves.
0: And he's younger than you.
3: I've seen him online, yeah.
2: He's younger than me.
3: Yeah.
2: He met his girlfriend on Hinge. He's like very much like...
3: He's like now.
2: He's very current.
3: Yeah, that's right. Who you need. You need people representing the people.
2: He like said no to a pay increase because of like... he's just honestly for the people. I'm a big fan. I reckon one day, big call, I reckon he's going to be the president of the United States one day.
0: Not 90-year-olds running
3: that. That sounds like a
0: country.
3: Welcome change.
0: Yeah. All right, question four. Which Australian comedian and TV personality won the 2026 Gold Logie?
2: Lucy.
0: Yes.
2: Sam.
3: Oh, my God, can I get it?
2: Oh, go on then.
3: Sam Pang.
0: Woo! That is correct. There you go.
2: It's 2-1 to me still.
0: I had an interesting experience with Sam Pang at the Logies.
3: Did you?
2: Did you? That sounds
0: upsetting.
3: Can you spill the beans?
0: Well, no, yeah, I can. So I'm not
3: upset him.
0: I'm not into comedy at all, right? I'm not into stand-up. I don't watch any of it. I, to be honest, I didn't even know who Sam Pang was until like...
2: Not going to lie, neither did I,
0: last
2: to be fair,
0: year,
2: so.
0: Yeah. Anyway, I had to interview him backstage before he won the Gold Logie that night. And he was coming along with... I got told it was Sam Pang and Tom Gleason. So Bailey, who was our digital producer, told me, oh, my God, can I get a photo with them? And I was like, yeah, for sure. Anyway, Sam Pang walks in with who I thought was Tom Gleason, a bald bloke, bald white guy. And I knew that Tom Gleason was bald and white. I looked at him and I thought, he looked different in person. Anyway, I go, Sam Pang, Tom Gleason, how are you boys? And then Sam Pang goes, we can go do that again. This isn't Tom Gleason, it's Tom Gleisner. And I was like, I'm so sorry, brother.
3: Genuinely I reckon you can get upset. Away with the fumble there.
0: Well, exactly. And then anyway, I said to Bailey, you just told me you were the biggest fan of this bloke and you stitched me up, bro. He was like, oh, I'm sorry.
2: Oh, no.
3: You're like, fake fan.
0: Yeah, fake fan.
3: I hate that for you, Shawnee. Yeah. It's all right.
0: Anyway.
3: People forget those things.
0: Exactly. He'll never want to come on the show. That's fine.
2: All right.
0: Question five. Which artist won Album of the Year at the 2026 Grammys?
2: Lucy.
0: Yes.
2: Taylor Swift.
0: No.
3: Lady Gaga.
0: No. I'll give you a clue. One of my favourite artists. He came to us.
3: Oh, Kendrick Lamar.
0: No. Bad Bunny.
3: That's right.
2: Yeah. Okay, it's still 2-1 to me.
0: Okay, cool. You get this right, Lucy. You are the winner. Which movie released this year has Indy Navarro...
3: Nikki.
0: Yeah.
3: Obsession.
0: That is correct.
3: Well Indy Navarrete.
0: Yeah,
2: the only reason Nikki knows that is because she looks so much like
0: you
2: Nikki.
0: You do look so much like her.
3: No. I haven't seen that movie, though, but I think
0: it's good.
3: Love how it was created on such a small budget.
0: Yeah.
2: I watched it a long ago. I thought it was good.
3: Exciting.
2: I don't think it's like it definitely got a bit of additional street cred. Like, it's not as good as people make out, in my opinion.
0: Oh, I had no idea what I was going into. I saw it before it got hyped up. Anyway, you know what that means, girls?
2: Tiebreaker.
0: Right. Who's going to be the winner? Producer Kerrid, you have the final question. What is it?
4: It's a true or false question. I know you love these.
3: Boring.
2: I hate these for tiebreakers.
3: Me too.
4: You're going to have to be quick on this one.
2: Okay.
4: Taylor Swift has released an album in 2026.
2: Lucy. True.
0: Incorrect. It is false, which means, Nikki, you are the winner.
3: That feels like an unfair win.
2: Fate of Ophelia was this year.
0: That was last year into 2025.
2: Oh, what? In December?
0: No. It was October. It was when we were on
3: the night show last year. Yeah. God, Lose, even you.
2: Yeah, well, I'm not a Swiftie, so there you go.
3: Oh, well, I win. I'd like a small trophy and a round of applause. Oh, God.
0: Lucy and Nikki might be back after this if they don't tear each other's hair out.
3: Yeah, maybe.
0: You got Lucy and Nikki.
5: 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Want more Lucy and Nikki? 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
1: Yes, and we usually do have a little happy hour, but right now, whiplash, change of tune. We've got some ranting to do.
2: I feel like we get off our chest with Australia,
1: to be honest. Who wants to take it away, babe?
2: My rant of the week.
1: Rant of the week. Hit me.
2: Well, listen, I was organizing basically. I just don't like when someone knows you've got like a time crunch of something that like has to be done by a certain time in order for it to be achieved. And it's something like a deadline. I'll give you some context. Basically, I really needed these. It sounds like such first world problems. But I really needed these outfits for these costumes for the dancers. And I'd organized with someone to get them sent to me. And then when I was trying to like get, you know, be like, hey, this is my address. Just checking you've sent it, because we were on like a delivery deadline.
0: This is the dancers for the live show you're doing on tomorrow night.
2: Tomorrow night, yeah. And I just haven't heard anything back. And I was like it just like consumed my whole brain capacity for like the whole day.
1: And you feel like you're like, keep checking your phone. Have they texted me back?
2: Yeah.
1: And it's like, brother.
2: And then I had my friend like literally go and like pretty much like knock on the door of this like warehouse to try and get them. It was just and it's just kind of like this poor chick as well. Like, she's just doing me a favor by getting these costumes for me. And I've just been blowing up her phone. But I was like, if she just had to let me know, then I could organize something else. You know what I mean?
1: I know what you mean, babe. I've actually got tea. I haven't even told you this yet.
2: Oh, my
1: God,
2: tea.
1: And I'm going to rant about it.
2: Tell me.
1: So do you remember ages ago when I loved that house and I was like, I'm going to put an offer in this house.
2: Yeah.
1: I really love it. It's amazing. Guess who comes out of the little woodworks yesterday?
2: And buys it?
1: No.
2: Oh.
1: Suddenly my offer's actually looking quite appealing to the owner. They gaslit me for about a month and a half, saying that, nah, it's nowhere, it's not going to meet it. Obviously, they haven't had any interest. And now they want to come crawling back looking for my final offer.
2: Oh,
1: and
2: babe.
1: Guess what? I don't even know if I want it anymore, mate.
2: They'll regret that.
1: I'm in turmoil.
2: Do you know
1: what that is? It's a buyer's market, baby.
2: And I hate real estate agent politics.
1: Do you know what he said to me?
2: Oh, something.
1: Do you know what he said to me?
2: I bet he had greasy hair.
1: He goes, it was actually really clean.
2: I bet he was wearing tight
1: really nice.
2: Pants. Loser.
1: Nah, he actually looked pretty fresh.
2: Oh, should I date him?
1: He was a coastal vibe. No.
2: I want the German hair,
1: like, he had like the tucked in like t-shirt with like the business pants vibe and loafers, you know.
2: Yeah.
1: A smooth criminal, really.
2: Yeah.
1: And he's
2: loafers.
1: There,
2: I can't cop a loafer on a real estate agent, but anyway, continue.
1: I actually love loafers. But anyway,
0: same.
1: He was like, yeah. Oh, yeah. Thanks anyway. Yeah, nah, not going to cut it. Nah, thanks anyway. I was like, oh, God, you know, I love this house so much. I do, you know, blah, blah. And he's like, yeah, maybe you just, you know, just try and get it up that bit higher. Like, get a few side hustles. Not going to cut it. Month and a half later, his little assistant is like, oh, hey, we're just seeing if you'd still be interested. Your offer's actually coming quite close.
2: Do you know
1: and
2: what
1: I
2: you
1: go,
2: should?
1: You can't even look me in the eye, my bro.
0: Yeah.
2: Do you know what I actually would have responded to him? Shove it up ya, is what I would have said to someone like that. No, and you know I would have.
1: Well, I'm feeling really like confused about this whole situation now.
0: Say,
1: because now I'm
0: not
1: kind
0: cut
1: of
0: it. Sorry, mate.
1: Now I feel like I'm being a little bit immature. I'm fighting with the real estate agent.
2: Oh, babe, it wouldn't be the first time we've had a biff with a real estate agent.
1: I'm not doing
2: remember?
1: It for the thank you, but a thank you would be nice.
2: Guess what we did to
1: I
2: a real estate agent, guys, that we tried to get back. Well, we did get back at. We had this a bit of a dispute with a real estate agent over some commercial property about 5 years ago. And to get back at him, you know, the real estate agent, like, posters, that like the big built, like the things they have in front of the property with a photo of them, like, we printed out a life-size fedora and stuck it on his thing.
0: So on brand.
2: Oh, my gosh, we need
1: one
2: to find
1: word,
2: that video.
1: Justice.
2: Yeah, I was like, justice.
1: And we didn't even care about the money. We just thought, you know what, justice has been served. I can sleep easy once again.
2: Oh, my God, I might actually one night prank all the real estate agents and just print out all the fedoras and go
1: stick
2: them on
1: them. You're not busy at all. That's not a great time.
0: You got Lucy and Nikki.

0: Right around the country, you are on with Lucy and Nikki.
1: Oh my God, I cannot believe this would not fly now.
2: Okay, tonight on This Would Not Fly Now, or wouldn't, as they say in the English language, is a show called Shattered. So it was a reality TV program shown on Channel 4 in the UK, and it aired in 2004.
0: It's always the UK.
3: Honestly.
2: Oh, I reckon it's more the US, don't you reckon?
3: There's been a lot out of the UK on these.
0: Like Little Britain, Embarrassing Bodies.
3: That's all right.
0: No, it's good, do you know what? Little Britain would not fly now. I love Little Britain. Big fan.
2: No. Apparently a man breastfeeds from his mother on
0: that. Bitsy. He goes, Bitsy.
2: Yeah, Bitsy.
0: Bitsy now. Gross.
2: So 10 contestants were challenged to go without sleep for 7 days.
3: Wow.
2: While their actions were monitored, undergoing daily performance tests and a variety of challenges. They were competing for the potential of £100,000. With deductions made every time they fell asleep. Let's give this audio a play.
4: From now until next Saturday, you can watch them as they face a week of grueling challenges that will get harder for them to do the longer they go without sleep. Every night this week, one of them will be eliminated in a live challenge that will test them to the very limits of their brain's endurance. Quite simply, they'll be shattered. Every time someone shuts their eyes more than 10 seconds, they lose £1,000 from the prize fund.
3: No, this is literally making me feel sick.
2: Yeah.
3: That's crazy.
2: That's like human cruelty.
3: Wow. It says here, it says Claire stayed awake the longest. She endured 178 hours of sleep deprivation and ended up winning $97,000 in prize money.
2: How many days is, speak English to me, how many days is 197?
3: I've got no quick math here, darling.
0: What do you want to know? How many days?
5: Was it 178
3: hours.
5: 178 hours is 7 days and 7.45 days.
0: That's how long she went without sleep.
5: Yeah.
0: That'd be cool, bro.
3: Well, they were apparently one of the contestants reported major hallucinations, believed himself to be the Prime Minister of Australia.
2: Oh.
3: And then another one. I wonder if he had bushy eyebrows. It's giving John Howard or something.
2: What an unusual thing. Of all the things to hallucinate about, that is...

0: just the guy that's legit.
1: Be one of the funniest things I've ever seen on the internet. I was like, thank you for gracing me with this unusual
0: thing. That's legit. You know, my neighbour, an old lady, I used to have her husband went to war and he came back speaking a completely different language. Like he got bombed or something. Or not
1: are you sure he just didn't learn the language of the locals where he was?
0: No. He came back, he couldn't speak English. Wow. Yeah, something happened.
1: That's crazy.
0: Quite traumatic, but yeah, crazy.
1: Yeah, that's wild. Yeah. Anyway, I'm glad that show is no longer running because I feel like that would actually be really detrimental to people's health. And like sometimes you can do those
2: things. After your sleep is like so important.
1: Well, that could do irreparable things. Like you could become an insomniac. Like, you. Yeah. Nope.
2: No, we'll just have a newborn and you might actually succeed that challenge.
1: Yeah, seriously.
0: You got Lucy and Nikki.
3: Ladies, tonight, let's go. Keep the vibes going. 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
3: Ladies, tonight, let's go.

Living their best life. Shawnee B here, flying solo tonight. We are running a best of Lucy and Nikki, some of our favourite moments from the show. Coming up, this woman's divorce party has gone viral and the girls have a lot to say about it. That is happening in the next hour. Up next, one of our favourite segments, Am I the A-hole? The Blanket Saga. If you're not across this, you are going to want to be. We'll do it right after this. DJ Konski with a mashup. You've got Lucy and Nikki. Let's go.

0: Friday night, you are on with Lucy and Nikki.
1: Lucy and Nikki asking the question, am I the a-hole?
2: All right, guys, it's that time of the night where I get to read you out a little scenario and you need to tell me if this person is or is not the a-hole.
3: Tell me.
2: I knitted my brother's girlfriend a blanket for her birthday after she admired one that I'd made for myself. I'm not a great knitter, so it took me ages, and I spent over $100 on expensive wool, including merino, in colours that I thought she'd like. She seemed really happy when I gave it to her. Over the weekend, I found the blanket in a charity shop.
3: No!
2: I texted her, and she admitted that she did donate it because she found it a bit itchy and thought someone else might appreciate it more.
3: Oh, that's
2: I know it was her gift, and technically she can do whatever she wants with it, but I'm really upset. It wasn't just a blanket. It represented hours of work, thought, and money. I honestly imagine them keeping it for years, maybe even using it for their future children.
3: Oh, not the poor itchy kids.
2: My brother says that I'm overreacting and I'm taking it personally. Am I the a-hole for feeling hurt? You're taking it way too personally.
3: No, that's not fair. Like, I can understand why that would hurt your feelings.
2: Yeah, but can't be like butt hurt at her.
3: What? Why not?
2: Well, because, maybe she didn't need the blanket. I don't know. As someone that's got blankets coming out the wazoo and actually one that my mum's friend knitted,
3: I'm about to
2: re-gift to someone, I'm feeling a little attacked.
3: If I made a really special gift for Rafa and you thought it was so ugly and I found it at Vinny's, I'm sorry, but I would be like, I feel hurt.
2: I feel like we've heard this story before. I feel like this was a couple of influencer friends' demise.
3: No,
2: old clothes at the markets or something.
3: Yeah, do you know what I always see online is whenever people go to op shops and, obviously, a well-known influencer has just gone and donated all the clothes that they were gifted.
2: Yeah, literally.
3: And that the influencer usually cops and is like, listen, I think if someone spends hours and hours and hours making something for you, keep it out of sentimental value for at least a few years and then give it to a Vinny's where they can't find it.
2: Yeah.
3: Specifically.
2: Maybe too soon.
3: Yeah,
2: honestly,
3: think so.
2: How do they do it? I'm such a hoarder. To even get it out of the house that quick, you must have really thought it was quite itchy.
3: You're like, I'm a hoarder, but also I would throw it in the bins.
2: You're talking to someone who's feeling very overwhelmed in their house right now.
3: Yeah.
2: But, I don't know. I'm torn on that one. I think just relax.
4: Just chill.
2: Yeah, I'm going to say I reckon that she shouldn't take it that personally.
3: Well,
4: I love it when you two are divided on these.
2: I know.
4: It makes it so interesting.
3: I just think, Nick, if you gave me a gift and you found it in Vinny's the next week, you would be so off me. You'd be like, I'm off you. I was going to say something then. It was going to be a bit more vulgar than that. I had to stop myself.
4: My nan does that.
2: The brother's girlfriend. Oh, you can't. Yeah, it's the in-laws. It's the family. I know. It's risky biz.
3: I don't know. It's never nice to give away any gift really quickly. I think you've got to hold it for some kind of small amount of time just as out of respect.
4: My nan re-gifted a gift the other day to my mum that my mum gave her. My mum was like,
2: It's like a mum. Remember the movie Old School?
4: Old school.
2: Old School, when he always tries to re-gift the toaster that he got for his wedding.
3: Oh, gosh. This is why, honestly, in general, without sounding like a bit of a Scrooge or the Grinch that stole Christmas, I just think all gifts are stupid, in my opinion. In my opinion, landfill.
4: Landfill.
2: I know, it's
4: very
2: risky
4: true.
2: Biz.
4: Yeah, silly stuff. If it's silly, don't worry about giving me anything.
3: Don't worry
4: Spend
3: about
4: on
3: it.
4: Yourself. Get your money.
3: Yeah, literally.

0: right around the country, you got Lucy, Nikki.
1: That's right, guys. And we have got a fun little list in front of us. Workers revealing secrets from their industry. Ooh. So I have a really big complex with this kind of thing mm-hmm. because I like to think that everyone is kind of a real stand-up, or, you know, not authentic,
2: like ethical
1: person. Yeah. But we have got some cheeky little insights. So kicking off, IT consultants, they claim that their company don't actually solve problems and instead actually make more problems for the customer, so they have to keep paying for their services to fix their computers.
2: No.
1: Babe, honestly.
2: What?
1: Like, I don't know anything about computers, so if someone doesn't fix
2: either.
1: Something for me, like, I'm going in blind there, doll.
2: Well, babe, I feel like, I hate to say it, mm-hmm. I think Apple do that all the time, and this is a massive conspiracy, but I honestly think when you get, like, when a new phone comes out, all of a sudden your phone battery's gone low,
1: yeah.
2: you're running out of storage, but you're paying for the big terabyte.
1: Babe, you're not
2: What's
1: alone
2: going
1: in
2: on
1: that.
2: There?
1: You're not alone in that.
2: Whatever it is that even what it's called?
1: You know what
3: it
1: is.
3: For that big terabyte.
4: They got the big terabyte a few years back, though. They got done for slowing the older models down so people would buy new models.
1: Oh, they did?
4: So, yeah, they did. Yeah, they got done for it. Yeah.
2: I'm going to sleep easy tonight. Thanks, Kara. That was keeping me up for years, actually.
1: Okay, another one is an optometrist. So basically they're saying that the markup on glasses, mm-hmm. they often cost about $20 to manufacture, and they mark mm-hmm. them up to $500+.
2: That's just biz, though, isn't it?
1: That is just biz. I mean, everyone has to make money somehow, but that seems like a massive markup.
2: That's a huge markup.
1: That's big
2: You're
1: margins,
2: in a good industry.
1: Babe. I might actually go and start my own glasses.
2: Should we start making some glasses?
1: Literally.
2: What about this one? Bowling alley worker. Former bowling alley employee claimed the spray used on the rental shoes was frequently a little more heavily perfumed deodorant. So basically they sprayed only the shoe opening, or sometimes didn't spray them at all.
1: Ew.
2: Oh, so they're not even really like desanitizing them. Sanitizing
1: feet
2: them,
1: are
2: say.
1: Just something like sharing shoes.
2: Do you know what's worse than that, I reckon?
1: Snowboarding boots. No?
2: What? Well, I can't speak to that. I'm not really a professional boarder. Boxing gloves.
1: Oh,
2: I used to go and do a boxing class.
1: No.
2: Like, if you forgot your gloves, you can use some of the gloves at the gym.
1: No, and you ended up buying gloves, and I, being the unorganized
2: person, never did.
1: And I ended up leaving there every time with the stinkiest hands. It was disgusting.
2: Rotten. And
1: like,
2: I used to wear these little, I called them my Michael Jackson gloves, like inserts that I would put into my boxing gloves.
1: Oh, yeah, the glovettes.
2: Everyone's like, are you going to wrap your wrist? So I was like, no, I just need these little mime gloves so my hands don't stink.
1: Do you know the one thing you never, ever want to share with someone else? Oh, there's a few things, but one thing in particular.
2: What?
1: Shin pads after soccer. Mm-mm, nope.
2: Yeah, your shins get fairly sweaty, hey, like across the board.
1: Oh, babe, when I grew up playing soccer, and honestly, my shin pads were probably the grossest things to exist.
2: Slam out in the sun.
1: Yeah,
2: I've got one more that I want to read out here because this is actually foul.
1: Tell me.
2: So casino workers, a former casino employee described discovering rows of piss chairs that were kept behind the gaming floor specifically because addicted gamblers sometimes would refuse to leave their machines to use the bathroom.
3: That's cool.
1: I've heard of that. I've also heard that sometimes really addicted people wear nappies on the pokies.
2: What?
1: Yeah, wow. Dead set. It's actually really sad.
2: That is sad, isn't it?
1: It's really sad, but also it's just wild. It's wild that corporations even allow that to happen. Anyway,
2: oh, it I'd literally goes on movies. To say that, Luce. No, you don't.
3: No, I don't. I would like to do that in a movie. So you have to go out for the toilet break. You know,
1: just when you, don't just
3: out for no, but you know when you don't want to miss that part
2: something.
3: Of the movie and you think, God, I wish I had a nappy right now. You ever think
2: because
3: that?
2: Because now freaking so many movies are like 3 hours.
3: Yeah,
2: I hear that, bro.
3: Exactly. Like the new Spider-Man. I was like, I don't want to miss a second, but I really need to pee.
1: Yeah. Listen.
2: Well, I'm glad you just used the toilet and didn't wear a nappy.
3: I've never worn a nappy, don't worry.
1: Anyway. That's some secrets from behind the curtain. Do we have any secret radio secrets, guys, that we could share?
2: Yeah, bloody oath. We're doing the biggest one of all right now. You idiots.
4: What? We're not all in the same room at the moment.
3: Oh.
1: Ooh, magic.
2: No. But
1: we can see you. Oh, yeah. Thank God for digital technology,
3: We can see you and we can hear you. Yeah. You got Lucy, Nikki.
1: Bye.

0: 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Right here, babe. Lucy and Nikki.
1: Let's go.
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0: coffee, pour in the wine, and set in the vibe for your night. 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
1: Yeah. Hi, this is Cyril, and you're listening to Breathless. Come on,
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1: Oh, and how's this a story to make your skin crawl? A woman in BC, British Columbia, in Canada, in case you were wondering, has found a camera in her Airbnb, a hidden camera, and sworn off ever staying in like a holiday rental ever again. Ooh. She said she feels sick to her stomach and she couldn't believe someone would actually do that. It was quite similar to like an Amazon nanny cam. You know how people put cameras around?
2: Yep. To like watch. In the teddy bear.
1: Yeah. And basically it was some sicko.
2: Yuck.
1: That maybe even managed the Airbnb. Like, I don't know if that was, it could have been anyone, put it in there, and she is feeling deeply disturbed.
2: Wow. Mm. Yeah, I don't know about that. Like, obviously, they're going to have cameras outside and stuff. Like, that's really common. But, like, in the house.
1: Well, the Airbnb
2: is crazy.
1: Policy is very clearly outside cameras are allowed. However, inside cameras are strictly not allowed. So, it was breaking policy of Airbnb for sure. I don't know. I just feel like that is such a breach of your privacy.
2: It's just the whole camera thing in general. Like, I don't know. It's just so weird. I feel like there's so many of those videos all over TikTok about the Ring cameras.
1: Oh, yeah.
2: In America. Oh. What about that girl we know? And she caught her man cheating on her.
1: Through the Ring camera. What about, I actually watched a scary movie the other day. A little bit off topic. But have you guys seen the new movie with Sydney Sweeney and...
0: The Housemaid?
1: No, it's called Echo Lake.
2: No.
1: Oh, it's got Julianne Moore. Is she the redhead, the older actress?
2: Yeah.
1: She's in it. They play a mother-daughter duo. It's actually a really good movie, guys. Mm. I just watched it the other day.
0: Echo Valley.
1: Yeah. And basically, Sydney Sweeney's character is, she's just tangled up in some bad stuff. And it's a story about Julianne Moore essentially being the mum, just always trying to get her out of trouble. So she ends up in some hot water and this spooky guy comes to her door. This is what reminded me of it. And through the ring light, the ring light at the front door, he could even talk to her. They could talk back and forth. Yeah. There's microphones in them.
2: Yeah, because you can talk to them through the app. It's so funny. Our friends have all their kitty cams. For their cats, and they literally set them up under the bed and stuff. And
1: I feel like even that would be an invasion of my dog's privacy if I filmed him without him knowing.
2: It's really funny because she'll be like, "Should we talk to the cats?" And I'm like, "What do you mean?" And then you see the kid, little kitten in there, licking its paws, and then she'll say something, and they get so scared.
1: Oh, I don't know. I think there's something really weird about filming anyone without them knowing.
2: I didn't really grow up in a camera house. You know, we never had security cameras or that
1: stuff. My mom doesn't even know how to work the TV.
2: I haven't even ever set up a baby monitor yet, but I'll have to do that eventually. But
1: will you?
2: Well, I guess so. When she's in her own room. I don't know. See, even that.
1: I don't know. Give her some privacy. She might want to chill out, get away from you.
2: Mum, I need some alone time, please.
1: I need some respite.
2: Listen,
1: anyway,
2: she's
1: guys.
2: She's 6 months old. She might need it for a bit.
1: There is that fun little, not fun, but there's those hacks that you can see on TikTok where it's like when you first go into a hotel room, you should go and do all these things. Because apparently some hotel rooms have cameras behind the mirrors.
2: Yep.
1: So spooky.
2: Yeah, and you can do that test. You put something on
1: it. I don't know. I sometimes think that might be fake. Anyway.
2: There's always that one and it's like, and tie your shoelaces a weird way or put sticky tape on your shoelace. And I'm like, wait, are you just getting me to do something?
1: Yeah.
2: Because
1: anyway, guys, be careful where you stay. When you stay at Airbnbs, just have a little quick scan for nanny cams.
2: Totally. Good luck.
0: You got Lucy and Nikki. I know.

0: You got Lucy and Nikki from the Happy Hour with Lucy and Nikki podcast. 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
1: That's right, guys. And a party has gone viral for the wildest of reasons. So divorce parties are becoming a bit of a thing now. It's not uncommon for people to celebrate their divorce. A woman's video, though, has gone viral when she has a clip from her divorce party, and on the board it says the 10 worst things my husband did during the marriage. You can't actually read what the board says.
2: But the reactions are crazy.
1: Yeah, because basically she's like, I can't, for legal reasons, you know, put on TikTok what the reasons were. But it has 30 million views, babe.
2: Oh, my God. Imagine the ex-husband. He would be absolutely
1: shaking
2: the tail
1: boots
2: between his legs.
1: 100%.
2: Wow, so it's also got 45,000 comments from people on the edge of their seats trying to figure out what the board says. Wow, that's crazy. Like, if you were to guess what it said, what do you reckon?
1: How much bad stuff can one person do? Like, did he kill someone? Like, I don't know.
2: Cheat. Maybe. Cheat. Like, I don't know, tried to hit on her mother.
0: Actually, have you guys watched the drama?
1: No.
0: You've seen it, Karen?
3: Oh, it is. I watched it in the cinema.
2: What's
3: cinemas.
2: The drama?
3: It is incredible.
0: It's the new one with Zendaya.
2: With, Zendaya and Robert Pattinson.
0: Yeah, Robert Pattinson.
2: I've watched heard great
0: it.
2: Things.
0: When you said that just then, it reminded me of something that happens in the drama.
1: Well, we recorded some episodes in our podcast earlier today, and man, some people get absolutely gypped with some horrific
2: situations. There's some poor behavior out in the world. There really is.
1: I know. And
2: I just feel like saying to everyone out there, if you're doing shitty things, just stop. Like, let's all just be better people, you know?
0: Agree.
1: Or
0: we're out there.
1: Or just own.
2: Rein it in.
1: Right? Like, don't be married if you want to do this kind of stuff. Like, just be on your own.
2: Yeah. Or like, if you are seeing a girl, but you've got a girlfriend, real red flag. Maybe you're doing something wrong, bro.
0: Yeah, 100%.
1: There's a lot of that goes on.
2: Oh, isn't there? It's just disgusting, really.
1: Yeah.
2: Disgusting.
0: Gross behavior. Get in the bin, bro.
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0: 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Lucy and Nikki.
1: Let's go. Don't stop, live free. Can you match this energy?
2: Yeah, big energy for your Friday night. Lucy and Nikki, they're in New Zealand as we speak. Shawnee Bay are on right now, obviously. Without my girls, I feel a bit lonely. Not going to lie. But we have got the best of Lucy and Nikki coming up. Naughty 940, one of our favourite segments. If you never stick around till 940, we get a little bit loose. Looser, I should say, on the show. It's quite loose. We're talking the most cringe thing that men do in the bedroom. The girls have all the details. They unpack it. Oh, let me tell you, it's good. Up next, though, a woman went to the largest nudist village in the world, and you will not believe what she found. We will unpack that right

0: good tunes, good chat, and a little bit of chaos. Lucy and Nikki.
1: Hey, this is Sonny Federa.
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0: And
1: guys, I've got an incredible story in front of me. So it's about this nudist resort, which is located in France. And basically, a girl's written an article. She's visited it multiple times throughout the years, 7 times over more than 2 decades. And she reveals a bit of a glimpse inside of this hotel. So it can actually accommodate up to 40,000 people when it's busy. Like, can you just get a visual of that?
2: 40,000 nude people in the nude.
1: Wow. Yes. Like, let's just actually think about that. I would be like, am I in a simulation right now? What's going on? So just normally they just kind of swim, sunbathe, drink coffee. They eat at the restaurants, browse the shops, all in the nude. It's giving like...
2: Is it 40,000 people is like a like quite a large town.
1: At its absolute busiest. Well, it's a village, sorry, I should say, a naturist village.
2: Where?
1: In France. I can't pronounce it. Cap d'Agard, I'm going to call it. But no, I don't know the pronunciation. And Lucy, we actually discussed that.
2: Oh, it's full of swingers. Yeah, that makes sense. Well,
1: getting to that.
2: Oh, sorry.
1: And you wouldn't believe what she found after dark.
2: Well, swingers. I mean, you don't get around with no clothes on unless you want someone to,
1: well,
2: you
1: yeah,
2: know.
1: It's internationally famous for its swinging scene. It's got clubs advertising foam parties, BDSM events and opportunities for couples to meet others. And basically it's kind of like looks very sort of harmless during the day and then by night.
2: But is everyone in the nude during the day?
1: Yes, literally just getting coffee and eating at restaurants and stuff.
0: Wow.
1: Shopping, browsing, just doing their thing.
0: Worse is walking around nude at a cafe.
1: Well, maybe if it's really, really hot though. It would feel quite liberating.
2: I'm Googling this place. I don't believe this. I reckon this is not true. 40,000 people well, they're getting saying around in the nude.
1: Well, they say despite the, it's got a mix. Noble describes a resort as a fascinating mixture of traditional naturists, older couples, families, first-time visitors, and people experimenting with a more liberated lifestyle.
2: There's no way people are taking their kids to these.
1: I've seen nudist families hanging out in, like, Saint-Tropez.
2: Well, is this close to Saint-Tropez? Because I do know that that's like the south of France is kind of famous for swingers.
1: Yeah. Well, even just like families, whatever. I think there's a lot more, you know, acceptance around being in the nude.
2: Well, I mean, on one hand, I think it's great. On the other hand, I think it's like could be a bit of an attraction for perverts. But anyway, you know what I mean?
1: Well, I don't know. 40,000 people, though. I feel like they probably also feel like they've found their scene. Like if you, like I've been to a nudist beach up on the Sunshine Coast once and I just could not believe the amount of old people doing yoga in the nude.
2: Yoga.
1: Yes.
2: No.
1: Big stretching, big ball bags in your face vibes.
2: Anyway, if I check in that town that we can't pronounce in the south of France on my next European holiday, you know exactly what I'm there to do.
3: Mm. It's on the south of France. It's near Montpellier and Marseille.
1: Yeah.
2: Okay.
1: Cap d'Agard.
2: There you go. Look out.
0: You got Lucy.

0: 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Lucy and Nikki.
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1: And boy, do I have a little tale for you guys tonight.
2: Oh, no.
3: Give it to us.
1: Well, not even a story. It's an actual factual story. Is called Sperm Donor Gone Wrong.
2: Oh, gosh.
1: So two sisters' lives have been blown apart. They're from North Dakota in the US after discovering at the age of 40 and 41. So these women are older that the man they thought was their father their whole lives may not in fact be their biological father because they were conceived via IVF with the sample of their father, like as in their...
2: So like an embryo, is that what they call that?
1: Basically, their mum's egg and was meant to be their father's sperm.
2: Oh, no.
1: However, they found out that the man who conducted the procedure, Dr. Dennis Lutz, I shouldn't laugh, basically
2: where's this going?
1: Muddled with the insemination and included his own.
2: Oh, you
1: juices,
2: dirty
1: dare I say it. And they've done a biological test years down the track and it turns out that...
2: Oh,
0: why would he do that?
2: Wow.
1: So it's funny you should ask because I weirdly know a little bit about this stuff. I watched a documentary called The Man with 1,000 Children or something.
2: Oh, yeah.
1: And it's a weird fetish that some men have. It's like a God complex thing where they...
2: want to be everyone's father.
1: Well, yeah, and there's been multiple cases of it. And in fact... there were these two men, I think it was in like Belgium, somewhere in Europe, where both of them were tarred with the same brush. Like they had the same fetish of like becoming the father of all these children. And they would meet up before a donation and pour half of theirs into each other and play baby roulette.
2: Oh, wild. My God, that is insane.
0: Yeah, that's crazy.
1: That's not this particular man. That's another guy in these other two guys in this documentary.
2: But, wow, but this is a real story. Like, that's crazy.
1: Yeah.
2: So he secretly substituted his own genetic material during the insemination procedures.
1: I wonder how many other people he's done that to.
2: Well, that's it,
1: like,
2: babe.
1: If he was a fertility doctor and he's doing this, like, what a sicko.
2: That's it. Hey, it's like, you know, you really do just have to, like, I guess, trust in people and trust that they're following some sort of code of conduct to be in these positions, because it's not like you're getting watched. If you're the doctor that's doing these procedures, you're just going to trust the doctor, right?
1: We put so much trust in doctors for their knowledge, for their expertise. Like we genuinely do. I was talking to a friend of ours quite recently, that had
2: quite the opposite of not recently.
1: He has an illness and she's like, I have lost my trust in, you know, like traditional medicine.
2: Yeah.
1: And when you hear stories like this, I don't want anyone going near me either.
2: Our friend, she won't mind me sharing this. She just had this thing happened in her eye. She had like a really red eye and she was going to GPs and stuff and they were like, oh yeah, looks like that's just with you for life now.
0: Oh.
2: She went to an ophthalmologist. They gave her a steroid drop and it's gone. Huh. Like she's like, imagine if I didn't look for an alternative.
0: You just walk around with bloody pink eye for the rest
2: just
0: of your life.
2: Walking around with this bung eye.
1: They're just out there. What's it called when you diagnose someone?
2: Misdiagnosis.
1: Putting their jizz in your jizz.
0: Putting your jizz in your jizz. Wouldn't it be good if that's the way it works? Family. You could mix jizz and it just like spits out like three humans' DNA into one.
1: No, it doesn't do that. It's one person's will win.
0: No, I know, I know that. But I said, wouldn't it be good if that's how it worked? Like, especially for the gays, like, you know, two blokes can just put their jizz together.
1: And
4: enough with that word, please.
2: Yeah,
4: well,
2: you kind of lost me there, to be honest,
0: Lucy and Nikki.

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1: 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Lucy and Nikki.

0: right around the country for your Friday night. You are on with Lucy and Nikki and...
1: I'm hot to the touch, hot to the touch now.
2: Saucy. So hot. Sexy. It's Lucy and Nikki's Naughty 940.
3: Ooh. Okay, guys.
4: This
3: just in. Okay, so this is from an article titled, Do Women's Orgasms Function as a Masculinity Achievement?
4: Mm-hmm.
3: And basically, it's all about everything you wanted to know about orgasming, in particular women. And according to this sex research paper, plenty of men base their own masculinity on how good they are in bed, essentially.
4: Exactly. So pretty much the article's kind of like, you know, for a woman, you're in this moment, you're having a good time. You get to the end. The man makes it all about him. Like the ego is inflated because he essentially made you
3: orgasm.
4: Finish.
3: Yeah.
4: And it's like, well, I was enjoying myself for a bit there until I had to bloody drum on your gorilla chest, didn't I?
3: Well, it's kind of
4: King
3: like...
4: King Kong, thanks, man. Like, oh, geez Louise.
3: And can I just say, as it is a lot harder to make a woman, it's a lot more intimate to make a woman finish than it is a man. Like a man could shag a brick wall and get the job done. Let's call a spade.
4: And then mix his findings with someone else's and knock someone up. No,
3: that's getting confusing, Nikki.
4: We told a story about a sperm donor before gone wrong. And now I'm just like, these guys need to stop jizzing everywhere. Anyway.
3: Men need to be studied. And when I say men, I do not mean you, Shawnee or Kerrod. I just mean men in general need to be studied.
4: Mm. Yeah. Listen, I think it's like, you know, you're obviously going to feel accomplished getting to the end.
3: If
4: like
3: a,
4: I think
3: if a
4: like
3: dude
4: both
3: could
4: ways.
3: Make me orgasm on like a first or second date, I'd tip my fedora to them. To
4: hit him with a high five, babe.
3: I'd hit him with a high five. I'd say, good for you, doll.
4: Guy.
3: Yeah, I'd maybe. Say, good on you, doll.
4: Well, that's what it is.
3: For me, if I orgasm, I'm going to be honest with you, it's so much more about what I'm doing. Like, it's kind of down to me at the end of the day.
4: Yeah, well, buddy, modern day hero over here. I don't need no one.
3: Like
4: no, I know what you mean. You know your strengths.
3: Yeah.
4: But I guess that's why some of these guys are like, oh, yeah, and here was that. That was it. And it's like, I told you, good. Imagine if then you just said, you know what, mate, now that you keep asking me, I actually faked that.
3: Yeah. The last
0: Lucy and Nikki.

0: Happy Friday night. You are on with Lucy and Nikki and... That is it for tonight. We are out of here. Back on your radio, same time tomorrow morning from 8 a.m. Producer Kerrod, any idea what's happening on the show tomorrow?
1: I haven't got tomorrow's. Yeah, you've really thrown me under the bus.
0: I do. Because if you're just joining us, Lucy and Nikki, they're in New Zealand living their best lives. Must be nice. So producer Kerrod and I just holding the fort. As per.
1: Mostly you, to be fair. I'm not really doing much, mate.
0: Well, Advice for the Queens is back on tomorrow morning.
1: That's a good one, actually.
0: Yeah. Partner is gaming too much.
1: Yes.
0: Okay, this is very relevant for the moment because everyone's talking about GTA 6 coming out. Everyone's stressing about their partners. Yeah. Like, because you can date on the game. Like, you can actually get a girlfriend.
1: Yeah.
0: And then girls are actually worried that their partners are going to be putting more time into that relationship than their actual relationship. It's the whole thing.
1: Wow.
0: And Lucy and Nikki have a lot of thoughts on it.
1: Yeah, particularly Lucy. Yeah. She's got some
0: She does.
1: Some
0: even Nikki kind of shamed me for playing the PlayStation, period.
1: Yeah.
0: Oh, alrighto. Anyway, it's going to be juicy. That's happening tomorrow morning from 8 a.m. In the meantime, catch the Happy Hour with Lucy and Nikki podcast on the Listener app or wherever you get your podcast. Until then, bye.
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10: 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Your 4-day forecast for Gippsland and the valley, a clear night tonight, down to just 3.

0: Prince 19 for Bairnsdale, Sale and Orbost 20, The Valley 22. Sunday, possible late showers 25, Monday a shower or two and 21, Tuesday showers back to 13. Right now, it's 8 degrees.
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14: Your 4-day forecast for Gippsland and the valley: a clear night tonight, down to just 3 degrees, patches of morning frost in western parts and patchy morning fog, a mostly sunny afternoon, light winds tomorrow, and a top of 18 in Lakes Entrance, 19 for Bairnsdale, Sale and Orbost 20, the valley 22. Sunday, possible late showers, 25, Monday a shower or two and 21, Tuesday showers back to 13. Right now, it's 8 degrees.
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3: Your 4-day forecast for Gippsland and the Valley. We'll start today with patches of morning frost in the west and patchy morning fog, clearing to a mostly sunny afternoon with light winds. Tomorrow, though, possible late showers on the way, a top of 25. Monday, again, showers across the morning, cloudy and 21. And Tuesday, showers back to a chilly 13. Today, 18 for Lakes Entrance, 19 in Bairnsdale, Sale and Orbost 20, the Valley 22. Currently, it's 7 degrees.
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9: TRFM weather. Your 4-day forecast for Gippsland and the Valley. We'll start today with patches of morning frost in the west and patchy morning fog, clearing to a mostly sunny afternoon with light winds. Tomorrow, though, possible late showers on the way, a top of 25. Monday, again, showers across the morning, cloudy and 21. And Tuesday, showers back to a chilly 13. Today, 18 for Lakes Entrance, 19 in Bairnsdale, Sale and Orbost 20, the Valley 22. Currently, it's 7 degrees.
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3: I know that my partner Belinda is going to check out some ballet. So I will be hanging out with Sophia, my daughter, probably cooking some yummy dinner stuff and, just being pals.
4: I'm doing something quite weird this weekend. It's not weird in itself, but it's weird. If I had a penny for every time I did this, I'd have two pennies, which isn't heaps, but it's weird that it happened twice.
3: Do we get to find out about what it will be?
4: Certainly do. I'll tell you in a sec.
2: Yes.
5: Everyone ready?
6: Here we go.
7: So excited.
4: Tomorrow, heading along to a house party for a friend named Amelia, who's got a son named Felix.
3: Oh, you're talking about Amelia, your old producer from Triple J?
4: Certainly am.
3: Oh, shout out to Amelia. Please say hello to her.
4: Will do. Having a little house party. Last weekend also went to a house party from someone named Amelia who've got a kid named Felix.
3: Are you joking?
4: I'm not joking. I am on a Amelia house party, kid named Felix. Hot streak, man. So if you know anyone named Amelia and their kid's named Felix that's having a house party next Saturday, let me know because I want to do three in a row, baby. Three weekends. Bang, bang. Back to
3: back.
4: Oh,
3: my God.
4: To back.
3: Even if your name is just Amelia Felix. People are called that
4: are
3: on
4: they?
3: Instagram, as I've just Googled. So, yes, maybe they'll hold a party for you. But that's
4: just
3: incredible. That's incredible, man. I can't believe that.
4: Neither can I. And, in fact, the first one I went to last weekend came about in the most bizarre of circumstances, right?
3: Mm-hmm.
4: And it begins, Matt, in 2022. Okay.
3: Okay.
4: Where myself, as I do on a normal Saturday, I mean, you know me, it's a nice day to just go and get a coffee, see what places are open for inspection near you.
3: Yeah.
4: Where else are you going to walk and get your coffee, all right? Ideally, places that are out of your price range.
3: Yeah.
4: Because it's fun to look inside houses. You wonder, what's that like on the inside?
3: Don't do it, though. I mean, I did it and then ended up having to sell my home and try and buy a new one. So that it comes at a very risky cost.
4: Well, luckily, Matt O'Kine, that's not even in the realms of possibility for me. And so I could walk in absolutely bulletproof that even though this real estate agent's going to call me on Monday, I'm not answering. And if I do, I'm letting him down. So that's how I walked along, just thinking this will be the end of it. It'll just be a nice little Saturday. I'll never hear anything about this again. I wander in, and I can tell, I'll tell you what day it is, the 6th of August, okay? 2022. Looking around, there's a couple of other people there. And this girl says hello to me, Amelia. Like, hey. And she's there with her partner, William, looking at the place as well. I know you from the radio, right? And I think Will used to play footy with some old friends of mine or something like that. So they said g'day. I'm like, oh, okay. How's this place go? Are you guys buying? They're like, oh, no, our parents are looking. They're coming here soon. So they're going to take a look as well. Because I think the auction was on that day. The parents turn up, say g'day to them. I'm like, well, if you buy it, invite me to the house party. Leave, they end up winning that auction. And last weekend, they finally were getting ready to renovate. So they chucked one of those pre-renovation graffiti the walls house
3: oh
4: parties.
3: Oh my God.
4: And Amelia DM'd me

0: So me and Annalise got in the rideshare service, headed to the party. And that's why, you know, earlier in the week we were chatting, had this guy interrogating me as to this party I was going to.
1: Yeah.
0: That's why we're driving there. Weirdest trip, by the way, because when I'd booked it, it said down the bottom, to make waits shorter for our people, we sometimes enlist taxi drivers to take you, and a taxi pulled up. I'm like, oh, okay, so we got it this one. Mm-hmm. It was boiling hot. The heater was on so high and was playing, it was like a classical music station, but or something, but the lead up to this opera, it was like 2 minutes of bird noises and kids crying. So I am sweltering in the back of this taxi, and it's just like weird bird noises and like, what is going on here? And this guy's like, oh, so you're just off to a party? Like, yeah, yeah, yeah. Well, whose party is it? Oh, I can't say. Well, actually, I was going to a house inspection 4 years ago. I ran into these people who used to listen to me on the radio, and they've invited me to go along. So I just go, oh, just a friend. Oh, yeah, how do you know him? You know, it is just a mate. It's like, oh, like co-worker or something. Like, no, they're not a co-worker. They are a fellow open home inspector is the reason for this party. Anyway, got there, met Amelia, really lovely. They set up, like, literally got people to graffiti the walls in this place, and that, like, set up a dance floor under, like, this netting, and the walls were held up by, like, pylons because the structural, you know, renovations had sort of started. And then one of the living rooms had a little art gallery, and their nana had, like, drawn artworks on the wall, and someone had done pottery. So walking around, it was great.
1: Man, that's elaborate. I love that. You don't hear the house party thing. We talked about this just recently. You barely ever hear about it.
0: Exactly. And I was like, why don't we hear about it? And you know what it was? Amelia, in her 30s, has a younger brother, actually twins, younger siblings, 10 years younger.
1: Mm-hmm.
0: They knew a lot of cool people who go to house parties still. So hence, like, I think why this party was like one of those, like, video clip house parties.
1: Right. Yeah. They do it properly.
0: Suddenly I roll up in and it's like, damn it. I should have worn some more, like, piercings and, you know,
1: got a few more tats.
0: Should have just really fleshed out my tattoo inventory before I headed along to this. But it was sick. Everyone was really lovely. And it made me think, like, oh, 4 years, you know, I made the promise that I'd come to the housewarming, finally delivered. So we did ask you, when have you finally delivered on a promise? Matt O'Kine, have you? You're a man of your word. I assume you do stuff like this similarly.
1: I do stuff like that. Exactly what you're talking about.
0: Yeah.
1: So we went to this wine festival about 10 years ago now called Game of Rhones. These are all wines from the Rhone Valley. Which means they're all big, heavy reds, right?
0: Well, that is hefty on the palate.
1: Mate, there was about one or two Chardonnays in the whole festival. There was probably, there wasn't any light drinks like beers or anything like that. It was all just big, thick, meaty reds.
0: You're like drinking custard.
1: Yeah. And so me and Belinda were just sipping, you know, taste testing all afternoon long.
0: Mm-hmm.
1: And as part of that, bumped into some people who were like, hey, are you Matt O'Kine? I'm like, yeah. And this is while Belinda's in the bathroom. Bump into me. Hey, how you going? I'm like, oh, yeah, cool. And there's a little bit of a wait for the line for the bathroom for Belinda. So I'm just chatting to these people.
0: Mm-hmm.
1: By the time she comes out of the bathroom, she's like, who are those people? I said, oh, I don't really know. I just met them. But we're having dinner with them tomorrow night. And she's like, what? I said, yeah, they're visiting from Newcastle. They're sort of staying nearish to us, like a Darling Harbour. And I don't know. I felt like, you know, they asked and I sort of said, yeah. And she's like, me as well. And I'm like, yeah.
0: Well, I'm not going to go by myself.
1: Anyway, we spend the rest of the whole afternoon indulging and wake up feeling absolutely rotten the next day.
0: Not as tempting as a proposition is a dinner with strangers.
1: And so now I'm like, hey, Belle, we've still got to go to dinner. And she is hating me. She's like, just cancel. I'm like, I can't cancel. I promised.

0: So and I ain't a liar. All right. Yeah.
1: So we suffered through that dinner, not because it was a lack of good, great conversation and good people, but we were feeling rusty as old nails. But, you know.
0: Promise is a promise.
1: Exactly. And I have no regrets for meeting new people and trying new things.
0: James is of a similar disposition. He's in Brisbane at the moment on the top of some scaffolding. Is that right, James?
2: Yes, well, I was. I ran down quite quickly and safely, and now I am good to go.
1: Hey, we're talking promises. How long has it taken for a promise to be delivered for you?
2: It is still waiting on, it'd be 35 years I've been waiting for something.
1: Ooh, okay.
0: Geez, so you're still on the clock. This promise is yet to be followed through on, even 35 years later.
2: Yes, that is correct.
1: Wow. Who made the promise to begin with?
2: Well, it was, I think a lot of kids when they were younger were promised of, or told that their parents might take them to Disneyland.
3: Wow.
1: And
2: yeah, that was a promise that was made to me when I was, I think, 6 years old.
0: Yep.
2: We're moving from Sydney to Brisbane and did not want to move. Mm-hmm. And Mum said to me that, hey, we're fast moving, we'll have a little bit of money up and we'll be able to go overseas and go to Disneyland. Right.
0: Okay, so Brisbane, particularly at the time, probably more affordable to live in than Sydney was. You go there, use those savings that you make to go to the happiest place on earth.
2: Yeah, did not happen.
0: They didn't even take you to Ecker and say it was Disneyland. There was not even that.
2: There was no Dabble Dogs.
1: Oh, my God. So, I mean, James, they made the cardinal sin, which is making a promise that is of a good thing to a six-year-old, because they, mate, they will turn around and remind you of something that you promised them. They'll say, like, you said I could have an ice cream on Tuesday, and you're like, I said that 3 weeks ago, and you're pulling me up on it now. They will always remember. Mm. And I'm guessing you bring this up all the time with her, James, still.
2: I brought it up a long time, up until I was probably in my mid-20s, and I kind of let go of it a bit then. And I've recently brought it back up with Mum again, and I'm still not really getting up.
1: Nah, these parents, they don't get to this age in life by being pushovers, do they?
2: No.
1: They are tough guns. All right, well, look, thank you very much, and maybe we'll see you at the top of Space Mountain one of these days.
2: I can only dream.
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2: Oh, Daiso, I couldn't help but be reminded of how funny our world is when I was browsing just recently.
3: It is a funny world. Idiosyncratic.
2: What's funny is that we think things now are completely normal and then that they won't change.
3: Well, change is the only constant, as they say, Matt.
2: So I was browsing Reddit the other day and on a discussion about cigarettes, you know, how the attitudes towards them have changed over the years. I mean, you've pointed out on this before that the, you know, doctors used to prescribe some cigarettes.
3: Yeah.
2: What do they put in them?
3: Menthol?
2: No, the bad stuff that goes in roofs and stuff. Yeah, no.
4: Asbestos?
2: Yes, asbestos. Shouldn't they put asbestos in them and stuff?
3: I think at some stage, because asbestos was being used in buildings to sort of suppress fire, they thought it might be a good way to suppress the harmful effects of cigarettes if you breathe it in the fire. God. Unfortunately, in the lungs, not the best. But didn't have to worry for me, Matt. Never smoked a cigarette. Thank you, Healthy Harold, for being a bro and helping me out with that bad boy.
2: Well, this is how different times used to be. Now, this was only 50 years ago. This is a post that someone did under that Reddit thread.
3: We were walking on the moon by that stage, so we'd figured a lot of stuff out by then.
2: And this is what the poster Pisher Cat has said. My mother was given a pack of cigarettes as a thank you for having your baby with us at the hospital. When she had my sister in the 1970s, she smoked those cigarettes in the hospital room for the next 2 days.
3: Well, wait,
2: there was only one.
3: Hold up. So this mother's just had a child and then gets gifted a cigarette. Is this like the maternity ward show bag?
2: So she's just given birth. She's in there just chuffing away with her newborn next to her. She says there was only one non-smoking room on the entire floor and it was empty. So that's how prominent cigarettes used to be.
3: You used to turn up to have birth and the maitre d' would say smoking or non-smoking.
2: Bro, the whole Reddit thread was about just because like it was a young person asking like how prominent was smoking?
3: Yeah.
2: And it was literally everywhere.
3: Yeah.
2: Cinemas, restaurants, shopping centers, doctor's offices, surgeons, you know, like literally everyone.
3: My dad always talks about getting sat in the non-smoking section of the airplane, which was a row behind the smoking section. You're like,
2: it is unbelievable.
3: You're all in a big single tube. There is no non-smoking section. Why bother putting a label on it?
2: It is just insane, but for so long, like even up until when I started going out, hitting the clubs, you know, it sucked because, I mean, people would just be dancing on the dance floor, cigarettes in their hands, accidentally burning people, burning holes in your jacket. You'd come home absolutely reeking.
3: Yeah.
2: There was no doubling up your tees, you know, that day, those days. You had to do the full deep clean laundry just to get the smell out. So it did make me think, you know, what normal thing are we doing now that will just seem crazy in 50 years?
3: When we meet the aliens, who, let's face it, are probably going to be smarter than us as a species.
2: Yeah.
3: I think they're going to meet us before we meet them.
2: Yeah, well, they might very well be us from the future as well.
3: How?
2: Well, I don't know. They might travel back in time.
3: Wow.
2: You're thinking about time as being some linear thing.
3: Oh, yeah, it's the piece of paper, you know, and you fold it. And
2: it could be anything. Yeah, it could,
3: yeah, wormholes.
2: Yeah, exactly.
3: Anyway, I was thinking, like, we'd probably say to them, no, please don't. Please don't, I have a family. Or for me, it's please don't, I have an Xbox. Like, it's but they're like, don't have a clue what this person's saying. So, mate, why don't we just eat them? And then I'll be on the table and be like, oh, look at this fatty little rump. This guy's obviously been sitting on the couch playing too many video games. And then I will become food. So I think maybe you tell people in the future, it's like, you did what to octopuses? They're so smart. Why? Into rings and your buddy battered and crumbed them, but they... they could change colours. You know, I think that's maybe one thing that we'd go, what were we thinking?
2: I know what you're saying, but I will clarify that octopus and calamari are different. Now, octopus and squid. Now, Trent
3: okay.
2: agrees with you. Trent says, I'm not a vegetarian, but I feel like eating meat will age poorly.
3: Yeah.
2: Tilly says kids having social media accounts.
3: Oh, my God, yeah.
2: I reckon there will be a big... We will look back and be like, yeah, we could all just use social media. Completely unvetted, well, no controls or...
3: I think it was Kyron Nicholson who I was chatting to making an extremely good point, which is like when we first invented radio, right? I'm sure people, if they had the means, right, just put broadcasting their voices to their neighbours and to everyone. If you have a wireless, you can pick up these things. And eventually they said, okay, you're going to need a license if you're going to have a radio station. Because if you've just got people yelling whatever they want at large audiences, it's going to cause trouble. And that's why when, you know, the Kyle Sandilands of the world say awful things on radio, you at least get reprimanded for it. And the people have to explain, like, why'd you let this guy say this thing on your station? You've got a license for this. You need to adhere to the rules if you're saying this stuff. You're allowing this guy to jump on the mic and say this thing. And they're like, yeah, sure, we'll tone it down. Or he's got 2 weeks off and then he's back or whatever. Now, you could say anything you want on Facebook or Instagram or Reddit or these sort of things. And those companies go, yeah, we've got a partnership program. And the more views you get, the more money you get for saying whatever you're saying. And we're encouraging people to say the things that get the most views and get the most things. I 100% agree with you. That is going the direction where people might have to go, whoa, we're going to have to get a license to be able to broadcast this sort of stuff because we're broadcasting anything and it's not really working for us currently.
2: Well, there's no accountability. Anyone can pretend to be anyone or, you know, or anonymous, etc. I think that will probably change. Kids having social media accounts, says Tilly. Suji says digital storage has a really, really, really short lifespan. We will need to go back to physical/analog archives. That's interesting.
3: Oh, as in like hard drives or backup data will deteriorate over time pretty quickly.
2: Well, I mean, I'm already a little bit scared about some of my drives that I've had over the years that have just been sitting there for 10 years. Like, you're going to need to... One, you're going to need to get an old computer to, like, you know, plug them back in. And two, yeah, there's lots of moving parts in those things. So I will see what you're saying, Suji. Although, do you count that as a physical data storage? I don't know. Phoebe says, sleep training babies. Oh, I don't know. Bron, did you do any sleep training?
4: Yeah, we did it. But I can see why people think it's problematic, but it worked.
3: What's sleep training?
4: It's where you... Well, we didn't do exactly cry it out, but that's what people think it is.
3: A bit of a Mel Robbins let them for babies.
2: Yeah.
4: Try and talk.
3: Yeah, if they're going to cry, let them, you know, that's their decision.
2: Was it hard when you were doing it, Bron? Did you, I mean, you really feel for your little child, don't you?
4: Yeah, it's torture for you. It's torture for the baby. It's, you know, it was about a few days of pure torture for the whole family. Mm-hmm. And then, but now we've had, you know, almost
3: good results.
4: 18 months of sleeping well overnight. So,
2: oh my God. See, I wish I'd tried that early on because we just suffered through it and we still.
3: And you'd go into the bedroom and, you know, console and that sort of thing, which I guess the thought behind it is by giving the comfort, it reinforces the fact that if you do this, then you'll get this.
2: Then they'll get the reward, yeah, of you being
4: but
2: around.
4: We didn't just leave her in there. We did go in and comfort her, but it's like, but then you don't say anything. You just hold them and you're not padding and stuff. You're there, but you're not.
3: Right.
4: There's a lot of different ways to do it. We did it in a way that wasn't just like, let her cry and hope for the best.
2: Interesting. Although, to be fair, to Phoebe, I feel like people have been letting them cry for millennia. So whether sleep training is actually anything that different, I don't know.
3: Got to be wary of that sort of things. When it's the history of stuff, because this isn't what you're saying, but it's funny, like, well, we didn't have vaccines back when the Black Death was around, so, and we've turned out okay. Yeah, a third of Europe died, but...
2: Yes, okay, I hear you. Moving on, Peyton says, giving kids their dad's surname.
3: Yeah, I reckon that'll be interesting. It'll still be around, but I wonder what it's going to be. Because tradition only starts from wherever. I reckon the hyphenation, that's going to go, and I reckon people just start making up their own ones. Like, again, it was good enough for the people in the old days. Like, that was a blacksmith, so they're called blacksman or whatever, blackman.
2: Yeah, and then, if you're Richard's son, you're so-and-so Richard's son.
3: Yeah, Bronson.
2: Yeah, Bron. Historically, it is because the patriarchal legal systems where kids were named after their father is because the father was the head of the household and wives and children were legally tied to property, lineage and identity. So basically the child and wife were his property in a legal sense. So that is why we've been doing that. A lot of cultures, I believe, take on the mother's last name and really... That's rightly so.
3: Well, exactly. Where did they come from?
2: Yes, exactly. Mm. So there, in a historical sense and anything like that, there can only be one certainty, and that is that the child is from the mother. That is a certainty.
3: Indeed.
2: So Jen also says, driving your car instead of the car driving you. Agreed. It will seem weird.
3: What do you think about electric cars as well? People are like, whoa, you just put the flammable liquid in there yourself from a nozzle? Not at your house.
2: Yeah, it will feel like steam engines. You know, like back in the day, the tube
3: shoveling
2: used
3: coal.
2: To be. Well, yeah, the tube was like steam trains running underground. There was just so much smoke, like filling up all the tunnels and stuff. And now people will be like, "So your car just spewed out smoke while you were driving around?" Like, yeah. That's how we got to places.
3: Yeah, I was thinking about that because I was on a busy road and just seeing the houses next to the road. You know, they always got that busy road discount on them. You just see something on the app. Why is that so cheap? Ah, busy road. And they've just got all that sheen of black soot on like any pot plants in their front yard or anything. And like along their windowsills is just black. And I'm like, oh, imagine like in 50 years, just all electric cars going down here. One, those houses, it won't be as noisy or as sooty for them.
2: Mm.
3: So I reckon those prices will go up. The downside of that will be it'll be a lot more woke living in that place. You won't have the soot to deal with. You won't have the noise of the engines, but you'll have to put up with the wokeness of the road there. But other than that, I think there's only upsides, Matt.
2: Yeah, and we haven't even touched on passenger drones, but I'll leave that for another time. Alec finally got in touch with us, and I think this will seem crazy in 50 years. Well, hopefully sooner rather than later at least. And that is like chemotherapy.
3: Yeah.
2: Will be like leeching was in the Middle Ages, 100%.
3: Whoa.
2: Like, because back in the day, you know, they used to do some wild stuff to cure scurvy, and none of it worked. And then you find out, oh, some oranges is like the whole cure. Right, and I'm sure there'll be something like that with cancer, and we'll say, what you used to like have to like get 5-hour injections every day, and like
3: to bring down your immune system so you can zap it.
2: Yeah, so your body's just falling apart. Like it'll just seem wild. So fingers crossed, we can get to all the researchers out there who are working hard on cancer cures. Keep going, you guys are great,
3: and we're doing an amazing thing. Did you see the Hadron Collider? They turned lead into gold.
2: What?
3: Yeah, bro. I mean, we don't even have time to cover the entire thing. But these scientists, they're working on stuff.
2: Lead to gold?
3: Yep.
2: I got to go buy some pencils.
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11: TRFM weather. Your four-day forecast for Gippsland and the Valley. We'll start today with patches of morning frost in the west and patchy morning fog, clearing to a mostly sunny afternoon with light winds. Tomorrow, though, possible late showers on the way, a top of 25. Monday, again, showers across the morning, cloudy and 21. And Tuesday, showers back to a chilly 13. Today, 18 for Lakes Entrance, 19 in Bairnsdale, Sale and Orbost 20, the Valley 22. Currently, it's 7 degrees.
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2: I am Alex. That is Matt O'Kine. And I saw, Matt, people were struggling to find your book over the weekends.
3: Well, yeah. I mean, I released a book in 2019 and I did a post recently talking about, you know, grief and dealing with it as a young person. I sort of suggested if anyone wants to read my book, it's, you know, follows storylines about that, a 12-year-old boy trying to deal with the death of his mum. And several people took me up on that offer and I wasn't prepared, and nor were many bookstores, in fact.
2: Where can you get Big Black and Chicken and Chips?
3: I'm trying to find it myself, Alex Dyson. To be honest, I got an email from my publisher about, I don't know, a year ago, being like, hey, we're discontinuing printing of the book. Yep. It's basically designated to the bargain bins now. Yep. And that's just, you know, that's the life.
2: It's the circle yeah. of life.
3: Yeah, that is how most books live and die. That is, and that's what happened. And I was like, yeah, sure. It's been out for 7 years. Most people who want to read it would have read it by now. And then just recently I thought, oh, you know what? There's still some interesting stuff in there. I'm going to give it another little push. And so recommended to some people online. Lots of people going, great, sounds good. Where do I get it? I said, I don't know. So there is a teen version, which I think you can get your hands on, which is basically the same book, but a little bit of the, let's say, self-exploration themes toned down a little bit. But also, if you actually just want to, if you do want to just listen to the book, it's on Audible and I narrate it. So it's like an 8-hour stand-up show.
2: Oh, gosh. Great. No, that's what I found recording an audiobook myself. It's lucky I don't have to listen to it if it's my own voice. You know, that's the thing. If it's not your voice, you'll love it. Matt O'Kine listening to his own voice for 8 hours, not as good.
3: When it came out, I gave it a listen. Not all of it. I gave most of it a listen just to, you know, check that I'd done it all right.
2: Could have been, I think I told you at the time, I got the same sort of emails like, hey, discontinuing Eric the Awkward Orc. If you'd like to pick up some copies yourself, you know, to put in boxes in a garage, then go for it. I'm like, yeah, sure. We've got point of sale at Comedy Republic. We can sell a few there, have a few at home, give a few away. Sign me up for 200. They're like, no worries. I was waiting, never heard back. I'm like, what? Sorry, what happened to these things? Like, oh, we sent you an invoice. And it was invoice like, just an email that popped in my inbox that said INV01. Never read it. Never paid it. It's like, I didn't pay it. So, yeah, we popped them. Like, oh, cool. There was no like, hey, haven't paid it yet. Just making sure that you still want them. None of that. Just the bill.
3: And then
2: and
3: the
2: when
3: pulp.
2: It was unpaid, it was the pulp. I'm imagining such was the impersonal nature of this email. I'm imagining someone literally pouring petrol on it and setting it on fire to make a point.
3: Yeah. Just have, is the money in the account yet? Nope. Douse them. Just flicking the cigarette butt onto them and just watching them explode. Well, look, we can talk a little bit about Book Week because it is Book Week around the country, although we went a little bit early at my daughter Sophia's school. So, you know, if I can chat about a little bit of Book Week times.
2: Let's do it.
3: Tribulations.
2: Bit of a parody coming up for you as well.
3: Let's dive in. Matt and Alex, the podcast.
4: Everyone ready?
5: Here we go.
4: So excited.
2: Before we get to it, Matt O'Kine, I did want to give a particular shout out. You know, we're going to have a good, fun, hilarious show as we do like to do here at Matt and Alex. But I do want to give a shout out to all the female listeners. Because I've been reading headlines over the last week and I am shocked and I can't even imagine how you'd be feeling with the various allegations, the various brutal news stories that shouldn't be happening. And wanted to give you a shout out because it's really rough. And I wanted to take the opportunity to give a shout out to the male listeners who, it's that thing, you don't feel you need to say it, Matt O'Kine, because I've met so many of you listening and you are absolutely delightful. But if you are leaning in the way that some of these reports are coming out, Matt O'Kine, of like surveys of young men and their views towards women, which are pretty abhorrent, such as I think it was 1 in 4, Bron, correct me if I'm wrong here, 1 in 4 young men think feminism could be fought with violence or anything veering in those areas. I'd recommend you just read a few books, do a bit of wider reading, talk to some people in your circles, some women in your circles, family members, and try and correct your course because it doesn't seem to be getting better. It seems to be getting worse. And whilst we're going to not dwell on this today, Matt O'Kine, I think it's certainly important to mention given the context in which we're living at the moment.
3: Absolutely. Look, I spoke about this on Today Extra on Friday about some of the quite alarming statistics that I found when we were talking about the government's response to domestic violence. Anthony Albanese saying that the government was putting in money towards programs and preventative efforts, and then some state governments took that as a indication to take their funding out of the programs, to take their foot off the pedal, which I thought was really not cool. Men under 20 being the most likely to offend, that was quite disheartening. And 40% of sexual assault victims between the ages of 10 and 16. Another alarming thing is the amount of reports that have been made, domestic violence reports that have been made, have risen by 70% since 2010. So whether you take that as more people are feeling empowered enough to report, or whether the incidences are going up, I don't know the basis of that, but the fact that 70% has risen, the amount, is still alarming, and it's terrifying.
2: If the same instances of harm were coming to people from sharks as they are from men at the moment, we'd be draining the oceans. So I think whatever it is, we need to do more about it. And that starts with, you know, men having conversations with other men, Matt O'Kine. So did want to address it on the show before we get into the your classic Matt and Alex Monday.
3: Well, it's a hard pivot now, isn't it, to book week?
2: Reading books, it's great. It's, you know, educating yourself, it's fantastic.
3: It's halfway there, isn't it? I mean, that's what my book is about, boys needing to cry, really.
2: I started reading a book, Angertainment. Is it Angertainment? It's about the algorithms just deliberately making us angry. And, oh, man, we're actually talking to someone who's angry on online this week. We've got Dave Hughes coming in this week, Matt. We're going to have a chat to him. It's happened.
3: So Angertainment, I'm intrigued by this book. Have you actually started reading it?
2: I'm about 7 pages in.
3: Okay.
2: By a bloke called Ed Koper, How Social Media Outrage Ruined Everything. He's currently going through all sorts of, like, when in America, the I think it's a chain of restaurants, or they make cheese products. Their name's Cracker Barrel. They, as many companies do, after a while and they've got too much money, they updated their graphic design. And people were outraged. Bring back the old Cracker Barrel. This is like, they're ruining Christmas. You can't even enjoy. And within 2 weeks, they changed it back too. It's like, oh boy. And it's the people who jump online and they just say this hyperbole about what this means. Look at the direction our country is going in when companies update their graphic design.
3: Gee, I'm glad that, thank you, listener, for not attacking us for changing the Matt and Alex imaging.
2: What do you think of the new graphic design? How are you liking it?
3: We really flew close to the sun with that one, far out.
2: Bron, you just said earlier on today, like, geez, the green's looking good on our socials.
3: Oh, it's popping, isn't it?
4: I'm liking it. I think it looks good.
2: It's a little bit woke for my taste, but
3: should have been a rich red, hey?
2: Exactly right.
3: Yeah. Matt and Alex, great again.
2: Oh, bloody new Alex Dyson was part of the Greens. Got this new update, not hiding it anymore.
3: Oh, we do have the orange trim around the letters, though. That could say something else. Hey, make up your mind. Which side are you on? Hey, Bron, have you hit book week fever yet?
4: No, I'm a few years off that, I think.
2: I've had like maybe 2 or 3 all-time DMs where a parent has sent me a photo of their kid dressed up as a character from my book, Eric the Awkward Orc, whether it's Eric or whether it's the dragon from the book. And it's just, oh my gosh, the most delightful thing. Makes the pulping worth it in the end.
3: That is actually so cool. Well, I mean, it surprises me. How did they dress up as a orc?
2: I think it was a little bit of purple and pointy ears and a little t-shirt with lips on it. I don't advise you dress up as the character from Matt's book in a similar fashion.
3: Yes, unless you're planning to go on Hey Hey It's Saturday.
2: You're very keen for some Angertainment coming your direction. With some hot takes
3: online. Yeah, some rage baiting from some year 2 kid.
2: I reckon in both directions, because I reckon if there was a kid in Book Week who made a misstep and, you know, did the wrong thing, there'd be obviously people going, what the heck? How can parents allow this? And what was this kid thinking? And there'd be other people going, oh, I'll get over it. It's not a big deal. And then we'd just argue about that for a few days and then move on to the next thing.
3: Oh, mate, it happened in the 90s. I think I know one or two people who dressed up as, I think it was Nelson Mandela when they were in primary school.
2: That's
3: would
2: not
3: pass the pub test now. But, you know, the harm wasn't there at the time.
2: Yeah, ignorance rather than...
3: Yes, exactly. Malice.
2: Malice, so, that's the word.
3: So Sophia dressed up as Matilda, this...
2: Ah.
3: Which, I tell you what, very easy costume.
2: That was
3: good. Dress, shoes, hair done up in a sort of... straight hair thingy. Well, not straight because she's got curly hair, but then that was it.
2: How recently have you watched Matilda, or I guess for Book Week, read Matilda?
3: Yeah, well, Sophia read it very recently. And then we went and saw the musical in London.
2: Oh.
3: That was extremely good. Apparently coming to Melbourne, by the way.
2: Well, it's Tinny Minchin, isn't it?
3: Yeah, it is. And at the time I was sort of like, oh, how can it be this good? And then I watched it and I was like, no, this makes sense why it's been on Broadway for about 12 years straight. You know, mate, it turns out yeah. to be yeah. on Broadway for, you know, more yeah. than a decade straight, selling out every night, you have to make something pretty good.
2: Tell you what, Tim Minchin's not getting the email from the publishers going, yeah, we're going to put this one into retirement. No, no, no. Reprint after reprint. What does that say to the quality of the work? It's difficult to speculate for us.
3: I tell you what, you got to watch out for the Wallies. There's lots of Wallies in Book Week.
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16: I'll tell you what, it's harder to find someone that's not Wally in Book Week, seeing a sea of Wallys.
17: Like, Matilda, it'd be interesting to read that again for the first time, because there's a set when bloody old mate Bogtrotter's eating that chocolate cake and you're watching it for the first time and everyone's cheering on old Brucey Bogtrotter. I remember, like, the feeling of that, and I also remember the feeling of turning the page in the Where's Wally book and it's the Wally convention and there's Wallys everywhere and your little mind is absolutely blown as to, oh my God, how can one do this? It's really miraculous, I think, but the magic of books.
16: There was a couple of Spider-Mans floating around Book Week this week as well. I remember 2 years ago when Sophia did Book Week, she was Cat in the Hat. And gosh, she was just adorable as this little Cat in the Hat. But there was also another kid who dressed up as Cat in the Hat, and that annoyed me to no end.
17: Wow.
16: I felt like peeling that hat off and scrubbing those little whiskers off that kid's face. There will only be one cat here today. Thank you.
17: Problem is, you say it as a joke. I'm sure there's parents out there who would ask.
16: Who could do that?
17: It's like, oh, actually, could you? You mean there should be one? We thought of it the first.
16: So this came up again on TV the other day as well. Did you see this mum getting angry in the group chats about one of the other kids having Oreos at lunch?
17: I'm not part of any parental group chats.
16: Okay, Brian, I need you to get on board with this. Okay, have you seen this reel? It's been doing the rounds.
18: I haven't seen it.
16: Okay, so there was a situation where a mum said in the parent group chat, are you in many mum's group chats, Bron?
18: I'm in two main ones, and there's about 10 subdivisions of smaller group chats.
16: Yeah, like that
17: excluding
16: one.
17: People from the main ones.
16: Yeah. No, it's you
18: excluding people.
16: No.
18: It's like we're catching up at
16: exactly.
18: this event that other people are not going to.
16: Exactly.
18: And then you just keep messaging that one chat separately. And then, so there's, maybe about 10?
17: 10 mum group chats.
18: Yeah, but multiple people across the same ones.
17: I can't keep up with my one bloody Matt and Alex podcast group chat.
18: We know.
17: And you always have to text me off the side and say, check the WhatsApp.
16: So this group chat, the mum goes, hey, can we have a chat about school lunchboxes and what's going in them? And one of the other mums says, oh, sure. I'm assuming this is like allergy related, right? Because, if your kid's got allergic to peanuts, you got to say, hey, guys, Delilah's really allergic to peanuts. Can everyone not pack peanuts? And schools sort of say that anyway. But this mum said, no, look, someone's child brought an Oreo to school and it's made my daughter really jealous. She's come home in tears yesterday. So can we maybe not pack Oreos for school anymore? What are our thoughts?
17: I think that's ridiculous. Anything else?
16: Bron, do you think it's ridiculous?
18: Yeah, you can't be asking. That's your job to manage your own lunchbox.
16: Right? Like, I mean, also, lunchbox envy is the first, real world battle with jealousy that most kids will have to put up with.
17: Mm-hmm. Yeah, it's certainly up there.
16: The haves and have nots, they become apparent in the lunchbox. So you just got to cope, mate. You just got to cope. So eventually I think that was shut down pretty hard.
17: Before there's social media or, even back in the day, the fashion magazines, and you're looking at that, you are glancing to the side and noticing that someone's lunchbox is stacked and you've got a bloody Strazen sauce sandwich. And then it's the embarrassment of your own lunchbox. It is a very formative occasion, Matt O'Kine.
16: That's it. And you just got to learn how to barter. You've got to learn how to trade your way up in this world.
17: Well, this is the thing. Extrapolating this situation to, you and I glancing over at Elon Musk and Gina Reinhart's big old lunchbox.
16: Loaded lunchbox, yep.
17: Is there an obligation for them to share their Oreos with us? Is it not about the what it is, but how many they have when the rest of us are eating
16: dust sandwiches? They've got Oreo earrings. Yeah, it's a good question. Or maybe it's about a mindset. Maybe we all need to teach ourselves and our children that we don't need Oreos to be happy.
17: Exactly right. And in fact, there's no need to be jealous of the Oreo because it's not as good for you as a nice carrot stick, Matt, which you used to get from the Warrnambool Primary School canteen for 5 cents a pop.
16: There you go. Teach your 8-year-old that. I'm sure they will love.
17: It's healthier.
16: Yeah, it's not as healthy as a carrot stick. That'll make them feel heaps better. Take that to school with you.
17: Speaking of carrots, Matt O'Kine, and loving a little bit of it and eating it over other items. I was watching Oscar Piastri on the Formula One over the weekend. Mm. Now, I'm not sure whether he indeed came up with this particular idea, but he is the face of a particular burger company and has his very own signature burg. Mm-hmm. Forget what the name of it is, but instead of on a normal panini bun, it's on an ink black bun. And its special ingredients on the burger is shredded carrot. Now, you're a foodie. Your thoughts?
16: What, ink black bun with shredded carrot on a burger?
17: Chicken burger.
16: Can I just personally say that there's no place for carrot on a burger? All right? I'm sorry.
17: No.
16: But, and I said it, I love carrot. I eat carrot. Hey. Some of my best friends are carrots, you know, but I don't like carrot on a burger, shaved or otherwise.
17: Now, this is the point. I'm not sure if it is indeed Oscar Piastri's idea, and he came in to this burger company and said, look, guys, I love carrot. It deserves to be on a burger. Let's do it. All right, make it happen. And they're like, well, okay, well, we don't have met on many of our other burgers, but you're the man, Oscar. Let's go for this. Or the old marketing team over at Grills are like, okay, Oscar Piastri's car is orange. What is an orange item we could get away with putting on this particular piece of food? Carrot? Yeah, let's do it. And Oscar, you know, he's a busy man. Oscar Piastri, Australian Formula One driver, so close to winning the world championship last year. And whether

0: Oscar. He barely knows. And then suddenly there's photos of him with carrot on a burger.
1: Yeah.
0: And he just has to go, oh, I'm not sure about that. And they said, what about this much money? And he goes, yeah, that should be fine then. Pop it on. Shred me up. But that's a by the by. Because I just love cheering on the Aussies in sport, Matt.
1: Oh, yeah, of course. Love seeing an Aussie doing well. The cricketers doing, they were struggling a bit yesterday, in Mackay.
0: Well, everyone struggled in Mackay. I was, because we're talking parodies here, okay? And I did, because I was watching a bit of sport on the weekend, I was thinking that. I was looking at Mitchell Starc, 2 wickets in the first oval, and I'm like, ooh, Mitchell, maybe a bit of Death Cab for Cutie instead of I Will Follow You Into the Dark. Let's all get around Mitchell Starc, something like that. So I was playing around with it, man. I was dabbling. But the problem is then I started watching the Formula One. My allegiance has changed. Because one thing with all these parodies, Matt O'Kine, it's very nice to have it out there and sitting on the internet for all to see. And it's been lovely. And thank you very much. Whenever one comes out, you give it a watch or give it a like or give it a share. It's delightful, particularly when Matt O'Kine does a parody and it blows a lot of my parodies out of the water and becomes the second most watched parody of all time. And we comment, it's like, oh, bro, you're just on fire with this Dave Hughes parody. And the very next week, census parody, boom, million views. Soz, mate.
1: Yeah, all right. All right. Now, what do you got this week, mate?
0: Well, I want the parodies to live outside of the internet. It's my goal, and I've seen a few of these parodies. Like, they come up in everyday life, particularly at the British soccer, right? Because no one's better than these British scousers and all these blokes going along to the soccer, changing the words to songs to sing about the different players.
1: Mm.
0: You know, some of them slightly offensive. Some of them very encouraging to the players that they really like. And, you know, watching Oscar zooming around, being a fan of his work, I thought, how about we try and get Matt O'Kine, the grandstands at the Albert Park circuit, Australian Formula One Grand Prix.
1: Yes.
0: Getting around our boy, because a bloody Australian hasn't won in Australia for, I don't know if they've done it ever. There's always the curse. Ricardo couldn't do it. Bloody Mark Webber couldn't do it. You know what I reckon it is? I reckon we don't have the chant. I reckon we don't have.
1: Are you about to fix that?
0: The big old Australian chants to be singing in the grandstands. So I'm going to sing this song. I want you to get around it. It had to be an Aussie song as well. We couldn't be doing a big old Aussie chant and you start doing bloody Seven Nation Army or something like that. Mm. No. We've got to have one of Australia's finest helping cheer on one of Australia's finest. So should we do this?
1: I cannot wait, Alex Dyson. Let's go.
0: There it is. Our girl, Missy. Come on.

0: You're a beauty.
1: Wow. We believe in you, Oscar. Oh, my gosh. Do you know what, Alex Dyson? I am going to see Missy Higgins next month at the Roma Street Parklands. Oh! And I'll be damned if I'm not going to rush that stage and take that mic over and give the Scar treatment that, you know, it deserves. The
0: Do
1: Oscar
0: the Piastri
1: treatment.
0: Version. Do the Piastri version.
1: Wow.
2: Now, I tried to keep the lyrics as simple as possible. I reckon, what do you reckon? Could a crowd just sing that chorus?
1: We believe in you, Oscar. Din, din, din.
2: Come on out, boy, Piastri.
1: That is amazing.
2: I'll have to head along and just hand out lyric sheets

0: to everyone before the race starts.
1: Oh, that was brilliant. Alex Dyson, thank you very much for another incredible parody. Thank you very much for listening to Matt and Alex All Day Breakfast.
2: Matt, you did it again.
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2: Matt and Alex with you for the Matt and Alex podcast. Thank you for joining us, Alex Dyson. I don't know if you kept an eye on my Instagram.
3: Always.
2: Yesterday.
3: I get served things that my friends like. Often, Matt, I see what you see because I'll be like, why have I got this video about the architectural history of Brisbane in my feed? And
2: hey.
3: Then it'll be a little thing in the corner, Matt O'Kind likes. Actually, one the other day, I'm like, why have I got this? I think it was a Channel 7 news thing from Brisbane. And I'm like, classic. O'Kind's liked it. Oh, he doesn't just like it. He's commented on this. He's in the comments going for a little rough and tumble against the internet. What was going on there, mate?
2: Yeah.
3: I walk around a corner and you're in a bloody scrap with the people and you're getting pot-shotted from everywhere. You were fighting for your life with those comments, mate.
2: I was not fighting for my life. My comment had almost 50 likes by this point. Nah, it's because of this Gronk mentality in this city sometimes. The story was about the fact that they've sold a driveway. It wasn't a driveway. It was a block of land that is currently being used as a driveway. Mm. And they've sold it for $800,000 in a city, Brisbane. We're talking about a cave from the city.
3: Right.
2: It's about 120 square metres or something.
3: Currently just paved. Some people use their cars to get to a garage.
2: Literally a driveway to get to the house next door. Obviously, the house next door has gone, well, we don't care. We want to sell this driveway. People can build a house on it. And, people in the comments, this is a disgrace. This city's going under, blah, blah, blah. Oh, God forbid you turn a useless slab of concrete into a house.
3: For people to live in.
2: Honestly, this is the most walking allergic city I've ever seen in my life.
3: No, we need to save every bit of land for the cars.
2: Yeah, exactly. I just don't understand what is wrong with it. In a city as well. It's not, we're talking about like so close to amenities. You've got bus stops, train stations, shops. Yeah, you should be building houses there. That's exactly where you should be putting people. Instead of bulldozing forests and building these disgusting estates with one bus an hour. Yeah, righto. Where are the comments? I'm ready to keep going, mate. I've had my time in the corner. No. The coach has patted me off with the water sponge. I'm ready to get back in. Ding, ding, ding. Let's go.
3: Literally standing up and I can't see him in the camera anymore.
2: Unbelievable.
3: We're fired up. We're ready to go. It's Matt and Alex. Let's get stuck into it.
1: Everyone ready?
4: Here we go.
1: So excited.
2: I want to congratulate you as well, by the way, Alex Dyson, if we're talking about the Instagram. Congratulations. Let's put it there for the big man hitting 100,000 followers.
3: Oh, well, thanks, man. I guess you could say it's slightly wind assisted when you get the shout outs from your boy, your mates rallying round, giving a, well, it wasn't a beg, but it was a do my mate a solid.
2: It was a, hey, come on, let's get behind ISO here. You know, we got to help each other out. Hit that hungy.
3: It is kind of like my second marriage, though, because I've been in the hundreds before. I think I got up to 106,000 followers at one stage.
2: Oh, yikes.
3: And whether it was bots,
2: yeah,
3: you know,
2: their bot
3: account being deleted, or whether it was people who were just like, you know what, I'm not quite as interested in the potholes of Southwest Victoria as I was in sick new Aussie music. And they decided to part ways, jump off the ship, then that's totally fine as well. But every single one of you love it. So thank you very much for jumping in. It's an interesting place, old Instagram, Matt O'Kind, particularly now with the bloody algorithm sending you to all parts of the app that you didn't know existed and accounts that you're just stumbling across now. And I found one recently because the Edinburgh Fringe Festival's on at the moment.
2: Yes,
3: I am getting a lot of Edinburgh content because I do follow quite a few Australian comedians, a lot of people doing amazing things.
2: Oh, shout out to Bron Lewis, who's destroying the game over there. Sold out every single show with her extra shows and everything. Incredible stuff.
3: Frankie McNair doing great things as well. Kate Dennett, Lizzie Hu. So many great Aussies doing good things in Edinburgh, but it's a tough festival. You've performed there before, Matt.
2: Yeah, it was very hard, and especially when you go from being a known name in Australia to being nobody over there, and suddenly you've gone from selling out every show in Melbourne Comedy Festival, doing it easy, you're on TV, it's simple work, to being out there in the cold handing out flyers to people.
3: And it's summer. I still can't believe it's still cold over there. It's crazy.
2: Yep. And you're up against your Jim Jefferies, your Sarah Millikins, huge names. And they're just the people who are already top of the game. When I was there, it's the same sort of people. You're up against Trevor Noah or you're up against Michael Shea, you know, who end up being on SNL and stuff like that. So you're up against the best in the world, and it's very easy to sink like a dead fish.
3: It is. And I actually got served an Instagram that I read the whole caption of and found particularly interesting. And I really wanted to ask you about it because I don't know what it's like being an artist, doing an hour of stand-up, creating an hour of stand-up, performing it for people in these sort of side rooms, occasionally shipping containers around the streets of Edinburgh, Scotland. And I thought I would read you this caption from a gentleman by the name of Mr. Dry Comedian.
2: Okay.
3: So obviously not his real name. He's a Norwegian comedian whose real name is Henning Nilsson, aka Mr. Dry Comedian. But I saw this and it was the poster for his show, A Letter to My Parents, with then an added Instagram text over the top that just read, cancelled. Okay. I'm going to read you this caption. I wanted you to tell me your thoughts afterwards. My Ed Fringe show is cancelled, and with that, my comedy career is sadly over and I'm broken in pieces. The show was not working as I intended and people were leaving disappointed, so I wanted to switch it up with a completely different show. But the Fringe would not accept my new show title that had already paid my designer to urgently make posters for. Nor did they think my ticket buyers have free will and could decide for themselves whether they'd like to come to the new show or not. Surrounded by so many people, comedy has been the loneliest journey I've ever been on. With no agent, manager, director, producer, PR, writers, etc. to help me, I have to do everything myself. I've spent the last years getting to a professional level, but with no one else believing me or helping me out, the Fringe was my last chance to be seen by someone who could. I'm introverted, a bit shy, and the Norwegian way is to be humble and not demand anything. I thought me never cancelling a gig, never overrunning, showing up early, acting professional, building a so-me audience, not once hit on a female comic, never drink, always improve my set, learn to play every room and be funny would matter. They don't. The only thing that matters in comedy, in the comedy world, is who you know. Getting high after a gig and making friends with the correct people is way more important than actually being funny or hardworking. There's one less comedian in the world today who could help spread some laughter in the depressing times we live in. Instead, the world gained one more depressed auditor who will lose his job to AI in a few years. Never chase your dreams, guys. You'll only see them crushed. Become a lawyer or a doctor like your parents told you to. I'll need some time to digest this, and hopefully I'll come back stronger for the experience. Hashtag stand-up comedy. Hashtag Ed Fringe. Hashtag Edinburgh. Hashtag mix it up. Hashtag comedy.
2: Oh my God. Wow.
3: So it's the final note.
2: Yeah.
3: The letter to my past career. I know, like, I went through a lot of emotions reading it. I can't imagine what Henning would have gone through writing it.
2: Well, I honestly thought it was going to be a joke. I was waiting for, like, they wouldn't accept my new name of my show, The Edinburgh Fringe Can Suck a Big Old Bag of Balls or something like that, you know? Like, I thought that's what it was going to be.
3: No. It was the old full stop there, Matt. And it was interesting because I don't know the guy. I hadn't seen any of his comedy, and I don't necessarily agree all of the time, but it's obviously just a person who's reached the end of his tether. So there's a few things I wanted to ask you. One, like, he's obviously done this show, and the start of it, it's the show's not working as I wanted it to, and people were leaving disappointed. Have you ever found yourself in a situation where, like, this show's not working the way I want it to? People aren't connecting with what I'm trying to do.
2: Yeah, absolutely. And, you know, that's why you have to keep working on your show. If it's not working, you just got to keep working on it. Mm. So the very first year that I was in Melbourne Comedy Festival, I was sort of struggling, and Ronnie Chang was killing it, selling out every night, being the breakout star. And I was supposed to be, you know, that was supposed to be my breakout year as well, and it just wasn't happening.
3: you'd been on Rove at that
2: point. Yeah, I'd been on Rove a couple of years beforehand. I'd done some other TV stuff, Can of Worms, etc. And Ronnie was brand new, and we were mates, but he was just destroying it. And I was like, I kept seeing it in a race, like I was just lagging behind, and he was just lapping me. And I kept thinking, okay, well, I've still got till the end of the month to catch up.
3: Yeah.
2: And so I thought about the show every single day. Too much, you know. I was just thinking so much about the show. And then I got to the point where I got this 2-star review in the last week of the festival from The Age. And they talked about, you know, if he's going to be doing a show about this particular topic, because this was the show that eventually became my book, so Being Black and Chicken and Shit, right, was the name of the show. And it was about, you know, my mum dying and all that sort of stuff. And so they were like, if he's going to do a show like that, then he's, you know, he's not being anywhere near as vulnerable as he needs to be. Like, I'm not saying that you should do it. It's just if you're going to talk about this stuff, then you've got to do it in an interesting way. Otherwise, there's no point.
3: That was in the Age 2-star review.
2: Yeah. And I remember just going, oh, yeah, all right. Righto. You want me to get vulnerable? Fine. Fine. I'll talk about all this stuff that I've never wanted to talk about. And then I did. And I ended up starting to sell out, and then I won Best Newcomer alongside Ronnie Cheng. So you can turn it around. You absolutely can. It's just really hard work.
3: So you became a good comedian out of spite?
2: Yeah. Honestly, I was like, I'll show you.
3: All right. I'll follow what you do. And that is funny. It's like, yeah, we'll see how it works then, shall we? Oh, it works quite well. Yeah. Quite good advice.
2: Yeah. Oh, yeah. Need to be funnier, do I? Oh, well, okay. Well, I guess I will be funnier then. And more show vulnerable. You. And make a better, more rounded show. Then we'll see who's laughing. Me. Because it worked.
3: My audiences finally are laughing.
2: So you can turn it around. The other thing is about a situation like this, for any creative endeavor or any endeavor, you know, this is the same for business, right? It's the same for any sort of business. You have to know when to stop to preserve your own mental health.
3: Yeah.
2: And we often see the stopping of these businesses or pursuits as failure. It happens with actors all the time. They eventually get to the point they're still not getting the gigs they want, and they just say, well, you know what? I'm not going to be an actor anymore. I'm not going to be a comedian anymore. And there is this intense sense of failure. I failed. Instead of actually looking at the fact that they tried and they gave it a go, and just by trying, you're essentially not failing. You're actually working really hard and you're learning a lot of things.
3: The failure is to not try in the first place.
2: Exactly.
3: If it's something you're interested in doing.
2: So the other thing is, your career is going to go until you're 80 years old if you're a performer. There are plenty of people who are, you know, 70 years old still jumping up on stage, still acting, etc. in this creative industry.
3: I'm also getting fed videos from this really old stand-up comedian. He's killing it at the moment. It's amazing. I forget his name. He's like, so I've been dating recently on an app called Carbon Dating. And I'm like, genius. It's absolute genius.
0: 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It's Matt and Alex, the all-day breakfast podcast for your early morning.
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2: TRFM weather. Your 4-day forecast for Gippsland and the Valley. We'll start today with patches of morning frost in the west and patchy morning fog, clearing to a mostly sunny afternoon with light winds. Tomorrow, though, possible late showers on the way, a top of 25. Monday, again, showers across the morning, cloudy and 21. And Tuesday, showers back to a chilly 13. Today, 18 for Lakes Entrance, 19 in Bairnsdale, Sale and Orbost 20, the Valley 22. And right now it's 6 degrees.
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2: You can just get better. And, you know, it might take a little while. So while he's feeling down in the dumps now, I sympathize with him slightly. But, you know, that also might be me in 2 years. We all hit points where we go, you know what, I'm not evolving. I'm not getting better. The indications that I'm getting from my audience are not, they're not at the level of which I was hoping. And you just have to stop and reevaluate things.
3: It is very much, if you do anything, and you're right, Matt, whether it's creative or whether it's your job, if you're doing it for the end point only and you don't enjoy the process at all, but you're like going, well, because he obviously wants to be by the sounds of things, quite a famous stand-up and be on the TV shows and be killing, selling out the arenas and making people laugh all over the world. But he's not at that end point and it's really grating on him in the moment and you're not enjoying the process. And that is the point where you don't have to do it. I remember when I was writing my most recent book, I was just staring at my computer screen, just so down. I was like, oh, the sentences are like not coming. And it's just like, this is garbage. And I realized I don't have to do this. Like I could send an email right now. I could send an email right now to the publishers and say, you know what? I'm going to give you your advance back.
2: How often does that happen where you're just like, I don't have to do this.
3: I could write an Instagram, go, guys, it's not about the books that you write. It's about, you know, those kind of things. And I realized, well, I don't have to do this, but I get to do this. And I'm quite a privileged position to get to spend a bit of time writing this with someone who's like, yeah, once you finish it, we'll put it out, you know, or tell you, you might need to change this before we put it out.
2: Well, I mean, okay, so two other points that he's brought up, right? One is he does mention that, you know, it's actually about who you know. Now, when I was in Edinburgh, I got sick from the super flu that always goes around Edinburgh. Mm-hmm. Everyone from all over the world comes with their flus and then some super flu concoction just happens and everyone gets extremely sick. That was my case. So I'm hacking up green stuff all day long and then going out to perform, barely holding onto my voice every night. Mm-hmm. 8 people in the room on my first night, you know, is I'm looking down the barrel of a disastrous month. Yeah. But you put in the work and you fly people on the street and you connect with each individual person that you fly and you say, can you play, you know, would you like to come to my show? And gradually 12 people in the show and then 16 come to the show and then 20 come to the show. And while you're doing that, you're improving the show. But also because I wasn't going out every night to begin with, because I was sick, eventually my producers were like, you're going to need to go out tonight. Seriously. They're like, there are people around. You need to meet them.
3: Yeah.
2: And you need to be a presence in this festival. You need to be seen.
3: That's interesting. Around.
2: So there is an element of audiences talking about you, and then there's an element of artists talking about you. Mm. So that's how you get the proper buzz of an industry.
3: And you just hope the conversation you're in, someone does a big Ellen selfie, and then you're in the pic. And then it's like, oh, he's got some quite famous comedians. And who's that person? Oh, they got tagged. How do I go see their show?
2: Well, that's it. But also people are always asking, hey, whose show's good this year? Who's doing well? Now, most comics don't actually see other comics shows. I mean, they see a few, but they're not going to see every comic show. But you get the vibe of who's doing well by attitudes that they have when they're out after their show. You know, if they're selling out, people are usually happy. They're having a good time. They're enjoying the festival. When you say, hey, how was your show tonight? You're like, it was great. It was sold out. It was really good. That vibe is infectious. And suddenly when someone goes, hey, who's doing well tonight? You go, oh, man, I've heard Bron's doing amazing. Mm-hmm. You just pass that on.
3: Yeah.
2: So that sort of stuff helps, right? So there is an element of it is who you know. But also the really big key thing here is the very first thing that he pointed out, and that is he said, my show was not working and my audiences were not happy. Mm-hmm. So he goes and blames a lot of other people. And I don't blame him for being in a cynical mind frame because he's probably spent tens of thousands of dollars to have to cancel a show. But he has identified the biggest problem, and that is that his show is not good right now. Mm-hmm. And if it was good and if audiences are leaving happy, they would tell everyone about it and he would have his show build, which has happened to many people at Edinburgh and Edinburgh Fringe. Many people have started with nothing and built to huge, famous, sellout worldwide shows. And it's all because the show is good. So if the audience is happy, all that other stuff comes. So that's what he really needs to focus on.
3: In comedy, it really is a massive meritocracy as well.
2: Yeah.
3: If people go along and you could make them laugh and make them laugh frequently and make them laugh hard, it's like, it doesn't matter who you are, where you're from, or, you know, the show, that's a good show if you go along and you're laughing the entire time. If you go to an art gallery and you don't get it, someone can tell you, no, it is good because of this, this, or this. And every bit of that in the world, if you're not laughing at it, or if a lot of people aren't laughing at, like, it's a lot more measurable quality than a lot of other art forms.
2: Yeah, look, so it all comes down to, if you've got a business or you're doing entertainment or anything, just make sure your product is really good, undeniably good.
3: Should people listening, like you listening now, should we tell them to chase their dreams?
2: Oh, yeah, absolutely do it. Chase your dreams and fail gloriously. That's what I would say. Mailbag. Diving into a little bit of correspondence now from a while ago across the Instagram DMs.
3: We haven't done a mailbag for a while. So, you know, we can't say message us on matt.n.alex, our Instagram, if we don't tell you what people are saying.
2: Yes. And I'm glad that we've dived into this mailbag, especially when messages like this come from Christopher, who says, after your Sushi Train parody this week, you might be interested to know there is a cheese train in Geelong. Did you know about this?
3: I had no idea there was a cheese train.
2: Well, there you go. Choo-choo.
3: I tell you what, I know where I'm catching the V line down to the cheese line.
2: Oh,
3: tell
2: mate.
3: You what, it's been good.
2: What do you reckon if you're getting a photo at the cheese line, would they say sushi? No, okay, that's silly. The cheese train. I was trying to do like a inverse.
3: That is. I know what you were trying to do, and I was impressed that you attempted it. It's like watching someone try to do like 5 backflips on a BMX. You're like, I really love that you're going for it. I can see why you try. Yes, you face planted into the dirt, but man, good on you. Chase your dreams.
2: All right. Jasna got in touch with us as well, said regarding today's episode, talking about the sex talk. This is the sex talk that, you know, parents might have with their children one day.
3: We were mentioning that. We're talking about adults only episodes of Matt and Alex.
2: Oh, yeah. We got to do the adults only episode. Bron, you were keen, weren't you?
4: I think it'd be funny. There's so many places it could go. Dirty parody, you could get.
2: I think we've got to do the raunchiest episode that we can do.
3: Parody some Barry White.
2: Can we please get, I really want to get a dirty talker on the show.
3: A dirty talker?
2: Yeah, you know, like, someone who like.
3: Well, how about we have a competition when we end up doing this?
2: Yeah.
3: All our listeners get in touch. Who has Australia's sexiest voice?
2: It'll be the sexiest voice. I was thinking we go like, who can?
3: It'll be too awkward.
2: That's why I think it would be so funny.
3: Far too awkward.
2: It would be funny.
3: Way too awkward. It would be better just have people where we just go, yeah, that is a sexy voice. Well done.
2: Bron, can we do sex talk?
3: No, I don't want to be in the room with any of you. Well, this is going, it's diabolical. I can't sit here with my coworkers as someone gets on talking about bloody
2: throbbing. And there's always something's always throbbing.
3: I can't use the word throb amongst friends. Unbelievable.
2: Look, Jasna says, with regards to today's episode regarding the, you know, the birds and the bees, I picked up my niece from primary school. This particular day, I drove another way home. At the lights, she asked, "What's an adult bookshop?" I said, "It's a bookshop for adults because kids can't read, so there isn't anything in there that you'd like." I told their parents so they can confirm in case she asked them. So there you go.
3: Adult bookshop. Yeah.
2: Yeah, that's the equivalent of saying, oh, this chocolate bar has too much chili in it. You won't like it.
3: Yeah, exactly. It's too spicy. And ironically, very much the same issue when it comes to adult books. Carl sent us a message. Let's get into this team. So I think about this on a regular basis. At funerals, quite often, music will be something from that person's generation. as millennials, we've probably got the most extensive range of music from the early 90s till now that is relevant for us. So in 40 years for us, touch wood, we'll all be having Grinspoon, Foo Fighters, Eminem, 50 Cent, MGMT, or for Bron, Fall Out Boy playing. I don't know why I always think of this, but anyways, your thoughts on funeral songs.
2: Well, look, you can have a banger, but I wouldn't be choosing a hip-hop song for my funeral, I don't think.
4: Are you choosing it?
3: 99 Problems, but Livin' 8-1.
2: Oh, God.
3: Something like that.
2: I think I would go Bruce Springsteen. I've got overall very nice familial ties to that song. You know, my mum used to love Bruce Springsteen. I used to listen to it at home. Mm. It's slow enough. It's a nice vibe. I think I'd go with a Bruce song, Thunder Road.
3: Thunder Road?
2: Yeah, what about you, Daiso?
3: It begins and ends in Finland.
2: Oh,
3: and
2: no.
3: I think just as the coffin is lowered.
2: You could do Kiss from a Sandstorm in, you know.
3: Maybe like a cat burying its waste. We could have a bit of a sandstorm. Just cover me up. Cover me up with a bit of sand, guys. That could be quite good. I don't know. Maybe we'll get some sort of parody song going into the ground.
2: Oh, my God. A parody of that. That would be very, very funny.
3: I'd be happy, like, depending on who dies first out of you and me, Matt O'Connor, I'd be honored to sing a parody at your funeral. Farewell, Matt O'Connor.
2: I would actually
3: made
2: love
3: us
2: that.
3: All giggle, but now he's dead. And we are all very sad.
2: Bron, what would you have? I actually love it. Daiso, keep writing. Seriously.
3: Well, that was just off the top of the dome. I'm sure I could come up with something a little bit better.
4: If it's Fall Out Boy, surely. Thanks for the memories.
2: Oh, that's nice.
3: Yes. Oh, that's an awesome one, Bron. Yeah.
2: Yeah.
4: You weren't so great.
3: Oh, yeah.
4: Mm-hmm. No, I'm Bron.
2: Would you do like an acoustic version of it? For, you know, like some really sad version of it? Thanks for the memories.
4: But are you picking your own? Surely your family's picking it.
2: No, don't you pick your own?
3: You tell them what you want. Put it in your will.
4: Okay. I'll have a think.
2: Claire said, very excited to be coming to the Adelaide rave.
3: Oh, yeah.
2: Oh, yeah. That is kicking off. It'll be a 4 p.m.
0: Once. Come for the story. Stay for the detours. 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
18: Hi, guys, and welcome back to another episode of Life Uncut. I'm Brittany.
19: I'm Laura.
18: And today we have a very special guest in studio. I would say she has to be one of the most recognisable personalities in the Australian entertainment industry. She is a TV host. She's a comedian. She's a bit of a... You're actually a bit of an everything kind of a person.
19: Ooh, jack of all trades.
18: Master of everything. The thing I love the most is that we see you as our Australian version of Leonardo DiCaprio.
19: I love that.
18: Because you have been nominated for 5 Gold Logies after the last 30 years in this industry and you've never bloody won one.
19: They're still talking about me.
18: But we're going to change that, okay? That's what this is.
19: I'll say it out loud. It could be the year for me.
18: I think if it's left up to Life Uncut, we'll take that out if it doesn't work. but we are here to help you with this because I have been in the jungle with you and I have seen what you've done over the years. Laura's husband, Matt, has been in the jungle with you. You have made me eat some shit and we do have some payback for you.
19: I like it.
18: But not only that, you've been such an open book with Australian audiences about coming out of a 16-year marriage, having kids, rebuilding yourself, being diagnosed with ADHD in your 50s and the way that you sort of navigated that. And I'm really excited to sit down with you today because not a lot of people are as open as you have been. And I think it's a really beautiful thing to see. So welcome to Life Uncut.
19: Well, thank you so much.
1: In case anyone didn't read the bio, it's Julia Morris, everyone. Here she is.
18: I said Julia Morris.
1: No, not yet.
19: Lady Julia Morris of Gosford.
18: Julia, no, sorry. She's like
1: needs no introduction.
18: She's like Beyonce. She doesn't even need. She's just Julia.
19: Absolutely.
1: Do you know what, Julia? I mean, not to make this about myself at all, but I only realized and remembered you were one of the first people I told that I was pregnant to. You knew that I was pregnant before Matt knew. We were in the jungle and like you guys, if you've been listening to the pod for a long time, Matt didn't know he was away and he was like locked in the jungle. And when I got there, no one from the crew knew. And I was like, Julia, I'm so sick. I'm pregnant. You were the first person I told on that South African trip.
19: That's absolutely breathtaking. Oh, also, all I could think of at the time was flying, you know, you flying in with the girls, you know, even what a great partnership you are that you were able to take over all of the jobs. Because that's the one thing about having a partner, I guess, is that you kind of have the jobs, you know, on the day to day. So with Matt in the jungle, and you taking out, did you not launch a business at the same time as well with the shop?
1: Also, none of it was planned. We didn't know it was all coinciding at the same time. So it wasn't like it was very well thought out,
19: well,
1: put it that
19: also
1: way.
19: Also, Julia,
18: we love Laura, but she's not trying to get the gold Logie.
1: No.
18: We're trying to blow smoke up your butthole.
1: This is, we're here for you and we're going to make it happen. Also, whatever you're doing right now, just stop, go to the link that's in the show notes and go and vote for Julia. And
19: I
1: then we'll get into the rest.
19: I got you. I mean, the jungle, assuming that I'm saying goodbye to it. And so I think it's a wonderful way to say goodbye to it, not even just for the goal, but for I'm a Celebrity itself is up for a Logie. And I just think, God, all those years, all that hard work, all that joyousness, it might be a nice way to send it off before it has its new incarnation at its new home.
18: You've done 12 years of jungle, which is a really long time to be going there. It's like when you think of jungle, I think you think of nipples, pig's dicks, and Julia Morris in the same sentence.
19: I mean, they're just.
18: Well, before we get into it, we start every episode with your embarrassing story. It's called Accidentally Unfiltered. Do you have one?
19: Yes. Okay. Round the Gold Logie nomination a couple of years ago. And I was presenting at the Logies with the magnificent Larry Emder, who I not only love, but have loved since early doors. We started at a similar time. Long story short, we had script had been written for us and it was kind of just wasn't quite it. And it had a come on down reference. So Larry was like, I don't think I want to write this. And we were back and forth with the writer. And then I thought I was sending a message to the writer because I said something like, because we were way into the campaign and, you know, Channel 7 were very motivated with trying to get votes, right?
18: Yeah.
19: Trying to word it so correctly. And so I sent a message to the writer going, listen, it doesn't actually matter, right? Because Larry's going to take it because 7 have been so relentless in their promotion. I mean, talk about jealous, bitchy. I don't know why I had to write that. And it was 11:30 at night. And I sent it to Larry.
18: Oh, Julia. It's like one thing you do is check the recipient.
1: We've all been there. We've all done an accidental writing about the person and sent it to the person.
18: That's pretty big though.
19: Oh, my crying was next level. The girls came in from their bedrooms. They're like, are you all right? I'm like, I would no sooner hurt Larry than fly to the bloody moon. Aww. It was a weird kind of, what are they, you know, like, it was just like a jealousy flex or something because I'd be like, oh, I didn't get promoted that much. Like, I don't know. But
1: you're like protecting yourself from not getting something
19: by
1: like already putting it out there that you don't have the chance.
19: I don't care about it.
1: Yeah.
19: But I kind of do. But I also kind of do.
18: But you know what? That's such an Australian thing to do. And we've talked about tall poppy a lot of times. And like it's not a new word for most people. Everyone knows Australians are the worst for it. But we also do it to ourselves. We hate this idea of being disappointed or not winning or how embarrassing it is if you've said you want something.
19: Yeah, absolutely. What's so bad about that?
18: It shows you that do you want the quote unquote most prestigious award in Australian TV after 30 years in TV? Yeah. Like I don't think that that's such a bad thing to say, but Australians have such a hard time with voicing that.
19: Also, you got to think, like, do you? Does it matter? At the end of this month, I will have been on television in Australia for 41 years.
18: Mm. You're right. It doesn't matter because...
19: So then you're like, well, it'd be lovely.
18: Yeah.
19: But there is definitely something to be said in being nominated 5 times for the gold. Like yeah. But there were many, many years that I'd be like, I can't believe. They wouldn't even consider me. And so I forgot to be celebratory about that advancement through my career.
18: Like even being nominated.
19: Yeah, when you're doing the hustle for that long, nothing feels like it's, oh, not this, and oh, not Logie. And you're just like, mate, when are you going to stop and be grateful for the fact that...
1: It's an impossible thing, though, because when you're on that sort of... And especially in the industry that you've worked in for so long, you feel as though your relevance is only attached to whatever it is that you're achieving and succeeding in at that time. And so, like...
19: It's true.
1: You might be where you always wished you would be. And then when you arrive at that destination, it's not enough.
19: No.
1: And you are not able to celebrate the now because you're thinking, what's next?
19: Oh, God, yeah.
1: With that... in mind then, how do you feel now knowing that you've kind of come out this massive, you're 12 years of doing The Jungle. It's such a identity defining role for you.
19: Oh God, yeah. 7 months of my year.
1: What was it like when you had that kind of feedback that Channel 10 and it was all changing and that it was moving across to a new network?
19: Well, we didn't know it was moving to a new network when we found out that Paramount weren't moving forward with it this year.
1: Yeah.
19: And so, gosh, it didn't move to 7 until about a month later, I think. And 7 will make their own decisions about who's going to take over the hosting role. And also, whoever takes over the hosting role, oh, my God, they're going to have the best time ever.
18: It's like the dream job, isn't it?
19: Well, we arrive in another country and then we're welcomed by this family of, you know, we partner with a production company called Trisphere, and it's not just two production companies getting together and making a show. Well, you guys know, you've been in it. It is family.
18: It's family.
19: We, you know, the art department are incredible. The guys who grow all the greens and put all those trees everywhere to make that low veld look like it's jungly. And
18: the venomous snake wrangler, loved him.
19: Oh, he's mad for it.
18: Saved my life multiple times.
19: I mean, wrangler, get bitten thyself. I don't think that's not a technically a saying, but yeah, just like, yeah. Why isn't the black mamba turning on him? No judgment. So it's an intense experience. And of course, the celebrities are really putting in the hard yards. But outside of that, of course, is this crew of 500 who aren't just work colleagues after all these years. They've become family and we're in touch all the time. You know, like we're all sending messages back and forth where I'm also trying to prepare them. Not them, but everybody, for whoever takes over this role, let's love them and give them support because it won't be the same and it won't be this and it won't be that. So if it's not going to be the same, we just need to punch into everything that's new. I feel like there's a bit of that going on.
18: Yeah, it also speaks volumes about you, though, the person you are, as it would be hard to be handing that baton over to somebody when it wasn't your choice, but also to be still so lovely and supportive and diplomatic because the franchise and the people are important to you.
19: It's important. There's a series of crew members that walk for like 3 to 4 days to start this job with us. People
18: surely they can fly them in.
19: No, they're just, if they want that work and they want to work for that art department. So they come from all sorts of different places in Africa. And it sounds so cliched saying it's

0: work at once that have some to have today, and it ebbs and flows because the pace is so brutal. Mm.
1: But also in saying that, you know, when you say the pace is so brutal, and it's like you're fully on and engaged in something for half the year, and then you come back to Australia and you have half the year where you're fully engaged in your family and in your kids.
0: Yeah.
1: What does that then look like for you? That sort of separation between being like, okay, I have to readjust my full expectations on what a year feels like for me now and what it looks like for
0: me. Yeah. Well, you guys would know. It can feel like two different lives, you know, running parallel is, that, you know, like my hate cleaning life where I just do hate cleaning for a good deal of the day.
2: I hate clean.
0: Oh,
2: yeah.
0: I love hate cleaning. And I'll be, how dare they say that at another thing, you corner.
2: Spotless. I've never heard more relatable in my entire life.
0: How good's hate cleaning?
2: Matt's always like, why are you raging? But then I am just folding clothes.
0: No, if I've got a headphone and hate cleaning, I'm the happiest girl in the whole wide world. I go out and do the pool. And then the other side of my life is this weird showbiz life where I have it together and I think of funny things to say and I can get sentences out, you know, without getting into trouble, hopefully.
2: Yeah.
0: So, yeah, they're such very different lives, but they do cross over a little bit for me because oftentimes the girls will come over to South Africa during that show and that, oh, that releases my heart bucket and I get to relax for the next part of it.
2: Well, you've said multiple times that filming I'm a Celebrity has saved your life.
0: Definitely.
2: What do you mean by that?
0: I was a working comic before I started with I'm a Celebrity. I'd hosted like Australia's Got Talent and I was in the middle of House Husbands and this job came up and I had heard on the street that Dr. Chris had been given the role and I was like, I want that job. And we moved hell and high water to try and get that job and the networks spoke and gave each other their blessing for me to work at two networks at that time, which wasn't really the done thing. Mm. So what it then gave me, which I'd never had, was a steady wage for that 12 years. It allowed me to certainly put the deposit down on a family home. It allowed me to have enough space to realize that I wasn't in the marriage that I thought I was in and then do something about it. So when I talk about that crew, you know, from ITV here in Australia and from Trisphere in South Africa, they all came around me no matter what. Can you imagine some of the bloody states I turned up some years, like perimenopause, menopause, furious, come from a controlling relationship, so no one's going to control me at work.
2: You can't tell me what to do where your boss,
0: yes,
2: Julia.
0: I'll get the black widow out and I'll have you fired.
2: I just see you walking around with the snakes, like, shh.
0: I was the snake. So then, so I think the jungle. And even now, to some extent, even as it changes its flavour and goes on to its next, you know, wonderful life. I mean, I keep saying to them, put me in an egg chair downstairs. I don't need the big job. Get grandma downstairs and I'll do old grandma's take on the jungle. But yeah, get back. You can't shove yourself into every job, unfortunately. But I just,
2: you can certainly try.
0: Well, I was going to say,
2: just about they just wheel you out for the segment. You're like,
0: I go work in the art department. Like, I'll go.
2: You open the coffin for to be buried in. She's in there.
0: Yeah.
2: It's just Julia and the snakes.
0: She's in a great pig spider outfit.
2: They're like, who let Julia in?
0: Oh, God, she's back. I think she's a photo of me right at that Swadini gate, not letting anybody in. Keep her out.
2: Well, I guess this sort of leads into, like, you've spoken about redesigning your life many times and, like, reinventing yourself.
0: Adapt or die is my new thing.
2: Where are you at now with redesigning?
0: Well, God, I wasn't expecting such a big redesign this year.
2: Mm.
0: I just thought it would roll out. Like, I'm almost ready to start all the jungle promo in the next couple of weeks. So now that that's not on, I'm like, okay, well, apart from wondering how I'm going to make up that wage, I can't exactly pretend I'm out of work because I've also got a really big show starting on the ABC not too far away called Cast Clowns.
2: Amazing.
0: Oh, my Fantastic. God, it's amazing and very funny. I am the school principal of the Class Clowns Academy and six comedians go back to school and compete against each other, the Class Clowns Cup.
2: Oh, my God, I love this.
0: Oh, it's amazing. But what I really enjoyed was that I guess it's not an acting role, but being a principal, is that it gave a much more lo-fi together performance from me rather than, hey, jungle! Because honestly, that style of presenting in the jungle started because I couldn't read the auto cue because I didn't have glasses on for the first few years.

0: Then how did, what do you mean by, what was the compensation?
1: So the jungle, we're on the studio floor and coming up after the break, we're going to find out with, you know, if Brittany is going to be able to jump off to that, whatever, right? I just knew every fourth word I may be able to see as it flung past because I didn't have my glasses on. And then finally about year three, I said to them, that was my vanity, nothing to do with being told not to wear them. And I said, I think I'm going to have to wear my glasses.
0: They were like, we've been hoping you'd say that.
1: And they were kind of like, oh, thank God. And I had those great big, like, LA agent black ones at the time. They were the owner of, like, my new look. They were very severe. And so then all of a sudden, once I wore my glasses, they were like, oh, we were 8 years in by now, I reckon. They said, you're actually very good at auto cue. I'd be missing words. I didn't know what the joke was. So I get very excited. I'm going to carry it because I can't read it.
2: I didn't know what the joke was. So I just said it in a really theatrical voice and it compensated.
1: Or rolled off the desk or something. Like, and then people are like, oh my gosh, she's so desperate. And you're like, I don't know the half of it. I'm up at six trying not to hate myself all day. I've got to get into a good hate clean. That'll make me feel better.
0: Stop it.
3: Still awake? So are the hottest takes. 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
2: It hasn't been long since you've had, I guess, to process the news. And also you go through this like radical redesign of your identity.
3: Yeah.
2: But has it been a hard goodbye? Like this end of this chapter with the jungle, has it been something that was hard
3: to process?
2: I'm
3: still not accepting it.
2: Okay.
3: As in, like I've had to and grown up stuff in place. Like, okay, I have to redesign my life right now because my main wage has just gone.
2: Yeah.
3: So the redesign comes in, what do we want to do next? So the ladies and I, like, I said to them, what do we want our next bit to look like? We think it's a city move because we're out in the burbs at the moment in Melbourne, which is a lovely home, lots of space to repair and relax and be heard and all the good stuff. And then I said to the girls, we don't need this space because when we repair back into our own spaces, we're kind of all in our bedrooms having a little scroll axe before we go to sleep. So I'm like, why don't we go and get an apartment in the city and go downstairs and have our nails done? Like, that just, life doesn't make any sense to me because we get in the car to do anything because you have to because we're, you know, school drop off, school pickup, but we don't, we're not hostage to those timings anymore.
4: Bit of a change of pace.
3: Yeah. And I think, I don't find the city overwhelming because I guess I go away for work, you know, for two nights, three nights, whatever at a time, and I'll stay in the middle of the city. I like it. So that's kind of our next adventure. So we'll be in a,
5: we'll be in a one bedroom.
4: We got a double king bed that we'll all be sharing.
5: Yeah, absolutely.
2: I also love that your girls are of an age where you have these conversations with them and they're a part of it. Like, what is our next venture going to be? Like, what's our next kind of
3: Well, we spend a long time as parents kind of feeling like we're showing the kids we know what we're doing because we want them to feel safe. We want them to feel, you know, secure and all the good stuff. But in actual fact, we are all just making it up as we go along, and you make the choice. The choice that you make work, don't you? Like, okay, I've done this now. Okay, I'm just going to make that work. So that's how it becomes, you know, the right choice. But when we took over our family home by ourselves, we did the same thing because I'm like, we don't need a good room. I'm not having anybody over. Absolutely not. Too busy.
2: Yeah, gross. Ew, better than seven.
3: No, absolutely not. I've got things to do and another thing. And
2: I'm too busy hate cleaning.
4: She's out at the pool. She's still cleaning the pool.
3: Somebody said to me it's about control, the hate cleaning. So with the house, we made an art room because both of the girls like doing painting. If it's all left in the dining room table, that stresses me out. I like it kind of neat and not psycho neat, but I just don't want stuff everywhere. And so each of the rooms kind of then became rooms that we use and we need, the three of us ladies. You know, so that's exactly how we'll do this next bit. I said, stay at home as long as you like. No one cares. Everybody wants to. Do you know what I mean?
5: No one cares. Whatever.
3: No one cares. You want to stay at home? Unreal. You want an empty nest? No one cares. Do what you need to do. I'm here to help.
2: Yeah, and I love it.
3: Yeah. But when I was away in the jungle a couple of years ago, Ruby said something to me is when they had just become old enough that they could be in the house with somebody pottering in to bring groceries and do a couple of little jobs like that. But the rest of the time, the ladies just sorted it out themselves. And I rang one of the nights to talk about the bins. It doesn't go out tonight. It doesn't go out for 2 weeks, all of that. And Ruby said to me, Mum, I reckon on these phone calls, because we're not getting to speak as much during the day, let's all focus on what we're all doing right.
2: Oh, ouch.
3: And I was like, I think my parenting changed immediately. I even think I used it a bit in social life as well, where I was just like, yeah, I am too busy going on this and then, oh, no, I have to get up early. And oh. But in actual fact, they've been doing so beautifully that that's how I then conduct the openings of my phone calls or, you know, conversations and stuff. Just going, yeah, when you did that, it was absolutely amazing.
2: But what an incredible relationship you've built with them that they're able to communicate that with you.
3: And that she knows that to be able to then verbalize that in such a clear way for me to go, oh, yeah. Amazing.
4: Yeah, you know how to turn the gas off. You're doing just fine.
2: The house is still standing and so are you. I'm proud, sweetheart.
3: What day is it? Where are we?
2: And you haven't had any raging parties and burnt the house down. Well done.
3: Feel like you've been trying to get Ken's breakfast for an hour. So just finish that last bit of it and pop it in.
4: Julia, on like a slightly more serious note, but you have spoken, we spoke in the jungle. You mentioned it just before in this episode. We've seen you touch on it publicly. But you did leave a 16-year marriage.
3: Yeah. And we were together for 20 years.
4: 20 years.
3: Yeah.
4: And you did just say, you know, there were parts of filming in the jungle when you would be away for months at a time that helped you to realize that you were not in the right relationship and you were in fact in a controlling relationship. Obviously, definitely. Only tell us what you're happy to share, but I imagine there are so many women, especially when you've been with someone and in a situation and a recurring situation.
3: But also we are, by our nature, we were raised to be people pleasers.
4: Yeah.
3: So if somebody is behaving, it starts out as a bit weird, where you're like, huh. Like I remember like coming down and my ex used to say he didn't believe in compliments. But sort of through the marriage then to make fun of that, I'd come downstairs once I was ready and stand in front of the mirror and go, God, you look amazing. I don't think you've ever looked so good. And also outside of anything controlling is that marriage is difficult anyway. Everything's new. Once kids are in the mix, you're just like, dear Lord above, how do we just sink or swim? You don't know what to do. So the goalposts do keep changing naturally. Mm. And all the things that I wouldn't have noticed, I guess, with ADHD is that a lot of the patterns I wouldn't have necessarily seen, but I knew there was some ways I didn't like being spoken to, but I also gave it back. So
4: it just became your normal.
3: Yeah. So that's, I think it's just in showing the girls. I think I was more motivated by that. I'm like, I'm not showing these women that this is okay.
4: That this is the blueprint.
3: It's not like it was, I'm not going to say it's not like it was. What I mean is a lot of people in a much more serious position. But not only was I allowing my own self-confidence to be worn away, but the fighting's boring.
4: Yeah.
3: Oh, God. And also I never seemed to win or I was always in trouble or then I'd be sent out to work again.
4: It's exhausting.
3: Like, yeah. And then when I get home, sort of be like, stay away from mum because she's tired and angry. I'm like, too f***ed I am.
4: But also I think you nailed it as well, Britt. Like, what you experience in a relationship becomes normal to you. Mm. So when your partner said, I don't believe in compliments, not ever receiving compliments becomes your normal. Yeah. And then it becomes normal to make a joke about it and stand in front of the mirror. And for anyone else who's looking in, who's like, Julia, what are you doing? Why are you complimenting yourself in the mirror? You're like, well, I don't get them from him. And it's like, even just realizing how dysfunctional something that has become so normal to
3: absolutely.
4: You in your relationship, and when I you step outside, have, you go,
3: I would never have disrespected the marriage or disrespected him or disrespected anything like that, because you don't, because you're just like, this is a shit bit. We'll get through it. Oh, you just got to remember. And of course, that same pattern of, you know, oh, I've got my partner back.
4: And I ask, a lot of people talk about menopause, and going through menopause is this, it's like the unfucking, the great unfucking they call it, where you wake dear up Lord. And realize oof. That all of your people pleasing estrogen is gone. Oh. And it's kind of like a veil.
2: And you
4: is,
2: hate someone.
4: Well, yeah, but I don't want to say you hate someone, but like the veil can be lifted on your relationship post-menopause.
3: Absolutely. And your tolerance levels, you're kind of at top up level. So when I sort of hit that round 43, 44, people around me were telling me I'd gone nuts and that I needed to seek a psychologist. So wow. Now, to be fair, now with people like, you know, Shelley Horton and lots of women being really outspoken about perimenopause, what you can expect going in there.
4: Michelle Bridges is a big one.
3: Michelle Bridges is amazing. So all of that information out there and hearing those lived stories, all of a sudden when I look back, I'm like, oh, that's what it was. I thought I was like, you also get to that point where there's a lot of work going on. You know, your work dreams are coming true. You're raising children. I always wanted them. You're kind of, you know, I thought I was in a marriage I was proud of. Like all of that sort of stuff is that it's, there's a lot at once. So you're not actually really enjoying it very much because you're just trying to do it all.
4: Yeah.
3: So I find now the calming is a much better place to be in. But I also think when you're raising children and you're in a marriage, I don't ever speak to anyone who says, do you know what? It's just so smooth.
4: What, the divorce
3: we
4: process?
3: We laugh. No, just a bit like being married.
4: Oh.
3: So in well, outside do, of any sort of umbrella. Absolutely.
4: He lives in another country. So.
3: But not even that. It's different. It's those stages that come through. So those yeah. when the children are little, you just like, I did not choose this. I mean, I love it, but I didn't choose this version of it.
4: Yeah.
3: And then I guess as you get to perimenopause and then into menopause, you are an elder of your own mind. You do start to go, hang on a minute. Anyone who's been, and everybody's gaslighting everybody, by the way. There is that going on, whether it's work manipulating you or home manipulating you or the children trying to get an extra sweetie or whatever it is, everybody's
2: wants something.
3: Oh, God almighty. So, yeah, trying to work out what's true in your own mind is, yeah, it's busy.
2: Well, I can imagine there was an added level of complication for you going through late diagnosis with ADHD. And, you know, there's been so much more conversation about menopause. There's been so much more conversation about ADHD and like late diagnosis.
3: Yeah.
2: When was it for you that you were like, hold on a second, I think a lot of this information that's coming out now about this could be me?
3: No, I didn't think that. The girls told me to go for a test.
2: Wow.
3: Yeah, because I sat in with both of their tests because they asked me to.
2: So they both got diagnosed themselves.
3: They both got diagnosed. And then when it first started, I was saying to my eldest, Ruby, oh God, everyone's got it. I was in that camp. Oh yes, everyone's got a bit of it. You know, I just think that's who we are. None of that recipe was as obvious as it is now.
2: Mm.
3: And when, so my Ruby is turning 20 in December. When she was 5 or 4, the doctor told us in no uncertain terms that girls cannot get ADHD. Now, that's 15 years ago.
2: Wow. It's not that long ago.
3: But the blessed storm of perimenopause coming and no longer being able to be as efficient as you were, I think that's when my ADHD became more obvious because everything just felt like, I was like, I'm going nuts.
2: Mm.
3: But, you know, the call was coming from inside the house.
2: So then how do you come out the other side of that? Because you've spoken to me about not necessarily being the phoenix coming out of the ashes, but almost that you did sort of feel like you've come out of the most tumultuous time of your life.
3: Yeah, for sure. I, you know, we talk about hate clean. I love that. I hate cleaning, but sitting at home by myself, not trying to fill the time with ducking out or doing things or catching up with buddies and doing all of that sort of stuff. I wanted to know why I was up to where I was up to, why I hadn't noticed patterns of behavior in myself as well as in my life. So I was like, okay, well, what's my contribution in this? You know, like I was thinking, I know that I wouldn't have been very pleasant at different times, but how do you respond when you're in a tight, you know, controlling relationship? And we were very open about that. You know, every time we do it at the article, if, you know, Dan was quoted, we would often say, he's really controlling, I'm really loose, somewhere in the middle, it all matches. Well, whatever Kool-Aid I was drinking, I'm like, I'm not loose.
2: Mm.
3: I can think I'm pretty, I mean, I'm not politically conservative, but I'm quite a conservative woman. I like staying at home. I like keeping quiet, getting the job done, not getting into trouble. Like that's a big part of who I am. A lot of my decisions are driven through not getting into trouble.
2: But yeah, you feel like you're always in trouble.
3: Definitely. So then, as I've now, and I'm not in trouble anymore. I mean, I'm still in trouble with myself a little bit, but a lot of that's lifted to go, okay, what can I be better at? I could be a bit more regulated at those moments or, you know, if someone misunderstands me, I'll have to go into a 19-hour explanation. So trying to be that person who just goes, oh, yeah, as opposed to, I'm not that, I was never like, I this is how that happened.
2: Misunderstood. When you're in a relationship where you feel as though you're constantly in trouble or walking on eggshells or having to like bend and mold yourself to fit someone else's expectations, and that this is like obviously specifically for where you were, what does that do to your self-confidence? What does that do to your perception of yourself?
3: Well, that's really probably a bit of a problem because I had a lot of... I have had a lot of self-confidence since I was little. So I assume the job's been done earlier, right?
2: It's wonderful.
3: And then, no, it's good. So, because I could never work it out. I'm like, how come I can have comments like your arms aren't ready for that dress, but still be okay? There was a tremendous sense of just self-belief. Not like I'm unreal, guys, but I'm like, I got this more together than anybody believes. But I guess the ADHD would have been showing, you know, a much more different pattern of thought. But now that I don't have all that extra stuff, like I don't feel like I'm going around the washing machine anymore. Now I feel like I'm a person that can look at life and make the next decision and be a bit more calm. And that's a great place to be.
0: It's midnight. The perfect time for questionable decisions and great stories. 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
0: TRFM weather. Your four-day forecast for Gippsland and the Valley. We'll start today with patches of morning frost in the west and patchy morning fog, clearing to a mostly sunny afternoon with light winds. Tomorrow, though, possible late showers on the way, a top of 25. Monday, again, showers across the morning, cloudy and 21. And Tuesday, showers back to a chilly 13. Today, 18 for Lakes Entrance, 19 in Bairnsdale, Sale and Orbost 20, the Valley 22.
11: And right now it's 6 degrees.
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2: Do you think that this was just to keep you small and keep you in a box? Because by all accounts, you appear to be the more successful person in the relationship. And I say that in terms of in the public eye, like all eyes are on you all the time. And most,
3: absolutely.
2: Like most people in these kind of, I don't want to put words in your mouth, toxic, for want of another word, or controlling relationships, it is to keep you small for a really deep-seated fear that you will become bigger than them, outgrow them, and spread your wings.
3: All just tiny increments, tiny increments where I, you know, I'm in so many algorithms on my Instagram where I'm like, oh, yeah, okay, I remember that bit. Ah, and I think I am quite easy to manipulate, not technically saying I was being manipulated, but I'm
4: we'll
3: a
4: put
3: bit
4: the
3: like,
4: disclaimer in the show notes. Julia wasn't technically manipulated, but could have been, allegedly.
3: Well, it's funny because I don't really talk about the divorce side of things because I think having sat in it, I sat quietly in my house just going, gosh, when I'm in this type of relationship, I'm not a very nice person. Yeah. So that person will also walk away just going, that person's just a moron. Now, the one thing that would be easy to say about any of us in the public spotlight is that we're all so desperate for the public spotlight that it just became impossible to deal with. And that was the narrative that I heard back from a number of people. I've just got so up myself, I'd become impossible.
4: Is that what they were saying?
3: That was the
4: narrative that was being said.
3: The narrative. Oh, God, she just got so, wow. She just couldn't deal
4: insufferable.
3: With it.
4: Insufferable.
3: Which sounds very believable, right?
4: Yeah.
3: So then you're just like, oh, well, then in that case, drag, drop, delete. See ya. I've just let go of anybody who is still in contact with him or are friends with him because I'm just like, I don't trust you.
4: Yeah. And I think like, I mean, I know that this is something that you've spoken about a little bit in terms of like you've spoken about your divorce and you've spoken about what that process was like coming to that realization. But I do think that like, now there's been, I guess, like what you have been sharing now is this version of where you are headed and who you want to be and how that's changed.
3: Yeah.
4: And I think that that's the most powerful part of the conversation.
3: Oh, look, even getting a trust in myself, I've made some super grown up decisions over the last 12 months. You know, I just, instead of explaining to somebody the reason why I'm no longer to be in contact, I've just fresh aired them. I wouldn't have had the guts to do that years ago with anybody. But if they don't behave well enough, they don't have access to me. I mean, nobody. If you don't behave well enough, you don't have access to me. I'm not interested. So there'll be a few people going, I don't know what I've done. You haven't done anything. You just don't behave well enough.
4: You just left your manners at the door.
3: Because I'm definitely, now that I'm towards late 50s, I'm not like burn it all down. I'm not that. I'm not like, how dare you? And my, you know, my boss said, I'm not interested in burning anything down. I'm interested in working and Betty Whiting my future where I've got little projects here and there and all of that sort of stuff. But I also, you know, now understand that I can handle my finances. It's not as confusing as it looks. I do know what's happening in the bank account. I can make informed decisions. And I might have been carrying it all along.
4: I feel like it's one of those things where when something's been hidden for so long and then you actually have visibility over it, you're like, oh, I didn't realize I was capable of all of this. But now that I know I am capable of this, I'm never going to suffer through what I have.
3: And it's not like I ever believed those narratives around me at the time. Like as in, I know I sound like I'm giving odd note examples, but like say if a job came in that was say with advertising, then, you know, my partner would sort of go and look all over all of that. And I'd be like, oh, thank God, I don't have to do any of that admin. Mm. Now I'm into it. Now I'm into the admin because I'm like, okay, well, now I get it, but I don't want that in my contract, but I do want that. And all of a sudden, there's something in your late 50s of taking control of your life. Where you're like, actually, there doesn't need to be that much drama.
4: Yeah, totally.
2: On that, what do you think has surprised you the most about aging and aging in this industry? And what do you think's been a really nice gift that you probably didn't expect?
3: Probably confidence is, I feel like when we go to the Logies, when it comes up in 2 weeks or whatever, most of the people in that room I will have worked with.
4: Yeah.
3: So that's exciting. I mean, how many have I annoyed? We won't go into those numbers. I would have been annoying to a lot of them.
2: No, don't sell yourself short. Maybe two or three max.
3: Half the room. But I think that there's something in being able to talk about those changes in the industry. You know, we sort of tend to get so hung up on what's wrong now. But in actual fact, there have been lots of really certainly important changes for women. The fact you're seeing women on the television in their 50s, that wasn't when I was growing up.
4: Yeah, and that's one thing about Australian TV that I actually think, you know, especially Australian free-to-air TV, we don't have the expiration date that we've been led to believe.
3: Absolutely.
4: There's been almost like this, like, oh, okay, well, once you hit a certain age, it's much harder to like hold, maintain, or whatever it is, jobs. But we have so many successful hosts, personalities.
3: Oh, every single network has a selection of kick-ass. Yeah. Slightly older women.
2: I would say Australia's actually almost the opposite to what you would see in maybe the UK and the States. We actually don't like young presenters on TV. Like, name me a show.
4: We want experience.
3: Because they're not good enough. I could do that if they're just doing it.
2: We like and we celebrate older women and men in TV, which I do love.
3: Yeah.
2: But let's call a spade a spade.
3: I love a spade.
2: As much as we...
4: Don't call it anything else.
2: I just feel like too many men win the gold Logies. You've been nominated 5 times. You've been in the industry 40 years.
3: I mean,
2: you've been on I'm a Celeb for 12 years.
3: They've been trying to get me out of this industry for years. I'm not going anywhere.
2: Let's make today the day that you get yourself a Gold Logie. How do you feel that Robert is nominated / and hosting? I know we all love him, et cetera, et cetera. I love Robert. Everyone loves Robert. No one in the entire universe can dislike Robert.
3: He doesn't need a Logie.
2: But he can't win a Logie over you. He just can't.
3: But no one's winning it over anybody. That's the thing. All of those 6 people that are up for the nomination, is there 6 or 7? I never know.
2: 7.
3: 7 people that are up for it. Each one of those have excelled.
4: Yeah.
2: Enough. Of course.
3: So you're already the person that's been chosen from your network. Each network will put people forward, and then it's between the board of TV Week fancies, or I don't know who does, somebody grown up, you know, chooses who's going to be part of those nominations.
2: Laura and I both, we were going for a nomination for Best New Talent, but neither of us got nominated.
3: Rude. I lost it to Vulcan from The Gladiators back in the day.
2: Who even is that person?
3: No, I will let it go at some point. But no, Vulcan was amazing. So that was, yeah.
4: Never heard of him.
3: No, it's good. But the other thing is, I always say every year, it'll show us where the audience are up to in terms of their television.
4: Yeah.
3: So if they want to support the magnificent Lisa Miller, who's just doing some incredible, but everyone's doing some incredible work, right?
2: Yes.
3: Every single one of those people, can I tell you one funny thing though? On the day the nominations came out, so we all turned up at the function to show the gold nominations, and Lisa Miller turned up in a white dress, Polling Now turned up in a white dress, I turned up in a white dress, and Ali, she was in a white suit. So all the women, and then we had Sam and Robert and Woody. The Woody is so inappropriate. Like Todd Woodbridge is
2: the
3: what
2: Woody.
3: I mean. And so of the women that were all there in white, looking fabulous, a couple of the guys couldn't make it, and I went to get on my plane to come back to Melbourne, and the first thing that came up in my news feed was Robert Irwin and Sam Pang slug it out for the gold.
4: That was the whole news article headline.
2: It doesn't surprise me.
3: It was about an hour after. I mean, that's fine if that's how it is, but you're just like, I just did the nominations an hour ago. You've got a Walkley Award winner for absolute journalism integrity and fabulousness. Mm. You've got so many gifted people, but it's only between those two guys. Guys are going to be all right.
4: How do they always manage? And I mean, like, this is so stock standard of Australian journalism. It's so disappointing that they manage to reduce a headline down and then invalidate everyone else along the way.
3: Oh, can I tell you my favourite from The Jungle?
4: Please do.
3: So once The Jungle went down, and you can imagine some of the stuff that's been written. I mean, none of it about me, apparently, not even a word. And so that's good. So then I was just like, well, because when a job falls over like that too, you don't want to look like you're angry, and you don't want to look like you're whatever. So you're trying to manage yourself through these moments. And I think one of the articles said, The Jungle has fallen over and Julia and Robert are out of work. Robert said that, you know, this has been such an incredible show. You know, this family's come together. We're in another country. We're right in the conservation heaven. What an incredible experience. This show's been going for 12 years. Love it, love it, love it, right? But full quote. The next line said, Julia Morris echoed similar sentiment.
2: Wow.
3: What?
4: Julia Morris said it for 12 years.
3: It was about four paragraphs.
5: Julia said something similar. We don't know. We lost up.
3: And so much of the coverage has been about Dr. Chris and Robert.
4: You're like, he hasn't even been on the show. The guy's been missing for years.
3: Wait.
4: He's on a renovation show.
3: No wonder I'm like that.
2: Julia, you know, can I just tell you something funny as well? Laura and I experienced something
4: similar.
2: You're
4: thinking about the podcast.
3: Yes.
4: Brittany still can't. I can't. I also can't get over it. It drives me crazy.
2: Because I think it's hilarious and it just reiterates this, right? Like Laura and I and Life Uncut won best podcast in the country. Got 100 million downloads, whatever, blah, blah, blah, blah. We're, like, it's an amazing, like, this
3: it's
2: is.
3: It's a huge achievement.
2: And this is our.
4: Thank you. I've been waiting for someone to say that.
2: Can you write four paragraphs on that? So anyway, diary. I cannot tell you, this was the article that went out. It was a photo of myself and Laura and Matt in the middle. The headline and the whole article was about how Matt outdressed us. That was
4: it was the podcast. Anyway, it's just.
2: Not anyway.
4: No, I know.
2: We're not going for a gold Logie, but it's just the media that's like, what has a woman got to do? Like, what do we, if we were naked, would we have said something about winning? Like,
3: I mean, you could hear the slapping from me, to be fair. I don't know. Yeah, that's not ideal, but.
2: I'm sorry. And that's why we want to be here. We want
4: that's to. That's the applause we want. That's the clap we want.
3: I can hear someone clapping and I don't know why.
4: Oh, it's just Julia. She's naked.
3: I mean, what's great is I've just
4: Julia's
3: been
4: breath on her knees.
3: Again. She's desperate for a job.
4: Do you know what though? Two things that you've said in this interview, which I find really interesting. At the very start, you said, you know, when you are nominated for an award, you don't want to be seen as though you really want something for fear of the disappointment if you don't get it. And then people being like, oh, we either feel sorry, whatever it is.
3: You don't deserve it, sucked in.
4: But like, so therefore you play it cool, like you didn't really want it because then you can't be let down if you don't get it. But then you also said it's a similar reaction that you have when the show goes because you've got to be graceful and the optics of how you respond.
3: Absolutely. And we have to be very conscious when we have a following that's, you know, sort of an okay size that we're not, I don't want to rally the troops up to how very dare you, because the next series of I'm a Celebrity, it's so important that it flies. It's so important that no matter who's at the helm, our celebrities are in there giving of themselves.
2: Yeah.
3: All of those people have work and the fans of I'm a Celebrity get their show back.
4: But I guess what I wanted to ask is like, how do you manage this dance between like, I have these feelings, but I also know how they're going to be perceived.
3: You stay off the internet.
4: Don't read the comments.
3: Could I be like, and paper's being mean about me. I'm also on the show. Like, you just got to do that during the hate cleaning. Yeah. I think that's good. You should see the house. It's sparkling. I think. Well, because the other thing is, like, the internet is all about sharing, isn't it? So that's not my, I don't feel like that's my gen and above. Like, I'm not on just going, my job's falling over, guys. What am I going to do? I don't know where this wage is coming from. Like, No, because we were kind of all trained to.
4: Oh, yeah, keep it.
3: Just make everything look like you're a success.
4: Yeah.
3: And then when people are like, yeah, but you're rich, you're like, I am not. Oh, you'll never understand. I mean, it takes a lot of management.
4: Doing well. Hey.
3: Yeah. You want to work out which hours you're going to medicate for.
2: Look, if there's one thing that we do well here at Life Uncut, our lifers, they are such amazing people. And we are going to ask you all you lifers now to rally. The link for the voting is in our bio. I think from this release, we have 1 week left. Wow. And we can do a lot of damage in a week,
3: I'm
2: Julia.
3: I'm the most voted woman
2: in history.
3: In Logie's history without a win.
2: Yeah. That's the headline.
3: And honestly, I'm very worried about the speech.
4: Don't be.
3: Can you imagine what I'm
4: just make sure you do it unmedicated.
3: Oh no, not only would it be
4: burn it down, Julia.
3: I'll be like a wine and a half in. I want to let the bouquet leave the glass. I'll be like, add another thing.
4: You'll be like Robin Hood. He'll be like, me, I'm the host.
3: Oh, that's the only thing where you'll see a change in my face. I'll be like, negative cluster thoughts.
4: And Robin! Negative cluster. There will never be. What was the speech that everyone was up in arms at? Was it Tom Gleason?
3: Yeah.
4: It'll never go down as badly as his did.
3: Poor like Tom. Okay, in Tom's defense, when someone takes the first award that you're up for, like whether it's best presenter or best actor or whatever, that then leads you to be part of the gold is how it sort of used to be. He didn't win best presenter. So he's just like, well, I'm not winning the gold. Let's let the balloon go. So his table was then having so much fun. And And then when his name was called out, he said, I knew it.
4: Blind.
3: Yeah. And it was just like, was wasted. Another thing. And was kind of, because he was then ill prepared, he said, he has said since when I've spoken to him about it, he's like, I was doing that sort of comics thing where we're like, I'll just do this line and then I'll get off. And that didn't work.
5: And
3: just
5: trying to get another job.
3: And then another job. And then I'd see people and I'd be like, and another thing, head off network. And he's like, what am I doing? And he got off just going,
5: it was a disaster.
0: After Dark gets a little unfiltered. 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
1: I've got a mate who's definitely not me.
0: Sommy.
1: I had a chat to Sommy and he said, you won't believe what my housemate's done. And I said, who's Sonny?
0: Hold on. I'm confused now.
1: Your mate,
0: which is definitely not you, his name's Sommy, has a housemate that's definitely not your housemate, Johnny, but his name is Jonathan.
1: Jonathan.
0: Sorry, Sommy.
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0: 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Your 4-day forecast for Gippsland and the Valley. We'll start today with patches of morning frost in the west and patchy morning fog, clearing to a mostly sunny afternoon with light winds. Tomorrow, though, possible late showers on the way, a top of 25. Monday, again, showers across the morning, cloudy and 21. And Tuesday, showers back to a chilly 13. Today, 18 for Lakes Entrance, 19 in Bairnsdale, Sale and Orbost 20, the Valley 22. And right now it's 6 degrees.
13: 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It's Dasha. And here is Memo.
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1: Yeah. It's been a ride. 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
16: 7 degrees in Melbourne, partly cloudy today. Top of 22, it's 6 o'clock. Good morning, I'm Dennis O'Kane. A prisoner rights action group is running to the aid of mushroom killer Erin Patterson, claiming she's being tortured by being kept in isolation in jail. They're lobbying Corrections Victoria to end Patterson's lockdown detention in the Dame Phyllis Frost Centre. A truck driver has been charged over the death of a Bendigo school student who was hit and killed on his way to Girton Grammar almost a year ago. 15-year-old Tom Hosking was struck dying at the scene. Police have now charged the 36-year-old truck driver over his death and will face court in November. The coalition is pledging to fix not only the state's crumbling roads, but the hundreds of bridges in desperate need of repair. Nationals MP Emma Keely says $1.5 million will go to each of the state's 48 country councils every year for 4 years. She says, under the former Premier Daniel Andrews, the regions really missed out.
17: Labor scrapped the Country Roads and Bridges program. They introduced a Country Bridges program that funded more bridges around the then Premier's own seat of Mulgrave in the city than it did for bridges out in rural and regional Victoria.
16: A 23-year-old woman driver has been killed when the car she was in hit a tree in the state's west. Emergency services were called last night to the scene on the stall of Oka Road at Navarre. The driver was airlifted to hospital where she later died. Police are carrying out follow-up checks after several callers failed to connect to 000 due to another Optus outage. The technical failure lasted more than an hour yesterday, affecting customers in Victoria, South Australia, Tasmania and also the Northern Territory. Optus says a network issue resulted in intermittent call dropouts. Australia's domestic spy agency has disrupted more than a dozen activities which could have led to terror attacks since the Bondi massacre in December last year. ASIO boss Mike Burgess has told Neil Mitchell's Mitchell Unlimited podcast they've stopped some concerning behaviour before it could escalate.
18: Since Bondi, my agency and the police have prevented, so things not actively in plan, but activities of individuals that could have led to an attack. 16 of those events have been stopped by the police and security service since Bondi. If they left unchecked, they could have left to a terrorist attack, which would have been in some shape or form that would have resulted in the harm or loss of life.
16: Pauline Hanson's office is refusing to comment on claims from neo-Nazi leader Thomas Sewell his movement could help One Nation to form government. Labor and coalition MPs are calling on Senator Hanson to immediately reject any endorsement from the group. Now to finance, and the Dow near the close up 512 points, one Australian dollar buying 72 US cents.
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16: The Dockers have bounced back to defeat the Cats in their semi-final encounter in the West last night. This report from Julian Marcus.
20: It was a semi-final full of swings and roundabouts as the Dockers raced out to a 31-point lead before Geelong reeled them back in the third quarter. But as Wolfie time rang around Optus Stadium, it was the minor premiers who punched their ticket into the final four, with Fremantle winning by 14 points over Geelong to book a preliminary final place against the Sydney Swans next week. The Brisbane Lions and the Adelaide Crows meet in the other semi-final at the Gabba for a winner to face Hawthorn at the MCG. Julian Marcus reporting.
16: In the Rugby League finals, the Newcastle Knights have ended the South Sydney Rabbitohs season with a 20-10 win. And that's the latest news in sport.
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25: TRFM weather. Your four-day forecast for Gippsland and the Valley. We'll start today with patches of morning frost in the west and patchy morning fog, clearing to a mostly sunny afternoon with light winds. Tomorrow, though, possible late showers on the way, a top of 25. Monday, again, showers across the morning, cloudy and 21. And Tuesday, showers back to a chilly 13. Today, 18 for Lakes Entrance, 19 in Bairnsdale, Sale and Orbost 20, the Valley 22.
26: And right now, it's 6 degrees.
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1: Carrie Bickmore
2: and Tommy Little.
1: This is Carrie and Tommy.
3: So do you remember when our producer, who's off on maternity leave, Annabelle, when she was younger, her sister liked to chat a lot, and she found her sister's chatting incessant, is that the phrase?
4: Insufferable.

0: adult.
1: And you don't get to speak. You run out.
0: His sister then went on a speaking strike for a week.
1: Yep. Her parents were thinking of taking her to a psychologist. They were really worried before Annabelle finally spoke up and said, I've told her.
0: She used her words to say, I use my words to shut her up. Yes. It's an amazing parenting hack. I wonder if Annabelle will try that on her own children now that she's a mother. But I saw this hack that I thought is genius. So one of the hardest things when you go to a big shopping centre with kids is they always want to climb out of the trolley and you just want to keep them in it, right?
1: Yeah.
0: You don't want them running around the department store. You lose them. Were you ever lost as a kid?
1: No, I was on a leash, Carrie.
0: Oh, that's right.
1: Yeah. Yeah.
0: They can still keep you on a leash, Harry.
1: I'm not against it, to be honest. It's fine. One less decision.
0: That is true.
1: Just tell me where to go. Mm. I'll turn up. Mm. I'll be fine while I'm there until I'm dragged out of the room and then on to the next place.
0: And this mum tells her children as they're sitting in the front of the trolley, as they're going around a shopping centre, when she sees mannequins, she tells them that if they get out of the shopping trolley, they'll become the mannequin.
2: Frozen little boys. Look. Frozen little boys.
3: Yeah.
2: That's why you have to sit in the trolley, isn't it? Otherwise, what will happen?
3: Froze.
2: Froze. Exactly.
0: So the kid thinks he's going to become froze if he gets out of the trolley.
1: Yeah.
0: Genius.
1: Very, yes. Do you reckon the kid knows?
0: No. You should see his little face.
1: Terrified.
0: He's terrified of the faceless men, faceless little boys.
1: Because I would have believed that. Just, I feel for, because that'll be years.
0: Of course it will.
1: Like, and then
0: that'll be a
1: and
0: lifetime
1: he'll be at
0: of
1: school,
0: fear of mannequin.
1: And he'll be like, Sebastian.
0: do you try and get out of the trolley?
1: Sebastian, do you know anyone that got turned frozen when they got out of the trolley?
4: Yeah.
1: And Sebastian will go, what? You go, you know, because when you get out of the trolley, you go frozen, right? Theodore. Theodore.
0: Producer Gizzy was saying that when he was a kid, he was told if you eat more than 3 eggs a week, you'll die. So he didn't eat any more.
1: His mum was a tight ass.
0: His mum didn't want to buy any more eggs.
1: Yeah.
4: I found out live on radio that wasn't real.
0: Did you?
4: Yeah.
0: What do you mean?
1: It was a big week. It was the same week Kieran found out you should change your underwear more than once a week.
0: 131060. I want to know lies you've told your kids to keep them in line. Mm. Give us a call. 131060. 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

0: Right around the country for your weekend, it is Carrie Bickmore and Tommy Little.
1: Yeah, we are being flooded with calls from lies that you've told your kids to stop them from doing something after a mum has told her son if she climbs out of the shopping trolley at the shop, she becomes one of the mannequins.
2: Frozen.
1: The son will freeze, so now he stays in his little spot. Karen, what lie did you tell your kids?
3: McDonald's was only open on Fridays.
1: That's right, though, isn't it?
2: How did your kid end up finding out?
3: He was about 9 years old, 10 years old when he realised I had lied to him.
2: Yeah.
3: So McDonald's in Endeavour Hills was open on Fridays, and then another day we had to go to McDonald's, and I told him that the other McDonald's was only open on Saturdays.
2: And trust issues.
1: It becomes
2: for
1: a
2: life,
1: bit of a web of lies, doesn't it? When you start going, oh, that one's different because that's a Saturday, and then it all comes undone.
2: Thank you, Karen. We got Belinda. G'day, Belinda.
4: Hello, how are you going?
2: Good. Tell us about your lies you told your kids.
4: So I told my kids that if they didn't close the fridge door when it starts beeping, it will reverse out and crush them.
1: Yeah. That's so violent, Belinda.
4: It is a little bit. My 16-year-old only just found out I was lying.
1: How quick do they get to the door to close it?
4: Yeah, oh, so fast. They all run. They're like, quick, quick, quick, quick. Yeah, it's hilarious.
2: It's so funny because I feel like that would make me keep it open.
1: Just to see.
2: Yeah, because I want to see the fridge come to life.
1: Yeah, that's why you were the kid on the... Like, leash.
2: Yeah.
1: Exactly that reason.
2: Did you ever put your kids on a leash, Belinda?
4: Yes, I did. I kept one of my sons on a leash.
2: Is he the most fun?
4: Yes, he is, actually. he's a handful.
2: Good on you, Belinda. Thank you.
1: What about Jules? Hey, Julie.
5: Hello. I used to tell my kids that the marks on the road were squash kids from when they didn't hold their parents' hands when crossing the road.
1: That is a lot, Julie.
2: Because there's a lot of marks on the road, Julie.
5: That's right. So they sort of knew I was joking in the end, but they still always would hold my hand.
1: No.
5: So.
2: And how tight did they grip your hand the first time?
5: They were pretty good at holding my hand.
6: Was it hard to explain to them that that's where you have to cross the road at a zebra crossing?
5: Oh, no, it was just like if there's always marks on the road, like extra tar where they've, I used to say that they were the squash kids, like the round bins.
2: Good on you, Jules. Thank you. G'day, Jess.
7: Hello, are you there?
2: Hello, are you there?
7: Yes, I am. So I told my 4-year-old that if she kept weeing her pants, her legs would fall off.
2: Oh, my gosh.
1: Oh, my gosh.
7: She didn't believe me, so I Googled children with no legs.
1: Oh, my gosh, yes.
7: Mortified her. But a couple of years later, we're walking down the street and she saw a guy in a wheelchair and she's like, Mummy, did he wee his pants? And, I was in fits of laughter. I couldn't believe it.
2: Jess, I feel like as someone who peed the bed
1: until when?
6: Oh, last year.
2: What was it? 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

0: Gary Bickmore and Tommy Little for your weekend.
1: Every bloke I know, and some of the women I know, not all of the women, but every bloke I know has become obsessed with the story of Rob Parsons. If you don't know who I'm talking about, he's the guy that is finding enough gold out in streams and creeks to buy a new four-wheel drive. And he documented every step of the journey. $80,000 was the goal, and just out there, old school treasure hunting. And he joins us now. G'day, Rob.
2: Hey, how we doing?
1: Yeah, so good. Can you tell us, firstly, this wasn't your first time just hunting for gold, right?
2: No, I've been doing it for a bit over 6 years now.
1: Yeah, right. And so what made you then make the leap from that to, you know, this documenting it all?
2: Well, I've been doing the YouTube for about the same time as the prospecting. So, yeah, took me a long time to figure it out, how to actually find the gold in good amounts as well. So the journey's been quite long. But yeah, I've just enjoyed the process of going out there and finding it and sharing the progress. And ultimately, like, it's kind of taken off to a point now where, you know, it's pretty much a job. So pretty lucky.
3: I'll be honest, I naively didn't really think there was much gold left out there, that enough that you could at least make a living from it. Is there heaps more out there that we just don't know about?
2: Yeah, it's a misconception, I guess. People think about the gold rush time and imagine that the old timers got it all. But, you know, we've got metal detectors these days, which will pick up a piece of gold the size of a pinhead. And we've got masks and snorkels. The old timers never had any of this gear. We've got compressors, scuba tanks, you know, so that you just use modern tools and go out there, search the same ground that the old timers did. And you can do all right at it.
1: Is it a well-kept secret where the fertile ground is, Rob, or is the gold hunting community more of a community than I imagine?
2: No, it's like everything is very well documented. All you got to do is onto Google and type in your state, type in gold history, and the mining departments did a pretty good job of like updating and, you know, cataloging where everything was found. So you just do a little bit of research and you'll get some spots. Like, the best places are not the ones that you can drive straight to, obviously, because every man and his dog's been there. I always say, basically, once the beer can stop showing up, then the gold will.
3: When you see, like, I think I've only used a metal detector once in my life. I found an earring on a beach, and that even that gave me a thrill. Mm. Do you still get that thrill every time it goes me and you look and see that it's gold there? Like, is it that feeling every time?
2: It never goes away. You know, it's you just don't get desensitized to it, and it's work as well. Like, in the series, I guess I make it look easy because I'm putting a whole day into a minute, you know, so people go, oh, wow, look how fast you can get, you know, X amount of grams. But you do get exhausted and you do need to go home. You do need to recharge, and you just can't wait to get back out there and see what else you can find, because every piece is unique and every trip is unique too, you know, and that's part of the adventure, because you never really know what you're in for. You can have good ground, but you might have a slow morning, fast afternoon, or you might have two super fast days. And, you know, it's so wild how different and varied your time out there can be, even on the same ground.
1: It sounds, and I say this as someone who has an addictive personality, but it sounds more like an obsession than it does, say, a hobby or something. Are you ever worried that it'll drive you mad?
2: Not really. Gold fever is definitely a thing, and it can tear friendships apart. I've witnessed that firsthand. But it's one of those things, I think, like all things in life, if you treat it with respect, I think it's okay. You know, there are going to be people out there who've lost everything, you know, just from being driven by gold, and there's plenty of examples of that happening. But I think it's a really great, and you're right, it is addictive, but it's a really great addiction, because you're out there in nature, you're challenging yourself, generally you're getting rewarded as well. So it's this kind of like ultimate combination of, I guess, in a way, like taming the wilderness, but at the same time being at one with the wilderness. And yeah, the beauty of the goldfields is you're not finding any of that stuff from your local, you know, parks and wildlife pamphlets. They're not attractive bushwalks by any means. So there's nobody going in there. They're remote areas. And they're just awesome and wild and crazy. So I love it.
3: Hey, Rob, we'd love you to stick around because I didn't realise it's not just gold that you search for. You were actually involved in a police search for a missing woman down in Tasmania. We're going to chat to you up next.
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0: Carrie Bickmore and Tommy Little, and we are still joined by gold prospector Rob Parsons.
1: Rob, it's not just gold that you search for. I understand you're involved in the search for Belgium tourist Céline Cremer. You'd been on the two-part Australian story and was heavily involved in that, which would have been huge, and that you were quite instrumental. I know, sadly, she was found passed away, but you were instrumental in finding her phone. How did you get to be there in the first place?
2: So that case had been open for about 2 years, and there's a guy that the police had left it basically as soon as they were advised that she couldn't have survived. They dropped the case. And there's a private investigator, Ken Gamble, who picked it up, and he'd been poking around in the area for a couple of years. And I had been given the data that he had retrieved from her Google Maps account, and the data had her last known waypoints that led up to this hill. So I love all mysteries. I love all wild stories in Tassie. And for me, that was like the perfect kind of combination of what the hell's going on here. And then just started trying to piece together what happened. And yeah, I got pretty invested in it because the more time I spent researching the very limited data, the more I was able to build out a probable theory, which generally, for the most part, all was proven true, that she did, in fact, lose her phone. That's why the GPS points stopped showing up. And we found that in the December search, last December. Yeah, so it was a pretty big thing. It went on for a while. And the December search, so that was 4 months. It was coming up 4 months from when I first started, like, really digging my claws into the case. So what I did with my videos is I put a call out for people to come and participate. And there was 24 or 25, like, really capable, experienced people to come and help. And it was due to that army that there was such success in the December search.
3: Hmm. Rob, you have a real, obviously, a sense of adventure. You also have a family. How do you juggle feeding your own soul with your adventurous side and family side? And do they have to be separate? Can you combine them? How do you kind of make everyone satiated?
2: Yeah, well, I'm super lucky. Like, I'm able to just provide for my family. I got two young kids and a wife. And Erin, she's amazing. She spends a lot of time with the kids. So when I'm out in the wilderness, I try to get out like once a fortnight for 2 days, and from that I can keep the YouTube stuff rolling.
3: Did you expect, like me, that every man watching your series about trying to find gold would then want to go out and find gold?
2: Well, I knew that combination of the series would have potential to reach a lot of people, because I myself actually really enjoy those. This is day one of whatever.
3: Yeah.
2: But usually when you see people do that, they rarely get past like day four or five. And, you know, I thought, okay, well, I've got a lot of gold adventures because I've been doing it for years now. So for me, creating the series was kind of like an advent calendar for those videos. So I wasn't going out and shooting them live and updating the audience then. 90% of them were kind of pre-shot before the series. And I had fully intended to get to the goal and get the car, but about halfway along, I was like, well, actually, like, it's a waste of money. Like, to put everything, when I'd gone through the whole series and I realized like how much this has changed my life and how much it meant to me to get the gold and how long it took, I thought, actually, I don't really want to just put all of that into some flashy new car. So I was kind of secretly, I was hoping that, like, you know, Toyota or Ford or someone would have been like, hey, look, you got 100 million views in the first view of this series. We want to jump on board. But they didn't, sadly, so whatever.
3: I actually thought, when I was watching, because your videos changed, I noticed maybe a week in, and it went from I want this amount of money to get a brand new Toyota Land Cruiser to then it changed to a brand new four-wheel drive. And I was watching and I was like, oh, that's smart, because you've left it open to other car companies to get involved. Is that what you were hoping?
2: Well, yeah. I mean, once the series went so viral, I thought, oh, really good opportunity here. And I tried to negotiate with Toyota, and like they did come back with a deal, but it was kind of – like I still had to buy the car, and I was thinking, oh, can you like wipe me to get a couple of accessories thrown on. And so ended up just getting the secondhand one, which is a really good car. Like, we love driving it. It's only like 5 years old. And at least I won't be as worried about like the pinstripes that are destined for it.
3: Mate, thank you so much for your time. We really appreciate you.
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18: 7 degrees in Melbourne, mostly sunny today. A bit of cloud around, a top of 22 at 7 o'clock. Good morning, I'm Dennis O'Kane. Frio has turned around a form slump to end the Cats season.
19: Absolute belter of a final. And the Dockers are off to Sydney next week, 18-12-120. The Cats are 16-10-106.
18: And more in sport. Well, police have carried out several welfare checks after another Optus outage left dozens of 000 callers unable to connect to emergency services. Optus has now confirmed the outage lasted an hour and a quarter yesterday, affecting customers in Victoria, South Australia, Tasmania and also the Northern Territory. A 51-year-old man has been charged over an alleged carjacking near Swan Hill, where a baby was abandoned on the side of a road. Opposition leader Jess Wilson says it's another case of the Carroll government's bail laws failing.
20: Absolutely sick to my stomach to think of a seven-month-old baby on the side of a road near Swan Hill, because once again, Victoria's weak bail laws have seen an offender carjack a car, allegedly assault the mum, and then take off with the seven-month-old in the back seat.
18: Pressure is mounting to release mushroom killer Erin Patterson from solitary confinement. A group calling itself Justice Action is pushing Corrections Victoria to end Patterson's torture, as they put it, by moving her to a restrictive management wing instead of being locked up in her cell for 22 hours a day. Both sides of the political divide are demanding Pauline Hanson immediately rule out any association with neo-Nazi groups offering to back One Nation. Labor and the coalition MPs warn failing to condemn the offer sends a dangerous signal, urging the One Nation leader to kill off any deal in the strongest terms. Senator Hanson previously admitted her party was being targeted by extremists. Donald Trump has led a solemn commemoration at the Pentagon to mark the 25th anniversary of the September 11 terror attacks. 184 people were killed when an American Airlines flight struck the western face of the Pentagon during the attacks. The president says they will never forget the horror of that day.
21: You know, the world will never return to the way it was at that dawn on that beautiful, peaceful Tuesday morning, 2001. Before the towers fell, before the Pentagon was hit, before this horrible, horrible evil.
18: The Albanese government is under fire, with a survey revealing nearly a third of small businesses are on the brink of going bust. An Australian Chamber of Commerce and Industry survey also shows about half of all businesses are experiencing high stress from rising operating costs. Well, the opposition is accusing Labor of ignoring business owners in the chase for net zero policies, on top of taxing business out of existence. Now to finance, the Dow closing up 509 points, $1 buying 72 US cents.
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18: The Dockers prevailing, weathering a determined Cats to claim a 14-point victory in their semi-final in the West. Fremantle now heads into a preliminary final for the first time since 2015, taking on Sydney at the SCG. For Geelong coach Chris Scott last night really summed up their season.
23: A lot of things went wrong. We found ourselves behind the eight ball at various times and found a way to hang in and give ourselves a chance.
18: In the NRL finals, a win for the Knights over the Rabbits. At the US Open, world number one Alexander Zverev is battling Karen Khachanov in the first men's semi-final of the day. And that's the latest news in sport.
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0: Your four-day forecast for Gippsland and the Valley. We'll start today with patches of morning frost in the west and patchy morning fog, clearing to a mostly sunny afternoon with light winds. Tomorrow, though, possible late showers on the way, a top of 25. Monday, again, showers across the morning, cloudy and 21. And Tuesday, showers back to a chilly 13. Today, 18 for Lakes Entrance, 19 in Bairnsdale, Sale and Orbost 20, the Valley 22.
1: And right now it's 6 degrees.
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3: It's Carrie Bickmore and Tommy Little.
5: Do you want to be an international TV star?
6: Not particularly.
3: So contrarian.
5: That's such a lie.
3: He just wants to
5: cool,
3: disagree.
5: Guys.
3: Oh, hold on. Do you want to
5: take the offer elsewhere? This guy doesn't want it.
6: I would love to be an international TV star.
5: Of course you would.
6: But like acting or just...
5: Well, it's funny you ask that. So do you remember a few months ago you decided that you were going to become a darts champ and you started playing darts?
6: It's a darts bar. Mm. And we go and we play darts before we go to dinner, the three of us. And
5: are
6: I'm,
5: you good at darts?
6: I'm unbelievable at darts. Don't you dare.
1: Oh, sorry.
6: So we managed to play four games of darts before dinner. I lost all four. I went on to lose even more.
5: Yeah. Mm. But secretly inside, you do think you could actually be quite good if you were given
6: a
5: chance.
6: Dart?
5: Yeah.
6: No, Gary.
5: Well,
1: hey, there's only up from here.
5: Hey, we believe in you. A bit like Ray Gunn's husband. I believe in you.
6: This is worse trying to push a turd through a star-shaped hole.
5: So,
6: let me guess, is there a TV opportunity for a darts player?
5: In typical commercial radio fashion, we took that and we run with it.
6: Yeah.
5: And one of our producers emailed off a bit of a showreel of you to a show called Beat Luke Littler, who is a world darts champion.
6: Well, he's not just a world champion. He's the best darts player I think the world has ever seen.
5: Yeah, and he's doing a doco where you get the chance to win £500,000 by going up against Luke Littler.
1: £500,000?
5: And beating him at darts.
1: $1 million.

0: It appears that you have been given an audition over in London on the weekend.
1: This weekend.
0: To audition to be on Beat Luke Littler, the documentary.
1: This weekend?
0: This weekend in London, or if you can't make this weekend, the weekend after in Manchester.
1: I can't do this weekend because I have TV commitments in our own country.
2: For
0: sure,
2: $1 million.
0: But is it going to make you an internet pop? Yeah, that's
1: no,
0: true.
1: Sorry. That's a chance at $1 million, and this is going to guaranteed make me some
0: Hold on,
1: money.
0: But the chance, given like the platform,
1: yeah.
0: even if it doesn't make you $1 million, it's absolutely going to make you an international TV
1: Who's
0: star.
1: Who's paying for flights?
0: We haven't got that far first. We just need to know if you're interested in becoming an international TV star.
3: I can lock in the day for you.
1: If you fly me first, I will absolutely do it.
0: Is the only... That's... You should do this. Now I'm going to play the role of your manager. You should do this.
1: My manager would not say that.
0: My manager would say,
1: are you good at darts? And I would say, no. And they'd say, why are you going on a darts show?
0: Because we know with reality TV, it's not all about getting the good people. Like
1: yes,
0: on Australian
1: so I'm
0: Idol,
1: be the Nuffy.
0: You see the auditions of the Nuffies.
1: Yes.
0: You're going to be the Nuffy. But they're so memorable and it'll get traction. And then our show will get international traction.
1: I can say Nuffy. So I only said it once softly and you've said it about three times.
0: Is it a bad word? What about just... what's another word for
1: a dodo?
0: Word? A dodo.
3: I said in the application, I've never won a game of darts, but I think I could beat Luke.
0: Oh my God, did you pretend to be him in the application?
1: Yeah, that's good. That is exactly what I would say.
0: I think you'd be funny. This could be the start of something, and I think you should do it.
1: Yeah, so who's flying me?
3: Well, you know, when you said fly me first, do you mean first row of economy?
4: Oh, yeah.
0: I'll fly you first row of economy. I'm not flying you first, but I believe in you this much. I'll fly you first row of economy.
1: I will have to cancel the
0: Your
1: first class
0: local...
1: flights I already have booked.
0: I don't need to fly you economy then.
1: You can fly me first.
0: No, I'm not flying you first anyway.
1: You don't believe in me.
0: You shouldn't be flying first.
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0: Right across the country for your weekend, Carrie and Tommy.
1: So I love the expression, you can't be what you can't see.
2: Yes, I've heard a different version of that.
1: Which is?
2: If you see it, if you can see it, you can be it.
1: Mm-hmm. But I think I think same sentiment and whatever it is, yep. I'm here for it.
2: Yep.
1: And I witnessed it firsthand at the weekend. Yeah. So I've told you how my daughter Evie started playing footy this year. And she's obsessed with it, obsessed with it, collecting the cards, like old school obsessed with it. Yep. She's actually really good at it. I've seen a whole different side of her come out since she's been doing it like this. She's just got this mongrel in her.
2: I noticed the same thing with my nieces when they played footy. It gave them a lot of confidence in day-to-day life because they realized they could get bumped and it was okay.
1: Yeah,
2: they could
1: it's
2: go
1: weird
2: down
1: how the
2: f- and they could bounce
1: literally
2: back up.
1: They could get bumped physically on a field, but it represented life.
2: Yes.
1: Like that they could get a knock and get back up again. So I took Evie was running out as part of the guard of honour at an AFLW game at the weekend.
2: Cool.
1: And so I took her down. We took her down to take part in it. And I was talking to her as she was watching the girls play. And she was just like enamoured by the whole thing. And she said to me, that's what I'm going to be one day, Mum. And I said, oh, you want to be an AFLW player? She goes, yep. And she said, the only thing that's going to be different about when I play is that people will come watch the game. She goes, it breaks my heart that nobody comes to watch the games. And I said, why do you think it'll be different? And then we had this massive chat about how, like, we're getting further and further, like, we're coming along so far, yes. but we've got so far to go. But the idea that this generation of players coming now, a lot of them would have come through the AusKick kind of program and all of that. Again, it would have been very male-focused footy. Whereas now, Evie's part of an all-female team. The actual
2: from when they were kids too.
1: From when she was kids. Yeah. Like her sister, Adelaide, plays and she's 7 and she plays in an all-female AFL team as well. By the time another decade on that those guys are going to play, they will be going to more games because they love it and they live and breathe it. And so she just had this real excitement for the future. And I obviously didn't, you know, want to quash that at all, but I was thinking, I bloody hope so, because it is heartbreaking being at a game and seeing that they're performing to nobody. Like it.
2: They're getting crowds though.
1: There was barely anybody there. It made me really sad. I was like, and their quality of their game, they're so bloody good.
2: Yeah, I know.
1: I mean, sorry, I say that as if I know quality of any game, as in like I don't really, other than I thought it was bloody awesome.
2: No, I think they're great. I also think sometimes people can get sidetracked in literally that argument. And I hate it sometimes when people are like, particularly old men, they're like, oh, you know, it's not very high scoring and stuff. And it's like, it's not for you, bro.
1: So
2: who cares?
1: This is what I wanted to say. And I thought, how brilliant, because she heard the same conversation. There's two guys sitting behind me, two old guys. And they spent maybe the first 10 minutes talking about how long they'd had a club membership for, like the original membership for the team. It was 35 years or something, not the AFLW team, but the men's team. And then they were talking about how long they'd been MCC members and how long they'd been MCG members. They went on and on and on and on and on.
2: Already.
1: And then I was like, I was just keen to know why they were there at the game. So I turned around. I said, excuse me. I said, I was just wondering what brought you here today. And then they looked at me like, why would I be asking that? Like, they were quite offended. And I said, oh, have you got like a niece playing or a granddaughter playing? And the guy looked at me and he goes, no. Why? If I'm going to support the blokes, I've got to support the girls as well. Like if I'm a member, through and through. And I was like, oh, that's great. I just didn't know that like a lot of people wouldn't have that view. And he goes, have you seen him play? Number 35 there. Oh, and then he just went and then I listened to them for the next maybe half an hour. They knew every single woman. They knew where she'd come from, where she'd been drafted to. Even when the opposition, which was opposite to them, got a goal, I could hear him going, you got to pay that though. Look at that. I mean, I haven't seen something. And they were so invested having their hot chips. And I was like, that's what we also need.
2: Yeah.
1: We need that. We need the old codgers to validate, unfortunately, the new game. It's crap that we do. But I was like, that's important too.
2: Yeah.
1: Just as much as the new generation playing it as well. Anyway, just felt inspired.
2: Yeah, good.
1: Felt inspired.
2: Yes.
3: Start dreaming. Because soon we could make that dream come true.
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0: Right around the country for your weekend, it is Carrie Bickmore and Tommy Little.
1: Have you ever, when you've been flying, had a moment where you've been incapacitated or sick or not been able to keep flying the plane?
2: I think I've had one where I was in a jet and I grayed out, which is like all your vision and your world, it's before you black out, it all starts to close in. It's literally what it sounds like. So all the edges go black and then you start to get tunnel vision.
1: Oh, my God. And you were flying it or you were a passenger?
2: I was a passenger.
3: Is it from...
2: Oh, sorry, I was a passenger with controls.
3: Is it from too many Gs?
2: Or... Yeah, well, that was too much Gs.
3: Yeah, right.
2: And then I've got... I mean, I've also been a passenger in a fighter jet and got violently ill. And once... I don't know if this is a medical thing. Anyway, I think it's interesting. I got lost once for like a very short amount of time.
1: And in the sky?
2: In the sky, yeah. And I was by myself flying and I was doing a training thing and I realized how quickly things can go bad because I had to tell myself, I started to panic and I'm like, I shouldn't be seeing wind farms. I can see wind farms. Where am I? What's my height? What's my happening? And then I had to literally tell myself to calm down, tell myself I had heaps of fuel and my height doesn't matter, so just get further away from the ground and get my bearings. But I realized how quickly things can go bad.
1: Well, things went bad for a pilot on a Delta flight. He was carrying 147 people on board and he was flying from LA to Boston. And he was like, I think about maybe a few hours into the flight. And suddenly he contacted traffic control because he wasn't feeling very well.
4: This is the captain. I'm the one that's ill. I'm going to taxi the jet to the gate and then I need to go to the hospital.
5: Roger. Delta 437, you can plan to exit at Yankee 2. They'll give you the quickest route to the gate.
4: Yankee 2, copy.
2: Has he not got a... He must have a second officer.
1: There was two... He was so sick that the other guy had to fly the plane and the person that does the radioing is the person that's not flying the plane.
2: Yep.
1: So he stopped flying and then had to do all the communication with the air traffic control as they diverted him. He still had to fly for hours to get to the new airport they were going to. By the time they landed, at no point yet did anyone know what was wrong with him, but he was getting sicker and sicker. Have a listen to him try and go back and forth with air traffic control tower as he's obviously coming in and out of like... Is it lucidity? Is that the whatever? Yeah. I mean, he's still with it, but he's not making a lot of sense.
4: At our new gates, Alpha 13.
5: Roger, same instructions.
4: Copy. Yeah, we need some help here, Delta 437. This is the gates, Alpha 13, but it doesn't look like it exists.
5: What'd you say your gate is?
4: It said Alpha 13, gate route.
5: I don't think you're able to fit in that being a 7.5.
4: We're going to continue to Alpha 10.
5: Copy.
2: I don't understand why he's the one. I know you explained
1: it. It literally says there, in airlines, if you're not flying, you're the one doing the talking because that allows, in this case, the first officer to focus on just flying the plane.
2: Yeah, but surely in a situation like that.
1: I know.
3: You can talk and fly.
1: You know what had happened? His appendix had burst.
2: Oh.
1: And he continued to fly 147 people on a plane.
2: That can kill you, right?
1: It can kill you. My mum's appendix burst and she ended up in a very, very, very bad way in hospital.
2: Yeah.
1: Like it's septic. It just is running all through
2: your
1: body.
2: Yeah, right.
1: But I was like, what an incredible thing to be able to keep doing your job while you are undergoing a medical emergency.
2: Yeah.
1: Like if that was in real life right now, if your appendix burst, you'd be off air and someone would be taking you to the hospital.
2: Are you joking? You wouldn't even know. I'd be
3: could
2: requesting
3: be burst
2: songs.
3: Right now.
2: Yeah. I'd break into it to beat the bomb even though we're not doing it at the moment. I'd open up the phones and say,
3: which is going to blow first, the bomb or Tommy's
2: appendix?
3: Yeah,
2: I'd say, what's your most controversial take? Let's get wild and loose.
1: I want to hear from people, what have you had to do while in the middle of a medical emergency? Specifically, perhaps, if your appendix is burst, but more importantly, like, when have you had to carry on? When has the show had to go on when you've been in the middle of a medical emergency?
2: Sorry, Carrie, I just realised.
1: Yes.
2: Are we forgetting that... I broke two ribs and collapsed half my lung and continued filming for this very radio
1: that
2: show.
1: That is very true. Actually, I've got my own example.
2: Another time for this very radio
1: I sliced
2: show.
1: My toe open and went to the Logies.
2: That's and then true.
1: Show must go on sometimes in the middle of a medical emergency.
2: Yes.
1: 131060, give us a call.
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0: Right across the country for your weekend, Carrie and Tommy.
1: We're talking what you managed to still do despite being in the middle of a medical emergency.
0: Yep.
1: Because a pilot carrying 147 people on a Delta flight from LA to Boston had to divert the plane and himself communicate with air traffic control while in the middle of having his appendix burst.
0: Yeah.
1: It was pretty incredible.
0: Yeah.
1: And he managed to land safely. He's okay. Everybody's okay.
0: Yeah.
1: Yeah.
2: And we get to hear the funny radio call where it's...
1: Brittany, what did you manage to work through despite being in the middle of a medical emergency?
3: I was in labour while teaching, but didn't realise.
2: What do you mean? Forgive my ignorance here, but don't your waters break?
3: No. So I was having contractions. It was my first baby. And I kept going, ow, that's quite painful. And I teach high school, so, you know, they're not exactly the most kind at a vestige piece.
2: Yeah.
3: And they just were like, oh, it's not that big of a deal, miss, get on with it. So I did. When I realised that I was having every 10 minutes I was having 5 contractions, I was like, maybe I need to go home. Went up to the hospital and they said, yeah, basically you're going to give birth within the next week. You can't go back to work. And that's it. Finished.
2: Within the next week?
3: Yeah, there's some test apparently that tells you, oh, it's within the week you're going to have a baby. So I ended up admitted.
2: Hang on, mate. Carrie, should you ask the question?
1: I know what you mean. So your first baby, sometimes you can go into pre-labour and not actually have the baby for a while.
2: Oh.
1: But I found it as surprising.
3: Sorry.
1: Because I thought you were about to say, you're going to have this baby within the next hour.
2: Yeah,
1: and then you
2: what
1: said
2: I was expecting.
1: The next week. Yeah. It just wasn't what we were expecting.
3: Yeah. No.
1: And
3: no,
1: your water doesn't always break.
2: Oh, did your water end up breaking?
1: I had to break my waters with first.
2: No, Brittany.
3: So they ended up keeping him put for another 4 weeks. And when I did end up having him caught COVID anyway. So
1: hold
3: maybe it would have been better if
1: I'm so confused. Brittany. Did you then say you had the baby 4 weeks later?
3: Correct. They gave me all the medication to stop the labour.
1: So you went into early labour. They thought you were going to have it within a week and then you managed to not have it for another 4 weeks and everything's
3: okay. So I looked really dramatic walking around school going, oh, I'm in so much pain. And the kids telling me I was useless, basically.
1: Yeah.
3: Looked dramatic, couldn't come back to work, didn't have a baby for 4 weeks.
2: Because in the eyes of the kids, Brittany, you just had some pains a month before you had the baby.
3: Yes. Correct. They basically said, you're trash, go home, see you later, thanks so much. Thank you.
2: So much negative self-talk.
1: You're trash, see you later.
2: G'day, Tiffany.
4: How you going?
2: Yeah, good. What did you have to work through?
4: I had to finish driving. I'm a taxi driver. I had to finish the job with a broken leg. I was putting a mobility scooter in the boot and I slipped and fell, broke my leg. And I said to the customer, can you wait for another taxi? And she said, no, I'm already running late for my dentist appointment. So I had to hobble, put the walker in, drive to the location, pull up. We're looking at each other. I'm thinking she's going to give me a hand to at least get her mobility scooter out. But no. Had to hop like an idiot.
2: Oh,
4: dear. Get her mobility.
1: Hold on. Needed to hop to get her mobility scooter. What a funny comedy little sketch going on.
4: Yeah. And I couldn't even drive myself home. I had to call an ambulance after I finished the job.
2: And your leg was broken?
4: In two places. I broke my knee and my ankle.
2: Oh. And this wasn't a month later that you broke your knee and your ankle. This was right then. Tiffany.
1: What about Susie? You want to go back to Tiff?
2: I just want to give Tiffany, do you like Samba, the muso? He's a great artist.
4: I love Samba.
2: Yeah, we'll have 2 tickets to go see Samba.
4: Thank you so much.
2: No worries. Thanks, enjoy. Good on you, Tiff.
1: Susie, how are you?
5: Yes, hello.
1: When did you have to work through despite being in the middle of a medical emergency?
5: Okay, so I took on a shift for a friend at work in retail.
1: Mm-hmm.
5: She was her birthday, so I was going to be the only one in the store. And I wasn't feeling well in the morning, but it was a heart attack I was having.
1: What? Hold on. You just got to. So our first caller took a long time. You were straight to it. So you go to work, you're feeling sick all day, and then work you find out you'd had a heart attack.
5: Correct. I went to work. I had a sore back and I thought, okay, take some Nurofen, went into work, opened the store, Nurofen wasn't really helping my sore back throughout the day. And as I was talking to customers throughout the day, I thought, I'm getting really breathless. So I just kept getting out of breath and I thought, this is really odd. You know, maybe I should stop by the doctor on the way home. And rang her, went in, she put me on the machine and blah, blah, blah. And next minute she said, I'm calling an ambulance just to send you to the hospital to double check on everything.
2: Did you say I've already worked a full day? You don't need to call an ambulance. I'm going to be all right.
5: Yeah, I was. I said, sure. Can't I just go home and
2: get
5: pick
2: my
5: up
2: stuff.
5: My kids?
2: Yeah, my kids.
5: Because my husband's away in Western Australia at the moment. I just got to go get them. She said, no, I don't think you should. Went to the hospital and I had a heart attack.
2: Susie, can you tell me, so my like idea of someone having a heart attack is literally clutching your chest, falling down to the ground, you know, it presented as back pain?
5: Absolutely. I didn't feel like I was having a medical emergency. The biggest thing I thought was odd was that I was out of breath.
1: Mm.
2: So it's the one that I'm imagining. Does that ever happen or is that?
1: I think, correct me if I'm wrong, Susie, does sometimes heart attacks present differently for men versus women?
5: Absolutely.
2: Mm. Do we get the one?
1: You're more dramatic.
2: They'll be the same. We just give it a bit of...
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1: And the other two were a miracle. Yeah. He got out unscathed.
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18: 8 degrees in Melbourne, partly cloudy, a top of 22 today. It's 8 o'clock. Good morning. I'm Dennis O'Kane. A major fire has broken out at the Wattle Park Chalet. Fire crews arrived just after 6:30 this morning to find the building well alight. Low water pressure in the area is hampering the firefighters at the moment. Motorists are advised to avoid the area with Riversdale and surrounding roads closed. Police are investigating a suspicious fire at a tobacco shop in Melbourne's far north. Emergency services were called to a shopping centre on Tuyong Road in Kalkullo, where the business had been set alight just after 4 this morning. No one was inside the shop at the time. Americans have marked the 25th anniversary of the September 11 terror attacks with solemn ceremonies across the country. Nine reporter Reed Butler is in New York this morning. He says what happened remains an important day for so many people.
19: What I keep hearing is that they say it feels like it happened just yesterday. So 25 years on, and the emotion is still just so incredibly raw. The memorial service here where the Twin Towers once stood in Lower Manhattan, that was incredibly moving at 8:46 a.m. We all paused for a moment. That is the time the first plane flew into the North Tower.
18: Iran-backed Houthi forces have seized the strategic Perim Island, gaining control over a vital Red Sea shipping bottleneck. The capture of the island threatens a key global trade route, which is used to export much of Saudi Arabia's oil. The state coalition is promising to boost spending for local councils to fund repairing bridges and roads if it wins the November election. Lower National MP Emma Keeley says, like everyone else, she's sick and tired of seeing potholes and crumbling edges on country roads.
20: They can make the decisions around which local roads they want to upgrade, and they've got the decision making over what they will do with that money. This is a full trust of our rural councils, who do a fabulous job in fighting every day to make sure their roads are safe.
18: Pauline Hanson's office is refusing to comment on claims from neo-Nazi leader Thomas Sewell. His movement could help One Nation to form government. Labor and coalition MPs are calling on Senator Hanson to immediately reject any endorsement from that group. Around a third of small businesses have considered closing their doors in the past 12 months. The Australian Chamber of Commerce and Industry has released new research showing the nation's small businesses are more stressed than last year due to increased costs and also red tape. The Chamber's CEO, Andrew McKellar, says many are at breaking point.
21: Our research shows is that nearly two-thirds of all small businesses are saying that rising costs are one of the top pressures that they're facing at the moment. Cash flow is an issue, along with the impact of increasing compliance and red tape.
18: In finance, the Dow has closed up 509 points.
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18: better. Vision shows an angry Geelong coach Chris Scott reacting to a lost chance, with the Cats going down to Frio by 14 points in last night's semi-final clash at Optus Stadium. Ollie Dempsey's goal square kung fu style kick, described by commentators as a clear goal, denied Geelong a vital third quarter boost. It was the controversial moment causing Cats coach Chris Scott to slam his hand into the side of the coach's box in frustration.
22: Post
0: game, especially post a loss, especially post a loss in a final, was certainly not the time where I'm thinking clearly. 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
24: Your four-day forecast for Gippsland and the Valley. We'll start today with patches of morning frost in the west and patchy morning fog, clearing to a mostly sunny afternoon with light winds. Tomorrow, though, possible late showers on the way, a top of 25. Monday, again, showers across the morning, cloudy and 21. And Tuesday, showers back to a chilly 13. Today, 18 for Lakes Entrance, 19 in Bairnsdale, Sale and Orbost 20, the Valley 22. Currently, it's 9 degrees.
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0: say. Olivia Rodrigo, we got playing music that makes you feel good with Zara Larsson, Midnight Sun coming up in less than 15 minutes. And I'm going to take you back to the Cranberries, Dreams, next.
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1: 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We don't get too many of these anymore, but still huge. 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

0: Dermot Kennedy, we're playing music that makes you feel good and making sure you're up and about as well. Sia coming up, Sunny Federa, some Aussies that we love. And if you are all about your Aussie music, make sure you catch As It Drops every Sunday night from 6 with Kayla. So you know exactly what is happening in the Australian music scene. Those Aussies both coming up for you in the next 10 minutes.
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12: 11 degrees in Melbourne, partly cloudy, a top of 22 today. It's 9 o'clock. Good morning. I'm Dennis O'Kane. Fire has destroyed a large part of the heritage Wattle Park Chalet. As Brian Wilson reports, the fire is now under control.
13: FRV crews rushed to the historic two-storey wedding venue around 6:30 this morning. On arrival, they found two-thirds of the building fully engulfed in flames, with the fire advancing into the roof. Low water pressure and falling debris hampered the firefighters' efforts. A high-pressure, long-distance hose-laying truck, multiple appliances and an aerial teleboom were quickly dispatched to the scene. Riversdale Road is closed to traffic and drivers are asked to avoid the area. Brian Wilson reporting.
12: Multiple 000 calls have been impacted by another Optus outage, sparking urgent welfare checks. The outage yesterday morning lasted for 1 hour and 16 minutes. About 40 calls to 000 did not connect as a result. It affected customers in Victoria, South Australia, the Northern Territory and also in Tasmania. Carol Bennett, the CEO of the Australian Communications Consumer Action Network, says this latest failure is unacceptable.
14: We have an opportunity to fix this system. There's a bill coming before Parliament this week, the Universal Outdoor Mobile Obligation Bill. Now, we could have domestic mobile roaming, which would enable, when your phone isn't able to connect to your provider's network, it can connect to another provider's network.
12: Donald Trump has led a solemn commemoration at the Pentagon to mark the 25th anniversary of the September 11 terror attacks. 184 people were killed when an American Airlines flight struck the western face of the Pentagon in Washington during the attacks. The president says they will never forget the horror of that day, not only in Washington, but in New York.
15: No, the world will never return to the way it was at that dawn on that beautiful, peaceful Tuesday morning, 2001. Before the towers fell, before the Pentagon was hit, before this horrible, horrible evil.
12: In finance, the Dow's closed up 509 points, one Australian dollar buying, 72 US cents.
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12: Three medalists kept the club's premiership hopes alive with a 14-point win over Geelong. The Dockers surrendered an early 31-point lead before surging home in the final break. Key forward Josh Tracy says they were hungry after last week's shock loss.
17: You know, you found out last week who was in your close circle and who's really stuck by you. But I know we had 60,000-plus fans that stuck with us, and I know that hurt for a couple of days and I hurt for a few days, but I wasn't going to let a performance like last week sum up our year, and we weren't going to finish like that, that's for sure.
12: Fremantle now faces Sydney in next weekend's preliminary final. In the meantime, though, Brisbane and Adelaide go head-to-head tonight in a semi-final at the Gabba. Here's Alex Riddell.
18: Premiership defender Ty Gallop has been named in the side that will take on the Crows this evening in Brisbane. It comes after fellow Premiership defender Noah Answorth was ruled out due to an ankle injury. Sam Draper, Jasper Fletcher, Hugh McCluggage, Levi Ashcroft and Connor McKenna make up the interchange. While the Crows have made one change, small forward Zach Taylor has been recalled to the side after overcoming a hamstring strain suffered in the Crows' round 24 win against GWS. While Isaac Cumming has been omitted and named as an emergency. Alex Riddell, Melbourne.
12: After a match lasting close to 3 hours, Alexander Zverev has won through to the final of the US Open. He won it in straight sets. And that's the latest news in sport.
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0: Your four-day forecast for Gippsland and the Valley. We'll start today with patches of morning frost in the west and patchy morning fog, clearing to a mostly sunny afternoon with light winds. Tomorrow, though, possible late showers on the way, a top of 25. Monday, again, showers across the morning, cloudy and 21. And Tuesday, showers back to a chilly 13. Today, 18 for Lakes Entrance, 19 in Bairnsdale, Sale and Orbost 20, the Valley 22. Right now, it's 12 degrees. Caligny Sound.

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0: This guy's on my bucket list to see over the next 12 months. I am so mad that I haven't been able to catch one of his shows. Yes, Spoon, all I really want, we are playing music that makes you feel good just like that. With James Morrison coming up, I will take you back to his massive hit, I Won't Let You Go. Also some Harry Styles too with American Girls. That's next.
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0: Golden, we're playing music that makes you feel good. An artist who set a pretty incredible record just recently with Ticketmaster and Live Nation selling 2.1 million tickets for their tour, not just here in Australia, but across North America and Europe. Not a bad day for that artist. You'll find out who I'm talking about when I get them on after Sam Fender and Olivia Dean. They're coming up next.
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0: good have the last 12 months been for Olivia Dean? And rightly so, winning Best New Artist at the Grammys, headlining Madison Square Garden, released the one-year anniversary pressing of her album, The Art of Loving. I mean, she's just going to continue to get bigger and bigger. We're playing music that makes you feel good, and I've got Avril Lavigne coming up. We're throwing it back to Complicated. Plus, Kelly Holiday is dancing too. That's next.
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7: 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Your four-day forecast for Gippsland and the Valley. We'll start today with patches of morning frost in the west and patchy morning fog, clearing to a mostly sunny afternoon with light winds. Tomorrow, though, possible late showers on the way, a top of 25. Monday, again, showers across the morning, cloudy and 21. And Tuesday, showers back to a chilly 13. Today, 18 for Lakes Entrance, 19 in Bairnsdale, Sale and Orbost 20, the Valley 22. Currently, it's 15 degrees.
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